0: at Detroit Metropolitan Airport, alarming morning travelers inside a busy terminal, but causing no major injuries. The 67-year-old driver was immediately arrested when the SUV stopped. Authorities say the driver declared he was there to meet actor Tom Cruise and to save his dad. A woman trying to avoid the vehicle declined treatment for a possible leg injury. I'm Tom Bergotti.
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2: LaCrosse's official forecast.
3: Mainly cloudy skies expected tonight with a low of 58. Southeast winds around 5 miles an hour. 80 tomorrow. Mainly cloudy skies expected. Lows around 56. Tomorrow night, mainly cloudy skies expected. A blend of clouds and sun and dry Sunday and Monday. Upper 70s Sunday. Mid 80s by Monday. Currently 82.

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0: 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For this final newscast, the news anchors you've been listening to for years wanted to say goodbye. The longtime anchor of the CBS World News Roundup, Steve Kathan.
1: Well, we are saying farewell this morning. America's longest-running newscast signs off for the last time.
0: Washington correspondent Allison Keyes.
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0: Morning anchor Deborah Rodriguez agrees.
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0: 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I'm Christopher Krug.
5: 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Joel Nelson with the markets from Lanesboro Sales Commission's Friday auction. We saw Choice Holstein springing heifers get up to $3,300. 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Stock cows up to $2,400. Holstein bull calves, veal calves up to $765 a pound, and beef on dairy veal calves up to $1,085. Feeder lambs to $255. Had some nice bred ewes in. They bring $275 each, and market dairy goes strong up to $445 each. Feeder cattle division, a lot of beef on dairy crosses in there Friday. Them little light 3 to 6 weights got all the way up to $366 a pound. Them 6 to 9 weights up to $246.50. Then the 3 to 6 weight beef on dairy heifers up to $362.50. 6 to 9 weight beef on dairy heifers up to $241. That was a nice load of them weighing just right at 8. Holstein steers, 3 to 400 pounders, 3 and a quarter to 355. 4 to 6 weight Holsteins, 245 to 355. 6 to 1,000 pounders from 195 up to 251. That was had a really nice load of 800 pound Holsteins. They bring up 248. Slaughter cow trade, 80 to 115. Them high yielding cows, 115 to 131. Bull strong, 135 up to 163.50. Keep in mind this week, Wednesday regular sale, Friday regular sale, special feeder cattle auction 1 week from today. Joel Nelson with the markets from Lanesboro Sales Commission. Have a good day.
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2: Lacrosse's official forecast.
5: Mainly cloudy skies expected tonight with a low of 58. Southeast winds around 5 miles an hour. 80 tomorrow. Mainly cloudy skies expected. Lows around 56. Tomorrow night, mainly cloudy skies expected. A blend of clouds and sun and dry Sunday and Monday. Upper 70s Sunday. Mid 80s by Monday. Right now, 79.
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0: I've been doing this show for over 30 years, and some of the saddest calls I have taken are from situations that are completely preventable.
1: Yeah, and what's so hard is I feel like one of those, especially the ones that I'm like, oh, it's terrible, are people that call in and their spouse has passed away suddenly and they don't have life insurance. 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
4: La Crosse's official forecast.
5: Mainly cloudy skies expected tonight with a low of 58. Southeast

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1: Tomorrow night, mainly cloudy skies expected. A blend of clouds and sun, and dry, Sunday and Monday. Upper 70s, Sunday. Mid 80s by Monday. Right now, 79.
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5: CBS News Special Report. After 99 years, CBS News Radio is going off the air tonight. For this final newscast, the news anchors you've been listening to for years wanted to say goodbye. The longtime anchor of the CBS...
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6: and
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8: 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Are you at home? 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You are making me mad. Are you with your ex? You better text me back.
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0: Hi. So I had a question. I am getting

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4: Lacrosse's official forecast.
5: Mainly cloudy skies expected tonight with a low of 58. Southeast winds around 5 miles an hour. 80 tomorrow. Mainly cloudy skies expected. Lows around 56. Tomorrow night, mainly cloudy skies expected. A blend of clouds and sun and dry Sunday and Monday. Upper 70s Sunday, mid 80s by Monday. Right now, 75.

0: Man, I love this place. I've been surfing here since I was a kid. Now, seeing my grandson out on the water, it means everything to me. Watching him and taking in the blue waves, the sea breeze, the blurry horizon.
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3: Lacrosse's official forecast.
4: Mainly cloudy skies expected tonight with a low of 58. Southeast winds around 5 miles an hour. 80 tomorrow. Mainly cloudy skies expected. Lows around 50.

0: doesn't have. If that were a family, they'd earn $52,000 a year, spend $73,000, and already be more than $1 million underwater. Any accountant would call that insolvent. So how does the government fix this?
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13: Watches. How in the world is this possible? 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
14: Thank you so much for having me, McCraw.
13: I didn't even know that the CIA had gold bars.
14: The CIA has different types of ways that they pay the people that work for us, essentially, you know, in other countries that give us secrets and those kinds of things. They're paid in many different ways. I can't go into, obviously, a lot of detail about it, but it's not surprising to me. It's surprising the volume, I think, to me.
13: I can only imagine the chatter between you and your fellow CIA officer friends and former CIA friends. You guys must be just gobsmacked at this story.
14: Yeah, you know, I was actually talking to one of my friends earlier today, and I think both of us are just, we're kind of speechless, I guess. And it's not really even just, obviously, the gold bars and the cash and the Rolexes is horrible. But the fact that he made it even through that initial security process is also a bit mind-blowing to me, and makes me wonder who else maybe got through this process. This means he falsified college transcripts. I mean, it just goes so much bigger than just that.
13: Yeah, let's talk about that for a second, because he's not necessarily charged with stealing.

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13: Lacrosse's official forecast.
14: Mainly cloudy skies expected tonight with a low of 58. Southeast winds around 5 miles an hour. 80 tomorrow. Mainly cloudy skies expected. Lows around 56. Tomorrow night, mainly cloudy skies expected. A blend of clouds and sun and dry Sunday and Monday. Upper 70s Sunday, mid 80s by Monday. Right now, it's 73 degrees.
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15: 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Well, a couple weeks ago, we accidentally found out that when you call the show, and where we've finished and gone home for the night, but your station's airing it. If you call the show 1-844-2-McGraw, 1-844-262-4729, there's a voicemail message. There's an answering machine, for lack of a better word, that you can leave a message. And if you leave a message, it turns it into an MP3 and it gets sent right to us. So last night, we finally turned it on. We finally figured out how this thing works. And we turned it on. And last night is the first night we got it. It was on. It was working. And we got a couple of phone calls. So later in hour number three, we are going to start airing voicemail messages from listeners who called in. So again, another way to connect with the show. I love it. Now, again, I could tell you that we demanded this from management. And I went into management and I said, this is what we're doing or else. But that wouldn't be true. We accidentally found out about this. We had no idea this was even possible until somebody called us and said, hey, you know you guys have a text message or a voice message feature. We do? So, for those, and we get this all the time. When are you guys on? We can't call in. Well, now when you call in after hours, you can leave a message. In fact, not only that, if it's in the middle of the day and you want to chime in, the voice message is up. So you can leave a message for the show. Now, you have to know that we reserve the right to edit it in any way, shape or form for length and content and whatever else. And that you're giving us the right to use your name, which it spells out on the voicemail. But so for those of you who want to call in and comment on things, but your own station doesn't air it live, we've just solved that problem. Now you can just call in and leave a message on the voicemail, and then we will play it accordingly. So how about that? How about them apples? Yeah, sometimes it's better to be lucky than good. We just accidentally ran into that one. Also on Monday, we're going to give away the rib recipe. Now, if you would like a copy of the famous America at Night McGraw-Millhaven Blues Hog rib recipe, you have to subscribe to our text line. And what happens is every night Alex sends you a rundown. But we're going to start doing more of this stuff. We're going to start sending rib recipes and when guests have certain things and websites and things, we can sort of send those links to you in the text message. So you have to sign up. Just text barbecue to 1-844-2-McGraw, and Alex will send you a link, and you can sign up for the rib recipe. We will hand that out and send that out on Monday. Our executive director is Alex Hinton. Our engineer tonight is Richard Good. I'm McGraw-Millhaven, and this is America at Night on Westwood One.
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1: LaCrosse's official forecast.
2: Mainly cloudy skies expected tonight with a low of 58. Southeast winds around 5 miles an hour. 80 tomorrow. Mainly cloudy skies expected. Lows around 56. Tomorrow night, mainly cloudy skies expected. A blend of clouds and sun, and dry, Sunday and Monday. Upper 70s, Sunday. Mid-80s by Monday. Currently, 70.

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4: La Crosse's official forecast.
5: Mainly cloudy skies expected tonight with a low of 58. Southeast winds around 5 miles an hour. 80 tomorrow. Mainly cloudy skies expected. Lows around 56. Tomorrow night, mainly cloudy skies expected. A blend of clouds and sun and dry Sunday and Monday. Upper 70s Sunday. Mid 80s by Monday. Currently 70.
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7: All right, let's get into it because it is Friday night. And while there is pressing news all over the world, we have to put that aside for just a moment and talk Hollywood Exec for a day because Theo Lewis Clark joins us. Good morning, Theo.
8: Good morning. We just a little good levity. Evening.
7: Good morning.
8: The
7: seriousness good afternoon.
8: Of the world. We? You're right. What, a little levity.
7: What show am I hosting? What time is it? What in the world is going on? All right. Here are the rules. Theo Lewis Clark joins us every Friday. He has created TV Exec for a day, which is three movies. Two of them are actual movies that have been greenlit by actual Hollywood executives. One of them has come from his creative mind. We have to figure out which one is the fake one and which one are the real ones. You can also play along at home, and you can listen to the three, and then you'll punch in your number. You can text 1, 2, or 3 to our text line, 1-844-2-McGraw, and our crack staff will crunch the numbers, and we'll be able to give you the polls at the end of the segment. So without further ado, Theo Lewis Clark, take it away.
8: And this week, May 29th, it has a theme. So let's do number one. While trying to solve a kidnapping, a couple of CIA agents discover an evil gargoyle who wants vengeance for many things. Or number two, while digging the underground of an old church, a couple of workers find valuable objects, but get attacked by gargoyles who don't want those things unearthed. Or is it number three, while investigating a series of high-profile killings, a detective trying to make a mark for himself unveils an impending gargoyle invasion of the police department. The theme is gargoyles, people. Okay?
7: All right. All right. Now, so let me get this straight. Hold on a second. You've got to solve a kidnapping. The CIA has to solve a kidnapping. And evil gargoyles get in the way.
8: Yeah. Yeah. Couple of CIA agents discover an evil gargoyle who wants the vengeance for many things. That's number one.
7: An old church is being vandalized. And valuables are being stolen, and all of a sudden, they are attacked by gargoyles, evil gargoyles. Is that correct?

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7: Spiking fuel prices. I'm Deborah Valentine, Fox News. Americans still suffering from high gas prices since the start of the war between the U.S. and Iran. Kansas Senator Roger Marshall on Fox Business Network's Maria Bartiromo's Wall Street sends a message to the American people concerned about rising prices.
8: Stand behind the commander-in-chief. Stand behind our troops. I do think this war will be over sooner than later, and those gas prices will come back down, that the president is trying to make future generations of Americans safe. We cannot allow Iran to have a nuclear weapon.
7: According to AAA's website, the national average for gas is $4.39. Diesel's at $5.52 a gallon. Secretary of War Pete Hegseth is in Singapore, where he's met with leaders of Vietnam and Singapore at the Asian Defense Conference. Leaders are discussing shared security interests.
9: For too long, the security of this region has rested disproportionately on American military power, while many of our allies and partners allowed their own defense capabilities to atrophy. That's a bad deal for the American taxpayer, and it's an unsustainable crutch for our allies and partners.
7: Hegseth praised Vietnam's decision to join the Board of Peace and for committing troops and police to the International Stabilization Force in Gaza. He and Singapore's leaders discussed expanding the U.S. military's presence in Singapore. An Obama-appointed federal judge ruled Friday that President Donald Trump's name was illegally added to the Kennedy Center. The judge also blocked the administration from closing the cultural and arts venue for major renovations. The latest legal setback for Trump's efforts to leave his personal mark on the landscape of the nation's capital. Trump said the judge should be ashamed of himself in a social media post hours after the decision was issued. The president also said he instructed his administration to make all necessary arrangements to have the center transferred to Congress. 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
7: New Jersey's Governor Mike Sherrill is prepared to send police officers to help ICE agents during the violent demonstrations by anti-ICE protesters in Newark, New Jersey. Fox's Steve Harrigan reports from Newark.
11: Many of the protesters with headgear on, helmets, goggles, gas masks, knee pads, ready for a fight. There have been accusations made by the protesters and some of the 300 detainees inside of inhumane conditions. That's something the Department of Homeland Security has denied throughout the week. We have seen scuffles throughout the two sides, some arrests as well, as many as six arrests. The flashpoint right out in front, the entranceway. When those federal agents try and come or go, they're often stopped, have things hurled at them. They often respond with pepper spray. Most of the trouble happening well after midnight.
7: Riders have been physically attacking law enforcement officers. Police say multiple protesters have been arrested. Scary moments at a Detroit Metropolitan Airport on Friday.
12: A disoriented man slowly drove his car through the busy terminal doors at Detroit Metropolitan Airport, alarming morning travelers but causing no major injuries. The 67-year-old driver was immediately arrested when the SUV stopped. Airport Public Safety spokesman Tadariel Sturtevant says the driver made it sound like one of the Mission Impossible movies.
13: He made the statement upon being apprehended that he was there to meet with Tom Cruise and to save his dad.
12: Sturtevant adds the car somehow was able to squeeze between concrete barriers near the entrance. A woman trying to avoid the vehicle declined a treatment for a possible leg injury. Tom Rigotti, Fox News.
7: A federal judge has ruled that New Hampshire must make voter registration easier by allowing applicants to attest to their U.S. citizenship if they don't have the documents to prove it. The case was seen as the first major legal test of an election reform that has been pushed nationally by President Donald Trump and many Republicans. I'm Deborah Valentine. This is Fox News.
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16: Lacrosse's official forecast.
17: 58 overnight under mainly cloudy skies. Southeasterly winds around 5 miles an hour. More clouds than sun Saturday. Daytime highs approaching 80. Mainly cloudy skies Saturday night, 56. A mix of clouds and sunshine and dry Sunday and Monday. Upper 70s Sunday, mid 80s by Monday. Right now, 64.
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4: La Crosse's official forecast.
5: 58 overnight, under mainly cloudy skies, southeasterly winds around 5 miles an hour. More clouds than sun Saturday. Daytime highs approaching 80. Mainly cloudy skies Saturday night, 56. A mix of clouds and sunshine and dry Sunday and Monday. Upper 70s Sunday, mid-80s by Monday. Currently, it's 64 degrees.
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7: This Freedom 250 party is becoming more and more of a headache. This Great American State Fair. Where are the Beach Boys? How come the Beach Boys aren't performing at the Great American State Fair? All right, that's a staple of state fairs all around the country. But this thing's turned into a bit of a nightmare. Who's in? Who's out? I feel sorry for all of these artists because these artists, all they want to do is sing their songs. They don't want to be caught in a controversy. And here's the thing. You can't win for losing. If you're asked to perform and you say yes, you're going to be vilified. If you're asked and you say no, you're going to be vilified. If you're asked and you say yes, and then you say, oh man, this is causing a lot of controversy. This is too political for me. I'm going to bow out gracefully. You get criticized. If you say yes and some people start bailing out, because it's getting too political for them and they don't want to deal with it, and you say, no, I don't care, I'm still going to stay in, you get criticized. There's no way to win. These poor artists, talk about being canceled and cancel culture. Everybody's canceling everybody in this deal, right? Republicans are critical of the ones who are canceling. They're being canceled for canceling. The ones who are staying want to be canceled by the Democrat. I mean, this thing's a nightmare. So here's the latest on all this. Artists, let's see here. By the way, I don't know any of these people. Young MC, Morris Day, the Commodores, which really aren't the Commodores anymore, Poison frontman Bret Michaels, and country singer Martina McBride have all said that they will not be participating. Now, Bret Michaels, this shows you how much I know about music. I actually thought Bret Michaels was Kid Rock. I thought they were the same person, but apparently they're not. Bret Michaels was Poison, and Poison had a bunch of makeup. I didn't recognize him. I saw a picture of him today. He doesn't have any makeup on. He doesn't have any long hair. He doesn't have any sequin dresses. He doesn't have any platform shoes. I knew him as Poison. Poison was like a hair band that dressed up as women. So Bret Michaels said no. The fair organizers say it's not political, but, you know, in this day and age, buying a can of beer is political, right? For the longest time, if you bought Bud Light, you were somehow transgender friendly. So, I mean, everything's political these days. Let's see here. Rapper Morris Day and Young MC were the first to announce they're not going to participate. Young MC, best known for Busta Move. I didn't know that. Was told that it was not a political event. Morris Day said it's a no for me. The Commodores will not be performing. Singer Martina McBride said on Twitter she presented with an opportunity to perform at a nonpartisan event, but that turned out to be misleading. Bret Michaels said, unfortunately,

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15: Text messages coming in like no one's business. Let me try and run through some of these. From Pittsburgh, Pennsylvania, poor Tony, tough Montreal loss. Yeah, the Canadians lose 6-1. Now it's the Carolina Hurricanes are in the Stanley Cup Finals, taking on the Golden Knights of Las Vegas. This one's from St. Louis. Trump may pay Iran $300 billion. I read that story. Nobody's that stupid. They're not going to pay him $300 billion. I don't buy it. We'll wait and see how it all turns out. Twin Cities up in Minnesota. This CIA official also said that he was a Navy pilot. That is also not true. I say lock him up. Yeah. Vancouver checks in. No, can't read that one. New Mexico checks in. Can anyone trust Trump? Here's another one from New Mexico. Take your name off the Kennedy Center, and no, you cannot financially reward your MAGA friends who attacked the Capitol. This one's from Kentucky. What? Ain't that capitalism? Economy working on the minds of people. On a side note, I saw a girl with a Cardinals t-shirt. I asked her if she knew McGraw from America at Night. Nope, she replied. So then I asked her, where is St. Louis? And she said, just above the bat between the two birds. Hey-o. This one's another one from Kentucky. Rock Chalk Jayhawks. Wamingo, Kansas Wizard of Oz Museum is a must-see. Okay. Here's another one. You got to do something about your bumper music. All these other shows play anything they want. Come on, man. Set the vibes. From Texas. Tony's snoring is cracking me up. This is great radio. Was kind of funny. Here's another one. If I were a college sports star today, I would take every dime I could get and save it for the future. Me too. Another one chimes in on Tony snoring. You should use that Tony snoring clip every now and then. Tony has a great sense of humor. He won't care. Tony is a force of nature that you cannot contain. People like Tony represent everything good about life. So there you go. Virginia wants the barbecue recipe. Here's another one. Thanks for the heads up. I will not be tuning in. I don't want to hear more Israeli slop. All right. This one's from New York. Please stop and tell America the truth. And Sandy in Illinois wants the barbecue recipe. My name is Sandy, and I enjoy your program. Thanks for the recipe. Those are the text line. That's text line. That's some good, nice diversity. All right, look, here's the deal. You want the recipe, the barbecue rib recipe? Text barbecue to 1-844-2-McGraw. Alex will send you a link. You sign up for the link. I'll send out the recipe on Monday. It's as simple as that. 1-844-2-McGraw. The show is over, so if you want to leave a message, just call the show anytime. Once we're off the air, it goes straight to voicemail. Leave a message, and we'll play that on the air. It's got to be pithy. It's got to be interesting. It's got to be short. It's got to be good. But make it interesting, and we'll put you on the air. 1-844-2-McGraw. So text, phones, voicemail, reach out. That's half the fun. We love to get listener interaction. That's half the fun of doing the show. That's going to do it for us. Thanks for another great week. Be safe. I need every listener I can get. We'll be back Monday night with Bill Bradley talking about the Knicks and politics today. Former Senator Bill Bradley, former New York Knick, Bill Bradley will join us on Monday. Our executive director is Alex Hinton. Our engineer tonight is Richard Good. I'm McGraw Millen.
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25: Will he or won't he? I'm Chris DeMeo, Fox News. The world awaits President Trump's response on the recent peace deal with Iran. Fox's Peter Ducey from the White House explains what the president wants in the deal.
26: Hormuz Strait must be immediately open. No tolls. Ships caught in the strait due to our amazing and unprecedented naval blockade, which will now be lifted, may start the process of heading home. Enriched materials, sometimes referred to as nuclear dust, will be unearthed by the United States in close coordination and conjunction with the Islamic Republic of Iran, plus the International Atomic Energy Agency, and destroyed. No money will be exchanged until further notice. That's key, because according to the New York Times, earlier in the negotiations, Tehran had demanded reparations for bombardment damage that some Iranian officials estimate at $300 billion to $1 trillion.
25: And this comes as the U.S. and Iran agreed on a 60-day ceasefire and will try to agree to a nuclear deal. Former Attorney General Pam Bondi testifies before a House committee on the Jeffrey Epstein files.
27: The interview was transcribed, not open to the public. She was not under oath, the same way that most of the other hearings have been done in the Epstein investigation. Now, lawmakers say that during the interview, Bondi did not answer several questions about private conversations with President Trump about the Epstein files. She did, however, say that Ghislaine Maxwell should not receive a pardon and should die in prison. Survivors like Liz Stein showed up in solidarity to press the government to do more for victim. The committee has already heard from Maxwell, former Attorney General Bill Barr, former U.S. Attorney Alex Acosta, who cut a plea deal with Epstein in 2008, and President Bill and Secretary Hillary Clinton, who both were under oath in response to a subpoena.
25: That's Fox's David Spunt in Washington. Another U.S. strike on a suspected narco-terrorist boat in the Eastern Pacific. Three men on the vessel were killed. 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
25: A mother and daughter from Minnesota are under arrest and charged in a $21 million Medicaid fraud scheme from 2024. Centers of Medicaid and Medicare Services Administrator Dr. Mehmet Oz tells Fox the fraud was widespread.
42: The number one biller of Botox in the country just went to jail. She billed $25 million for Botox to Medicaid, pretending that it was going to help people with migraines. Again, fraudster. coming from a place you could not imagine. And we're catching these folks. But the real question we should be asking ourselves, is this a flaw or is it a feature?
25: The suspects are accused of making false and fraudulent claims to Medicaid and are now facing 8 counts of health care fraud and 2 counts of money laundering. Oh, 5 people are dead, dozens more injured in a bus crash on Friday. Fox's Christina Coleman says that the bus driver reportedly did not speak English.
0: The crash happened in Stafford County, Virginia. Authorities believe Dunk failed to slow for traffic and hit multiple vehicles, killing 5 people, including a 13-year-old girl and a 7-year-old boy. Transportation Secretary Sean Duffy says Dunk got his commercial's driver's license from New York back in 2024. Duffy says this is exactly why the Trump administration is holding states accountable, enforcing rules of the road, and cracking down on drivers who cannot speak English. He wrote on X, quote, if you can't be properly trained, read our road signs, or communicate with law enforcement, you have no business driving a bus.
25: Fox's Christina Coleman. A settlement between a Kentucky school district and social media companies over claims that they fueled a student mental health crisis. $27 million in damages going to the Breathitt County School District, Meta paying the biggest chunk of that settlement at $9 million. The Carolina Hurricanes have advanced to the Stanley Cup Final. They defeated the Montreal Canadiens Friday night 6-1. The Hurricanes will take on the Vegas Golden Knights. Game 1 is Tuesday night in Raleigh. I'm Chris DeMayo. This is Fox News.
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2: LaCrosse's official forecast.
3: 58 overnight under mainly cloudy skies, southeasterly winds around 5 miles an hour. More clouds than sun Saturday. Daytime highs approaching 80. Mainly cloudy skies Saturday night, 56. A mix of clouds and sunshine and dry Sunday and Monday. Upper 70s Sunday, mid 80s by Monday. Right now, it's 63 degrees.

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4: 58 overnight under mainly cloudy skies. Southeasterly winds around 5 miles an hour. More clouds than sun Saturday. Daytime highs approaching 80. Mainly cloudy skies Saturday night, 56. A mix of clouds and sunshine and dry Sunday and Monday. Upper 70s Sunday, mid 80s by Monday. Right now, it's 63 degrees.
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5: Another peace proposal. I'm Deborah Valentine, Fox News. President Trump holding off on announcing whether he would agree to the latest negotiated peace proposal with Iran.
6: The president saying he will soon make a final determination about a proposed deal with Iran after meeting with its national security team. The president laying out some non-negotiables earlier Friday. Iran must agree that they will never have a nuclear weapon or bomb. The Hormuz Strait must be immediately open, no tolls. The enriched material will be unearthed by the United States and destroyed. No money will be exchanged until further notice. Now that's key because according to the New York Times, Tehran had demanded reparations for bombardment damage that some Iranian officials estimate at $300 billion to $1 trillion.
5: Fox's Marianne Rafferty also says tensions flared earlier this week when U.S. forces launched strikes against Iran in response to drone attacks in the Strait of Hormuz, attesting the durability of the fragile ceasefire. An Obama-appointed federal judge orders President Trump's name be removed from the Kennedy Center. The president responds. Fox's Jared Halpern reports.
7: President Trump says his administration will return control of the Kennedy Center to Congress. The move came hours after a federal judge in Washington ruled the center's board illegally added President Trump's name to the performing arts venue and also blocked a two-year closure for major renovations. In a social media post, the president says unless he is free to bring the institution back physically, financially, and artistically, he has no interest in continuing what could only be a hopeless journey into Never Never Land. Both the name change and renovations faced legal challenges from lawmakers and preservationist groups. At the White House, Jared Halpern, Fox News.
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8: Temperatures being 30 degrees above average.
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5: Clashes between ICE agents, police, and anti-ICE protesters continues outside Delaney Hall, an ICE detention center in Newark, New Jersey. Fox's Steve Harrigan has more from Newark.
10: We saw a heavy state police presence. They were out there to keep security, but once again, we saw more violence, a pitched battle between law enforcement and about 500 protesters for about 45 minutes here in Newark. Right about 10 p.m., the crowd changed. It got younger. A lot of people evidently prepared for a fight. They had headgear on, helmets, gas masks, knee pads. And when you saw them all start running with cases of water and paper towels, they were getting ready to get tear gas. They were going to use that water and paper towels to clean out the gas.
5: Demonstrators argue DHS has failed to maintain safe and sanitary conditions within the facility, resulting in a detainee hunger strike that the agency denies is taking place. New Jersey State Police set up designated protest zones and vehicle checkpoints in anticipation of further clashes. Five people were killed, dozens more were injured in a crash between a bus and several vehicles on Friday in Virginia. Fox's Christina Coleman reports the bus driver allegedly did not speak English.
11: The crash happened in Stafford County, Virginia. Authorities believe Dong failed to slow for traffic and hit multiple vehicles, killing five people, including a 13-year-old girl and a 7-year-old boy. Transportation Secretary Sean Duffy says Dong got his commercial driver's license from New York back in 2024. Duffy says this is exactly why the Trump administration is holding states accountable, enforcing rules of the road, and cracking down on drivers who cannot speak English. He wrote on X, quote, "If you can't be properly trained, read our road signs, or communicate with law enforcement, you have no business driving a bus."
5: The National Transportation Safety Board says it will share updates on the investigation today. Three people reportedly critically hurt. I'm Deborah Valentine. This is Fox News.
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2: 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But when their family starts to grow, a single family house with a yard might be a better fit. 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

56. A mix of clouds and sunshine and dry Sunday and Monday. Upper 70s Sunday. Mid 80s by Monday. Right now, it's 63 degrees.

0: Hey, what's up? Thinking about you. XOXOXO. Want to snuggle, dot, dot, dot, JK. Hit me back. You getting these texts? Question mark. We should hang later. I miss you. Holla at your boy. Holla back. Holla back. Holla back. Are you at home? Where are you? What are you doing? OMG. You are making me mad. Are you with your ex? You better text me back. I'm waiting outside your house.
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4: La Crosse's official forecast.
5: Cloudy skies expected overnight with a low of 58. Winds out of the east around 5 miles an hour. High temperatures reach up to 81 Saturday. Partly cloudy skies. Saturday night, lows around 55. Partly cloudy skies and dry Sunday and Monday. Upper 70s Sunday, low 80s by Monday. Right now, 61.
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7: Setbacks in court. I'm Chris DeMeo, Fox News. Two federal judge rulings go against President Trump. One would keep his name off the famed Kennedy Center. The other would not allow his $1.8 billion settlement fund for alleged victims of over-prosecution by the Biden-era Justice Department.
8: A federal judge ruled that the administration cannot move any money for the time being into the $1.8 billion weaponization fund, which is meant to pay out people who think they have been victimized by the federal government. Then, a separate federal judge ruled that President Trump's name has to come off the Trump-Kennedy Center, and the administration cannot move forward with planned renovations that would close the center for 2 years. And that is too much for the president. In a very long post, he concludes with this: I have instructed the Department of Commerce to make all necessary arrangements with Congress to allow a full and complete transfer of this institution, giving them the responsibility for its operation, maintenance, and management.
7: Fox's Peter Ducey at the White House. Skirmishes between protesters and police outside an ICE detention center in Newark, New Jersey.
9: We saw a heavy state police presence. They were out there to keep security. But once again, we saw more violence, a pitched battle between law enforcement and about 500 protesters. For about 45 minutes here in Newark, right about 10 p.m., the crowd changed. It got younger. A lot of people evidently prepared for a fight. They had headgear on, helmets, gas masks, knee pads. And when you saw them all start running with cases of water and paper towels, they were getting ready to get tear gas. They were going to use that water and paper towels to clean out the gas.
7: Fox's Steve Harrigan in Newark. Demonstrators argue DHS has failed to maintain safe and sanitary conditions within the facility, resulting in a detainee hunger strike, which the agency denies is taking place. 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
7: A mother and daughter from Minnesota are under arrest and charged in a $21 million Medicaid fraud scheme from 2024. Centers for Medicaid and Medicare Services Administrator Dr. Mehmet Oz tells Fox the fraud is widespread.
13: The number one biller of Botox in the country just went to the jail. She billed $25 million for Botox to Medicaid, pretending that it was going to help people with migraines. Again, fraudster, coming from a place you could not imagine. And we're catching these folks. But the real question we should be asking ourselves, is this a flaw or is it a feature?
7: The suspects are accused of making false and fraudulent claims to Medicaid and are now facing 8 counts of health care fraud and 2 counts of money laundering. 5 people are dead, dozens more injured in a bus crash on Friday. Fox's Christina Coleman says that the bus driver reportedly did not speak English.
14: The crash happened in Stafford County, Virginia. Authorities believe Dunk failed to slow for traffic and hit multiple vehicles, killing 5 people, including a 13-year-old girl and a 7-year-old boy. Transportation Secretary Sean Duffy says Dunk got his commercial driver's license from New York back in 2024. Duffy says this is exactly why the Trump administration is holding states accountable, enforcing rules of the road, and cracking down on drivers who cannot speak English. He wrote on X, quote, if you can't be properly trained, read our road signs, or communicate with law enforcement, you have no business driving a bus.
7: That's Fox's Christina Coleman. A settlement between a Kentucky school district and social media companies over claims that they fueled a student mental health crisis. $27 million in damages going to the Breathitt County School District, Meta paying the biggest chunk of that settlement at $9 million. The Carolina Hurricanes advanced to the Stanley Cup Final. They defeated the Montreal Canadiens Friday night 6-1. The Hurricanes will take on the Vegas Golden Knights. Game 1 is Tuesday night in Raleigh. I'm Chris DeMeo. This is Fox News.
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10: La Crosse's official forecast.
11: Cloudy skies expected overnight with a low of 58. Winds out of the east around 5 miles an hour. High temperatures reach up to 81 Saturday. Partly cloudy skies. Saturday night, lows around 55.

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1: 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Lacrosse's official forecast.
2: Cloudy skies expected overnight with a low of 58. Winds out of the east around 5 miles an hour. High temperatures reach up to 81 Saturday. Partly cloudy skies. Saturday night, lows around 55. Partly cloudy skies and dry Sunday and Monday. Upper 70s Sunday. Low 80s by Monday. Right now, 61.
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4: No decision on Iran. I'm Deborah Valentine, Fox News. President Trump holding off on announcing whether he would agree to the latest negotiated peace proposal with Iran. Fox's Marianne Rafferty has details.
5: The president saying he will soon make a final determination about a proposed deal with Iran after meeting with its national security team. The president laying out some non-negotiables earlier Friday. Iran must agree that they will never have a nuclear weapon or bomb. The Hormuz Strait must be immediately open, no tolls. The enriched material will be unearthed by the United States and destroyed. No money will be exchanged until further notice. Now, that's key because, according to the New York Times, Tehran had demanded reparations for bombardment damage that some Iranian officials estimate at $300 billion to $1 trillion.
4: Tensions flared earlier this week when U.S. forces launched strikes against Iran in response to drone attacks in the Strait of Hormuz, testing the durability of the fragile Middle East ceasefire. President Trump is scrapping plans for a major renovation at the Kennedy Center after a judge's order removing his name from the venue. Fox's Jared Halpern has more from the White House.
6: President Trump says he has no interest in overseeing a major renovation of the Kennedy Center unless he is free to bring the institution back physically, financially, and artistically. In a social media post, the president says his administration will now return control of the performing arts venue back to Congress. The move follows a ruling by a federal judge in D.C. ordering President Trump's name to be removed from the Kennedy Center's facade, finding the center's board did not have the authority to unilaterally change the name. The judge also put on hold plans to close the center for 2 years during renovations. At the White House, Jared Halpern, Fox News.
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4: Another suspected lethal strike on U.S. narco terrorists.
6: U.S. Southern Command saying a lethal strike was carried out on a vessel suspected to be carrying drugs in the Eastern Pacific. Intelligence saying the boat was engaged in trafficking operations. 3 narco terrorists were killed. No U.S. military personnel were injured. It was the third attack this week. The military reports 30 strikes and more than 200 people killed across the Caribbean and Eastern Pacific since operations began last year. Chris DeMeo, Fox News.
4: Residents file a class action lawsuit over the Memorial Day weekend chemical scare in Garden Grove, California.
14: A lawsuit filed against GKN Aerospace alleges folks faced anxiety and other harms when they were forced to evacuate amid fears of a toxic chemical explosion.
15: I call it a potential Chernobyl. It would have been permanent, lasting damage plus countless lives.
14: Lawyer Sean Steele alleging the plant had several prior violations with the state and Orange County for not maintaining safety standards. Roughly 50,000 people in and around Garden Grove were evacuated when a tank containing a highly flammable chemical used to make acrylic plastics overheated. Eventually, the pressure was relieved. The lawsuit is seeking damages, including for emotional distress and costs from displacement. Kristen Goodwin, Fox News.
4: GKN Aerospace has apologized for the disruption and said it is relieved that the incident was resolved. The White House has released a memorandum detailing President Donald Trump's May 26 physical at Walter Reed Medical Center in Bethesda, Maryland. It indicates President Trump remains in excellent health, demonstrating strong cardiac, pulmonary, neurological, and overall physical function, according to that memo. It also says the 79-year-old president's cognitive function was within normal limits, with the president scoring 30 out of 30 on the Montreal Cognitive Assessment. I'm Deborah Valentine. This is Fox News.
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0: What's up? Thinking about you. XOXOXO. Want to snuggle. ... JK. Hit me back. You getting these texts? ? We should hang later. I miss you. Holla at your boy. Holla back. Holla back. Holla back. Are you at home? Where are you? What are you doing? OMG. You are making me mad. Are you with your ex? You better text me back. I'm waiting outside your house.
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8: La Crosse's official forecast.
9: Cloudy skies expected overnight with a low of 58. Winds out of the east around 5 miles an hour. High temperatures reach up to 81 Saturday. Partly cloudy skies. Saturday night, lows around 55. Partly cloudy skies and dry Sunday and Monday. Upper 70s Sunday, low 80s by Monday. Right now, it's 60 degrees.

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0: Journalist and broadcaster Barry Eaton was given psychic and clairvoyant skills by the universe. I had a chance to ask him about the afterlife and how to tell others what it's like.
1: Well, I guess we can only teach what we know. And if we know nothing at all, then we can't teach or help anybody, can we? And
0: no.
1: I think that's been the problem, that so many people are operating from a complete platform of ignorance. But the more we can learn more and find out, I mean, there's some fantastic material out there, as I said, not only my books, but I've been able to contact quite a few different people in my time and interview people on my own radio program. So you can build this information up, but it's once again, it's your choice. And the more you can be convinced within yourself that there is something else, and indeed

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1: 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But when their family starts to grow, a single-family house with a yard might be a better fit. 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But owning a condo or townhouse is not for everyone. 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I'm Greg McBride.
2: Lacrosse's official forecast.
3: Sunshine mixed with clouds at times today, with daytime highs approaching 81. East winds 5 to 10 miles an hour. Lows level off around 55 tonight, mainly cloudy. Sunshine mixed with clouds at times tomorrow, high of 80. Partly cloudy Monday, with daytime highs approaching 83. 84 Tuesday. Currently 59.
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4: Still mulling it over. I'm Chris DeMeo, Fox News. President Trump still considering whether to go ahead and sign off to a peace deal between the U.S. and Iran.
5: President Trump still contemplating whether to move forward with a tentative U.S.-Iran deal hours after concluding in the Situation Room meeting with his advisors. The White House issuing a statement after that meeting saying President Trump will only make a deal that is good for America and that Iran can never possess a nuclear weapon. The deal would extend the ceasefire for 60 days and reopen the Strait of Hormuz.
4: That's Fox's Marianne Rafferty. Two federal judge rulings go against President Trump. One would keep his name off the famed Kennedy Center. The other would not allow his $1.8 billion settlement fund for alleged victims of over-prosecution by the Biden-era Justice Department.
6: A federal judge ruled that the administration cannot move any money for the time being into the $1.8 billion weaponization fund, which is meant to pay out people who think they have been victimized by the federal government. Then a separate federal judge ruled that President Trump's name has to come off the Trump Kennedy Center and the administration cannot move forward with planned renovations that would close the center for 2 years. And that is too much for the president. In a very long post, he concludes with this: I have instructed the Department of Commerce to make all necessary arrangements with Congress to allow a full and complete transfer of this institution, giving them the responsibility for its operation, maintenance, and management.
4: That's Fox's Peter Ducey. War Secretary Pete Hegseth continuing his trip in Singapore. Secretary Hegseth assuring Pacific allies that the U.S. remains committed to the region while softening recent comments on China. He had described China as an imminent threat. His remarks coming after the president's recent trip to China. 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
4: A mother and daughter from Minnesota are under arrest and charged in a $21 million Medicaid fraud scheme from 2024. Centers of Medicaid and Medicare Services Administrator Dr. Mehmet Oz tells Fox the fraud is widespread.
9: The number one biller of Botox in the country just went to the jail. She billed $25 million for Botox to Medicaid, pretending that it was going to help people with migraines. Again, fraudster, coming from a place you could not imagine. And we're catching these folks. But the real question we should be asking ourselves, is this a flaw or is it a feature?
4: The suspects are accused of making false and fraudulent claims to Medicaid and are now facing 8 counts of health care fraud and 2 counts of money laundering. 5 people are dead and dozens more injured in a bus crash yesterday.
10: The crash happened in Stafford County, Virginia. Authorities believe Dunk failed to slow for traffic and hit multiple vehicles, killing 5 people, including a 13-year-old girl and a 7-year-old boy. Transportation Secretary Sean Duffy says Dunk got his commercial's driver's license from New York back in 2024. Duffy says this is exactly why the Trump administration is holding states accountable, enforcing rules of the road, and cracking down on drivers who cannot speak English. He wrote on X, quote, if you can't be properly trained, read our road signs, or communicate with law enforcement, you have no business driving a bus.
4: That's Fox's Christina Coleman reporting. A settlement between a Kentucky school district and social media companies over claims that they fueled a student mental health crisis. $27 million in damages going to Breathitt County School District. Meta paying the biggest chunk of that settlement at $9 million. And the Carolina Hurricanes advanced to the Stanley Cup Final. They defeated the Montreal Canadiens 6-1 Friday night. The Hurricanes will take on the Vegas Golden Knights. Game 1 is Tuesday in Raleigh. I'm Chris DeMeo. This is Fox News.
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7: 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Advances in error correction are essential to realizing the promise of quantum computing, a future where powerful quantum computers could help us discover new medicines, new materials, and new possibilities not yet dreamed of. 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
10: Sunshine mixed with clouds at times today, with daytime highs approaching 81. East winds 5 to 10 miles an hour. Lows level off around 55. Tonight, mainly cloudy. Sunshine mixed with clouds at times tomorrow, high of 80. Partly cloudy Monday, with daytime highs approaching 83. 84 Tuesday. Currently 57.

0: And welcome back, George Norrie, along with Walter Bosley, as we talk about Hecate, the Greek goddess. Walter, you were telling us about your remote viewing session where you did you contact her? Or did she contact you?
1: I think she emerged in my remote viewing by revealing the glyph that I mentioned before, which the glyph revealed led me to St. Catherine of Alexandria, which I was explaining before, was actually what they call a syncretization, a fabrication of the historical Hypatia with aspects of Hecate. See, this was in the pagan days, and

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3: La Crosse's official forecast.
4: Sunshine mixed with clouds at times today, with daytime highs approaching 81. East winds 5 to 10 miles an hour. Lows level off around 55 tonight, mainly cloudy. Sunshine mixed with clouds at times tomorrow, high of 80. Partly cloudy Monday, with daytime highs approaching 83. 84 Tuesday. Right now, 59.
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6: A decision. I'm Deborah Valentine, Fox News. There's still no word from President Trump about what he thinks of the latest peace proposal between the U.S. and Iran. Fox's Marianne Rafferty has the latest.
7: President Trump still contemplating whether to move forward with a tentative U.S.-Iran deal hours after concluding in the Situation Room meeting with his advisors. The White House issuing a statement after that meeting saying President Trump will only make a deal that is good for America and that Iran can never possess a nuclear weapon. The deal would extend the ceasefire for 60 days and reopen the Strait of Hormuz.
6: Iran's main negotiator maintained yesterday that the U.S. must show its willingness to commit to the peace deal before his country makes its commitments. President Trump is scrapping plans for a major renovation at the Kennedy Center after a judge's order removing the president's name from the venue.
8: President Trump says he has no interest in overseeing a major renovation of the Kennedy Center unless he is free to bring the institution back physically, financially, and artistically. In a social media post, the president says his administration will now return control of the performing arts venue back to Congress. The move follows a ruling by a federal judge in D.C. ordering President Trump's name to be removed from the Kennedy Center's facade, finding the center's board did not have the authority to unilaterally change the name. The judge also put on hold plans to close the center for 2 years during renovations. At the White House, Jared Halpern, Fox News.
6: President Donald Trump is giving his endorsement to a January study by the Department of Health and Human Services. It calls for cutting the number of vaccines recommended for every American child. An executive order that Trump signed on Friday directs federal agencies to align their policies behind the study, which recommends 11 vaccines. America's listening to Fox News.
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3: 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Just click listen, then swipe right and hear the latest news updates on your time. 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
6: Secretary of War Pete Hegseth is in Singapore at the Asian Defense Conference, leaders discussing shared security interests. Hegseth holding a press conference with his counterparts from the UK and Australia.
12: Today, we're pleased to announce the first AUKUS Pillar 2 signature project, focused on fielding advanced uncrewed undersea vehicles, or UUVs. And I want to thank these two gentlemen for their leadership in ensuring we stayed on track with Pillar 2 and found something critical to all three of our countries.
6: Hegseth also met with leaders from Vietnam and Singapore to discuss shared security interests. The Pentagon said Friday the War Secretary praised Vietnam's decision to join the Board of Peace and for committing troops and police to the International Stabilization Force in Gaza. Hegseth and Singapore's leaders discussed expanding the U.S. military's presence in Singapore. Another suspected lethal strike on U.S. narco terrorists.
13: U.S. Southern Command saying a lethal strike was carried out on a vessel suspected to be carrying drugs in the Eastern Pacific. Intelligence saying the boat was engaged in trafficking operations. Three narco terrorists were killed. No U.S. military personnel were injured. It was the third attack this week. The military reports 30 strikes and more than 200 people killed across the Caribbean and Eastern Pacific since operations began last year. Chris DeMeo, Fox News.
6: The White House has released a memorandum. It details President Donald Trump's May 26 physical at the Walter Reed Medical Center in Bethesda, Maryland. The memorandum indicates President Trump remains in excellent health, demonstrating strong cardiac, pulmonary, neurological, and overall physical function, according to the memo. It also says the 79-year-old president's cognitive function was within normal limits, with the president scoring 30 out of 30 in the Montreal Cognitive Assessment. I'm Deborah Valentine. This is Fox News.
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8: La Crosse's official forecast.
13: Sunshine mixed with clouds at times today, with daytime highs approaching 81. East winds 5 to 10 miles an hour. Lows level off around 55. Tonight, mainly cloudy. Sunshine mixed with clouds at times tomorrow, high of 80. Partly cloudy Monday, with daytime highs approaching 83. 84 Tuesday. Currently, it's 57 degrees.

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1: Open lines start next hour here on Coast to Coast, and we'll be back in a moment with Walter Bosley and take final calls with him. Have you signed up yet to become a Coast Insider? 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
1: 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Right at the top of the homepage, it says Insider. 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
2: 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I'm Greg McBride.
3: LaCrosse's official forecast.
4: Sunshine mixed with clouds at times today, with daytime highs approaching 81. East winds 5 to 10 miles an hour. Lows level off around 55. Tonight, mainly cloudy. Sunshine mixed with clouds at times tomorrow, high of 80. Partly cloudy Monday, with daytime highs approaching 83. 84 Tuesday. Currently, it's 57 degrees.
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5: Yet, I'm Pam Puzo, Fox News. Much of the world is waiting for President Trump's response to a recent peace deal with Iran. Fox's Peter Doocy explains what the president wants from the White House.
6: Hormuz Strait must be immediately open. No tolls. Ships caught in the strait due to our amazing and unprecedented naval blockade, which will now be lifted, may start the process of heading home. Enriched materials, sometimes referred to as nuclear dust, will be unearthed by the United States in close coordination and conjunction with the Islamic Republic of Iran, plus the International Atomic Energy Agency, and destroyed. No money will be exchanged until further notice. That's key, because according to the New York Times, earlier in the negotiations, Tehran had demanded reparations for bombardment damage that some Iranian officials estimate at $300 billion to $1 trillion.
5: The deal would extend the ceasefire for 60 days. President Trump is scrapping plans for a big overhaul at the Kennedy Center following a judge's ruling.
7: President Trump says he has no interest in overseeing a major renovation of the Kennedy Center unless he is free to bring the institution back physically, financially, and artistically. In a social media post, the president says his administration will now return control of the performing arts venue back to Congress. The move follows a ruling by a federal judge in D.C. ordering President Trump's name to be removed from the Kennedy Center's facade, finding the center's board did not have the authority to unilaterally change the name. The judge also put on hold plans to close the center for 2 years during renovations. At the White House, Jared Halpern, Fox News.
5: Another federal judge has temporarily halted a weaponization fund to compensate people who claim to be targets of political investigations. 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
5: The results of President Trump's recent physical are in. Fox's Deborah Valentine reports.
20: The White House has released a memorandum detailing President Donald Trump's May 26 physical at Walter Reed Medical Center in Bethesda, Maryland. It indicates President Trump remains in excellent health, demonstrating strong cardiac, pulmonary, neurological, and overall physical function. It also says the president's cognitive function is within normal limits, with the president scoring 30 out of 30 on the Montreal Cognitive Assessment. The memo also indicates the swelling of President Trump's legs has improved and that bruises on his hands are benign. President Trump turns 80 years old on June 14th. Deborah Valentine, Fox News.
5: New Jersey Governor Mikey Sherrill is sending state police to an immigration detention center as clashes continue between ICE agents and protesters. Fox's Steve Harrigan is in Newark.
21: Many of the protesters with headgear on, helmets, goggles, gas masks, knee pads, ready for a fight. There have been accusations made by the protesters and some of the 300 detainees inside of inhumane conditions. That's something the Department of Homeland Security has denied. Throughout the week, we have seen scuffles throughout the two sides, some arrests as well, as many as 6 arrests. The flashpoint right out in front, the entranceway. When those federal agents try and come or go, they're often stopped, have things hurled at them. They often respond with pepper spray. Most of the trouble happening well after midnight.
5: Rioters have allegedly been biting, kicking, and punching law enforcement officers outside the facility. Multiple protesters have been arrested. Another U.S. strike on an alleged drug boat has left 3 people dead. U.S. Southern Command says the strike was carried out in the Eastern Pacific, the 3rd such strike this week. No evidence was provided, however, that the boat was actually carrying drugs. Pam Puso, Fox News.
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6: Sunshine mixed with clouds at times today, with daytime highs approaching 81. East winds 5 to 10 miles an hour. Lows level off around 55 tonight, mainly cloudy. Sunshine mixed with clouds at times tomorrow, high of 80. Partly cloudy Monday, with daytime highs approaching 83. 84 Tuesday. Currently, it's 57 degrees.
14: Punks are running wild in the street. There's nobody anywhere who seems to know what to do, and there's no end to it. We know the air is unfit to breathe and our food is unfit to eat. We sit watching our TVs while some local newscaster tells us that today we had 15 homicides and 63 violent crimes, as if that's the way it's supposed to be. We know things are bad, worse than bad. They're crazy. It's like everything everywhere is going crazy, so we don't go out anymore. We sit in the house, and slowly the world we're living in is getting smaller, and all we say is, please, at least leave us alone in our living rooms. Let me have my toaster and my TV and my steel-belted radios, and I won't say anything. Just leave us alone. Well, I'm not going to leave you alone. I want you to get mad. I don't want you to protest. I don't want you to riot. I don't want you to write to your congressman because I wouldn't know what to tell you to write. I don't know what to do about the depression and the inflation and the Russians and the crime in the street. All I know is that first, you've got to get mad. You've got to say, I'm a human being. My life has value. So I want you to get up now. I want all of you to get up out of your chairs. I want you to get up right now and go to the window, open it, and stick your head out and yell, I'm as mad as hell, and I'm not going to take this anymore!
15: Everyone forgets things now and then, a name, a word, why you walked into a room. 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
6: Lacrosse's official forecast.
7: Sunshine mixed with clouds at times today, with daytime highs approaching 81. East winds 5 to 10 miles an hour. Lows level off around 55 tonight, mainly cloudy. Sunshine mixed with clouds at times tomorrow, high of 80. Partly cloudy Monday, with daytime highs approaching 83. 84 Tuesday. Currently, it's 57 degrees.
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1: Stevens, Fox News. President Trump still weighing the latest negotiated peace proposal with Iran. Fox's Marianne Rafferty.
2: The president saying he will soon make a final determination about a proposed deal with Iran after meeting with its national security team. The president laying out some non-negotiables earlier Friday. Iran must agree that they will never have a nuclear weapon or bomb. The Hormuz Strait must be immediately open. No tolls. The enriched material will be unearthed by the United States and destroyed. No money will be exchanged until further notice. Now that's key because according to the New York Times, Tehran had demanded reparations for bombardment damage that some Iranian officials estimate at $300 billion to $1 trillion.
1: Earlier this week, the fragile ceasefire was tested. That when U.S. forces launched strikes against Iran, all this responding to drone attacks in the Strait of Hormuz. Two federal judges blocking the president in two different situations.
3: A federal judge ruled that the administration cannot move any money for the time being into the $1.8 billion weaponization fund, which is meant to pay out people who think they have been victimized by the federal government. Then a separate federal judge ruled that President Trump's name has to come off the Trump Kennedy Center and the administration cannot move forward with planned renovations that would close the center for 2 years. And that is too much for the president. In a very long post, he concludes with this. I have instructed the Department of Commerce to make all necessary arrangements with Congress to allow a full and complete transfer of this institution, giving them the responsibility for its operation, maintenance, and management.
1: And that's Fox's Peter Doocy at the White House. The board voting in March to close the Kennedy Center after America's 250th birthday celebrations in July. The White House declining so far to comment about the blocking of the weaponization fund as well. 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
1: War Secretary Pete Hegseth meeting with his counterparts from Australia and the UK and Singapore discussing their partnership and its role in the Indo-Pacific area. The secretary pledging America's commitment to the alliance.
16: The United States, as we've said from the beginning, and we think the review we undertook only strengthened this partnership, remains committed to the AUKUS partnership and is moving to, as quickly as possible to enhance our combined submarine presence in the Pacific region.
1: And that AUKUS meeting comes as China has expanded its fleet in the Pacific. Secretary Hegseth promising to continue American presence in that area. Continued clashes between ICE agents, police, and anti-ICE protesters in New Jersey. Fox's Steve Harrigan has the latest from the Delaney Hall Detention Center in Newark.
17: We saw a heavy state police presence. They were out there to keep security. But once again, we saw more violence, a pitched battle between law enforcement and about 500 protesters for about 45 minutes here in Newark. Right about 10 p.m., the crowd changed. It got younger. A lot of people evidently prepared for a fight. They had headgear on, helmets, gas masks, knee pads. And when you saw them all start running with cases of water and paper towels, they were getting ready to get tear gas. They were going to use that water and paper towels to clean out the gas.
1: And demonstrators say DHS has failed to maintain safe and sanitary conditions within that facility, resulting resulting in, for example, a detainee hunger strike that the agency denies is taking place. New Jersey State Police setting up designated protest zones and vehicle checkpoints in anticipation of further clashes. Another U.S. strike on an alleged drug boat kills three in the Pacific. The military saying it carried out that strike yesterday, Friday, on a boat accused of smuggling drugs in the eastern Pacific. Three men killed in a third attack this week. I'm Paul Stephen.
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12: And now for your WISM 5-day weather forecast. Today, mostly sunny and warm with a high near 81. Tonight, mostly cloudy to partly cloudy with a low of around 58. Tomorrow, partly sunny and very warm with a high near 83. Monday, warm with a mix of cloud and sun with a high near 81. Tuesday, very warm with clouds and sun, high near 85. Wednesday, very warm with a blend of sun and clouds with a high near 86. That's your WISM forecast. 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

0: Well, good morning, La Crosse. Good morning, Cooley Region. I'd like to welcome you to the Buy, Sell, and Trade Show on WIZM News Talk, 1410 AM, 92.3 and 106.7 FM. My name is Jason, coming to you live from the corner of 2nd and State. Today is looking mostly sunny and warm. It's going to be a great morning to get that garage door open and see what needs a new home. That call and text line, 608-785-7914. Let's get right to the phones. Good morning, caller. You're on Buy, Sell, and Trade. Who is this? Let's try again. Good morning, caller. You're on Buy, Sell, and Trade.
1: I said good morning, Jason.
0: There we go. I forgot to press the little blue button.
1: Well, you know, you got a lot of work to do yet, training and whatnot, so I'm sure someday you'll catch up.
0: Someday. You could come down here and help if you want to.
1: Oh, no. Sorry. But anyway, Jason, this is Jeff calling, and hey, Jeff. I have a brush chipper, and I want $45 for that. And then I have fishing poles, and they range from $5 to $15 a piece. And I have a shop light that's on a stand base with wheels, and I want $50 for that. Then give me a call at 608-784-3162.
0: And why are you getting rid of those items, Jeff?
1: Well, you know, you got to make room in your garage.
0: Yeah. Yeah, speaking of that, now that it's officially summer, the kids started tearing into the garage. So all the soccer balls, all the stuff for the boat, all of it, the chairs, the towels, my garage is a mess right now.
1: Well, yeah, you need to do the same thing, you know.
0: Right.
1: Down, get rid of it, and you know, that sort of thing. So.
0: Well, it's like winter. You know, you just kind of hoard stuff up in your garage, and then summer comes and the garage gets opened and you're like, oh, this is quite a mess going on in here.
1: Yeah. Yep. That's true.
0: All right. Well, hey, appreciate you calling in to check in on me. Why don't you give me a call at the top of the hour?
1: I'll be calling back again.
0: All right. Thanks, Jeff.
1: You bet. Bye.
0: Bye. You're listening to the Buy, Sell, and Trade Show on WIZM News Talk. I'm Jason, and if you've got something to buy, sell, or trade, that talk and text line, 608-785-7914. Good morning, caller. It's your turn to buy, sell, and trade.
2: Hello, Jason.
0: Good morning. Who's this?
2: This is Randy.
0: Hey, good morning, Randy.
2: Say I have a car, an automobile.
0: Yes.
2: I'd like to try to sell.
0: Okay.
2: It's a 2015 smart car, smart Ooh. For two. I've had it for a while. It runs great. It's good gas mileage. And I'm asking $2,800 for that.
0: Okay.
2: Jason, my number.
0: Go ahead.
2: Is 608-788-5036. If I don't answer right away, just leave a message. I'll get back to you within a minute or so. I would like to talk to the person about it, to tell them about the history on it, and so on.
0: Yeah. tell me a little bit about the history. Like, what is your favorite thing about driving it?
2: I think small is better.
0: Sure.
2: And it gets good, great gas mileage.
0: Yeah, what kind of mileage are we talking here?
2: Probably about 48 miles per gallon. On the highway is probably a little better than 50. So it has a couple of upcoming maintenance issues with it, but I'd rather talk to the person, I'd rather meet with the person who might be interested and talk to him about it.
0: Of course.
2: to kind of lessen any fears they might have on it.
0: Sure.
2: And so forth. I'm just getting to the point where I just want to kind of maybe just get away from owning a car. But it's been a great car, and it runs great.
0: All right. If you're looking to talk to Randy about that smart car, give him a buzz, 608-788-5036. Randy, thank you so much for the call.
2: Thank you, Jason. Have a good day.
0: And folks, it's just that easy. You pick up the phone or you shoot me a text to the talk and text line, 608-785-7914, and we will get your deal on the air and try and put some cash in your pocket this weekend. Speaking of the talk and text line, we just got one came through. 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Thank you so much for the text. And it sounds like diving in the golf course's ponds is paying off for you there, Tara. I've never tried it myself, but it looks like you can make a nice little side hustle going after golf balls. All right, folks, it is 7:17 a.m., looking like 61 degrees outside, partly sunny. It's going to be a gorgeous day. Great time to get out, do some rummage sailing, do some shopping, and get that garage clean. Maybe find a couple of things that you want to put on the show. Got a couple of minutes here before we roll into our break. Let's talk a little bit about what's happening here in the Cooley region, starting with Sunday, the Onalaska Farm Fresh Market. 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Couple other things happening around the Cooley region this weekend. This one's going to be cool. Look, check this one out. We've got the Goose Island Youth Bank Fishing Classic. 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This is a free catch and release fishing tournament open to the first, listen to this, open to the first 99 youth participants age 17 and under. And then here's the fun part, prizes go to the first 99 registered fishers. So it's not based on size. And every catch counts. There'll also be food trucks down there. Looks like they've got something called half off Goosey Golf. I'm taking it. 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A parent or guardian must be present if they were to have rain today, which we're not going to. It's going to be gorgeous today. 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We got the phone lines open. The texts are coming in. And the next call might be the deal you've been waiting to hear. I'm Jason on WIZM News Talk, La Crosse.
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10: Hey, what's up? Thinking about you. XOXOXO. Want to snuggle. Dot, dot, dot. JK. Hit me back. You getting these texts? Question mark. We should hang later. I miss you. Holla at your boy. Holla back. Holla back. Holla back. Are you at home? Where are you? What are you doing? OMG. You are making me mad. Are you with your ex? 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
12: La Crosse's official forecast.
0: Today, mostly sunny and warm with a high near 81. Tonight, mild, a little bit lower of around 58. Tomorrow, partly sunny, very warm, high near 83. And Monday, still warm with times of clouds and sun and a high near 81. That's the forecast. And now it's time to get back to your Saturday morning marketplace. This is the Buy, Sell, and Trade Show on WIZM. My name is Jason. That call and talk and text line, 608-785-7914. Good morning, caller. You're on Buy, Sell, Trade. Who's this?
13: This is Dave.
0: Good morning, Dave.
13: How are things going today?
0: Good. Good. You're my third call.
13: Oh.
0: You're my third call, and I've had three sips of coffee.
13: Well, that's extra good.
0: What can I do for you today, sir?
13: I've got some home woodworking shop tools to sell. A 16-inch variable speed Delta jigsaw on a stand. A 14-inch four-speed Delta floor model drill press. A 10-inch Delta table saw cast iron bed with a cast iron extension. A 2-horsepower Sears air compressor. It's on a 20 amp, needs to be on a 20 amp circuit. And a 23-inch bar home light 450 SL chainsaw with a chain break. Also, I wanted to, my daughter's having a garage sale up in Pullman on Bridger Drive. All sorts of stuff starting at 8 o'clock this morning. Just go north on Main Street, turn left at Scooters, go one block and turn left on Bridger Drive, and that'll be open till this afternoon. You can call me at 608-386-0379. I'll be out and about, so either text me at that number and I'll call you back, or call me and leave a message and I'll call you back.
0: Okay. Yeah, we got a couple of things going on here. So we've got Dave selling his tool shop, some woodworking tools out of his tool shop. You can call him, 608-386-0379. Again, 608-386-0379. And then his daughter wants to get out on the airwaves that she is having a rummage sale in Holman. Let me make sure I got this correct. Hang a left at Scooters and then a left at Bridger Drive, and that's where the rummage sale will be happening.
13: Yep. 1521 Bridger.
0: Ah, 1521 Bridger. And it's going to be a gorgeous day to do some rummage sailing. It's going to be perfect out.
13: Okay, I thank you again.
0: Yep, thank you so much, Dave. Maybe call back at the top of the hour. We'll get you some new sales leads.
13: Okay, thank you again.
0: Thank you, Dave.
13: Bye.
0: This is the Buy, Sell, and Trade Show on WIZM News Talk. I'm Jason, and we're taking your calls and texts this morning from all around the Cooley region. That talk and text line, 608-785-7914. Open phone lines, folks. We've got open phone lines. That means if you call me right now, I'm going to pick that call up immediately. Let's take a look at a few other things happening around the Cooley region this weekend. Looking for an easy Sunday breakfast downtown, the Cathedral of St. Joseph the Workman is hosting a pancake breakfast tomorrow morning in the St. Joseph's Hall at 530 Main Street in La Crosse. The breakfast starts at 8 a.m. and runs through late morning, and the menu has a little bit of everything. You can choose from pancakes, featured fruit pancakes. Oh, my boy would like those. Sausage, egg bake, hash browns, biscuits and gravy, and fresh fruit. It is a free will donation breakfast, and organizers note that free will donation does not mean free. Proceeds will help purchase new replacement furniture for the gathering area at the cathedral, so your breakfast helps support the parish space and the people who use it. So if you're headed to church downtown or just looking for a good place to get a good plate of pancakes, stop by the pancake breakfast at the Cathedral of St. Joseph's Workman at 530 Main Street in La Crosse. For more details, search Pancake Breakfast on Facebook. Well, good morning, caller. You're on Buy, Sell, and Trade. Who's this?
14: This is Wes.
0: Morning, Wes. What can we do for you?
14: I have for sale a Remington semi-automatic 22 rifle. 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
0: Ooh, where'd you get it?
14: I would really, really like to get rid of that today.
0: Where'd you pick it up?
14: Actually, I want it.
0: Yeah,
14: I don't need it.
0: It was a banquet gun.
14: So I'd like to sell it. 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Again, it's brand new Remington semi-auto in the box. You can reach me at 608-386-8700.
0: 700. Do you currently have a 22 caliber in your gun safe?
14: Yeah, I do. That's,
0: yeah, so you just don't need to.
14: Yeah,
0: have a 22.
14: That's why I'm getting rid of this one.
0: And that's if you're looking to get your youth into shooting, a 22 is a good platform to start on. That's how I started.
14: This would be perfect for a younger person. Yeah. You bet.
0: Yep, that's how I started off hunting with my dad. We would go do squirrel with the 22.
14: Yeah.
0: So Yeah, perfect perfect okay. caliber for youth hunting. All right, Wes, thank you so much. If you want to get a hold of him on that rifle, 608-386-8700. Thanks for the call, Wes.
14: Yeah, I would really like to get rid of that today. So
0: sure.
14: Thank you.
0: Yeah, maybe call in later, then we'll re-advertise it for you.
14: Okay, thanks a lot. Bye-bye.
0: All right, we're going to keep the morning moving with your calls and texts on the Buy, Sell, and Trade Show. My name is Jason. That talk and text line's open, 608-785-7914. Good morning, caller. You're on Buy, Sell, and Trade. Who's this?
15: This is David.
0: David, good morning. What's going on, buddy?
15: Well, I got a bunch of vintage, only vintage, items to sell that came from a house that was cleaned out. So I'll start wrapping off what I got here, I guess. I got two white outdoor porcelain lights with the conduit poles. I've got that, and I've got a barrel, a Morton salt barrel. That's in good shape. An old shoeshine box. I don't really know what era it's from, but old enough. Two old tackle boxes from the 50s or 60s. An old metal toolbox from probably the 50s, 60s. Four galvanized pails, number 10 and 15, I think they are. Some of the white, I'm not sure what it's called. That's the white metal with the black rim around it. Mm-hmm. Another one's kind of a cream color. Another one's blue. An old nail bucket, wooden. Three galvanized cans that have the spigots on them, minnow bucket, and then an old pair of ice skates from, they don't fit like shoes. They just slip on shoes with leather straps. So I'm not really sure what era they're from,
0: but they're old.
15: They're old. And then a whole set of, Art Deco, I think they call them atomic, glasses. They're from the 60s. Mm-hmm. And there's, six large ones, eight medium sized ones, and eight smaller ones. And
0: does it come with, with the 60s, shag carpeting as well?
15: I can round up his shag carpeting if that would sell. let's see what else. And then there's a couple of older Art Deco glasses, but there's just like one each of those. Yeah. And there's one picture. It's got the date down there. It's actually a painting of a woman holding a baby. It's from Mark 1929 on the back. And then there are three smaller pictures of ships that are supposed to be from the same era, but they've been reframed. The painting is in the original frame.
0: Sure.
15: And got all this stuff. And so if somebody's interested in, buying, bulk, bundle, I guess, a better deal.
0: Bring it.
15: Bring a U-Haul.
0: Bring a U-Haul. That's what I was about to say.
15: SUV, I think, would probably contain it all. And then I've got a live trap, too, a small live trap. That's not vintage, but just throw that in there. And the very last thing is, I've called in probably about a month ago now, and I'm going to give another shot, but I still have two burial plots out in Mormon Cooley Park Cemetery that I'll sell much cheaper than the cemetery charges for them.
0: I remember this phone call.
15: You remember this phone.
0: I remember the phone call because I was telling all my fraternity brothers about it.
15: Who are we gonna put in those groups?
0: Yeah, exactly. Yeah, how I spun that phone call into a mob phone call.
15: Yeah, right. Yeah, we had some fun. That was fun.
0: That was a fun one.
15: Yeah. So if anybody's interested in anything, they can give me a call at 608-397-4210.
0: And you were saying a majority of these antiques, these vintage items are from an estate sale?
15: Well, not from an estate sale. Actually, what happened is somebody out of town, a friend of mine, her father died, and he was 80 years old. And a lot of this stuff actually came from his parents. So
0: got it.
15: It's pretty old stuff. And they're in the process of cleaning out the house. And so I agreed to take the stuff back here with me so that I could try and sell it for him.
0: I was doing some work yesterday over at our fraternity house on campus. I sit on the alumni board over there, so we also help take care of the house. Afterwards, we went to a gentleman that used to also sit on our board, just recently passed away, one of the original founding members, and the estate is now being taken over by some of the alumnus. In his office

0: Knife game, like original box.
1: Original one, yeah.
0: I couldn't believe it. I couldn't believe it. Yeah. He had like a stack of these. I mean, it was like walking in a time capsule. Absolutely. Yeah,
1: there's an interesting story behind Monopoly that was actually created by a woman and kind of taken over. She didn't put a patent on it. So Monopoly, Parker Brothers, or whoever creates it, produces it, they kind of took the idea. And since then, of course, they've got all kinds of different kinds of
0: billions of it,
1: games,
0: yeah.
1: You know, lacrosse, Monopoly, and but yeah, there were a lot of other things that came out of there too. They kept a few things, like there was a 10 picture, you know, the 10 pictures from a Civil War soldier family member. So they did keep that, and then I went back so far as to this guy's father graduating in 1921, and he had a I don't know if it was a letterman's jacket or some kind of a jacket that was in like immaculate condition in yearbooks, and she donated that to the it's in Appleton, so she donated that to the school there, so they were pretty appreciative of that. So it was kind of a treasure trove of stuff.
0: Sure.
1: A lot of garbage too.
0: But, same with this condo that that they're trying to clean out. It's vintage. It's antiques. It's everything's old. Everything. He kept everything. It's just
1: me being a minimalist, it's about driving me nuts, so the sooner it can go, the better.
0: All right, well, let's see if we can get that phone ringing today for you, David. That phone number is 608-397-4210. Or if you want to talk to him about those two open burial plots.
1: Yeah, we'll talk.
0: And yeah.
1: I'll make a good deal on them because I've got cemetery plots elsewhere there. It's, you know, I kind of inherited them from my parents, and I had already taken care of business, so I'll offer a good price on them.
0: Yeah, so if you know someone who needs to go into a burial plot, you call David.
1: Well, sure, that or, you know, I mean, pre-planned. I mean, I pre-planned 20 years ago, you know.
0: True.
1: I mean, you don't want to wait till the last minute, otherwise you got to scurry.
0: Yep. All right, David, appreciate that call.
1: All right, thanks again.
0: Yeah, have a great morning.
1: Yeah, you too. Bye-bye.
0: Yeah, keep it right here because today is shaping up to be a perfect morning to clean out that garage, find a bargain, and move something along. This is the Buy, Sell, and Trade Show on WIZM News Talk.
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7: 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My name is Jason. We're going to be here taking your calls all morning till 10 o'clock today. It's going to be a gorgeous day out today, looking currently at about 61 degrees, partly sunny outside. Make sure you get out there and enjoy that beautiful weather today. The talk and text line's open, 608-785-7914. Let's go right back to the phones. Good morning, caller. You're on Buy, Sell, and Trade.
8: Good morning.
7: Who am I speaking with?
8: This is Dave.
7: Hey, Dave. Good morning. What can we do for you?
8: I have three guns for sale.
7: Let's hear them.
8: The first one is a six-shot black powder revolver. I'd like $150 for that. The second one is a World War II Italian Carcano military rifle, 6.5 caliber on that. I'd like $400. And the third one is a World War II Russian Nagant rifle, 7.62 by 54R caliber. I'd like $500 for that. And the phone number they can get a hold of me is area code 608-797-4322.
7: What's kind of the background story with a couple of these? Some of these sound a little specialty. I haven't even heard of them before.
8: Well, the black powder is an Italian-made copy of a 36 caliber revolver. The Italian is World War II complete military rifles yet. So, any collectors would be interested in these.
7: Were those standard issue?
8: Yes.
7: Ah, got it. I've never heard of them before.
8: Oh. Well, anybody who's interested in military weapons certainly has. So sure. They can give me a call if they're interested. And we'll talk about them in detail, and they can ask their questions.
7: And your phone number one more time.
8: Area code 608-797-4322.
7: And again, 608-797-4322. Dave, appreciate the call. Hope we can get that phone ringing for you today.
8: Thank you.
7: We're going to keep rolling right along here on the Buy, Sell, and Trade Show. We are live from the corner of 2nd and State. It is currently 7:46 a.m., 61 degrees out. It's going to be a beautiful day. My name is Jason. You can jump in on that talk and text line, 608-785-7914. Good morning, caller. You're on Buy, Sell, and Trade.
9: Yeah, this is Gary.
7: Hey, Gary. What can we do for you, buddy?
9: Hey, I have for sale a Master Force 80-volt, 21-inch self-propelled lawnmower, which came from Menards. I used it once, and I decided I don't like self-propelled. Well, I got my hip fixed so I can push my other one.
7: Right.
9: So I'd like to get... They're about $500 at Menards.
7: Okay.
9: Like I say, it was used once. I'd like to get about $200, $250 out of it.
7: I'm assuming it's gas, right? Is it gas or is it one of those?
9: No, it's battery.
7: It is. Okay, it is battery. Okay. It is a battery one.
9: 80 volt.
7: Got it.
9: 21-inch self-propelled.
7: And it's,
9: like I say, they're about $500 at Menards. Okay. I used it one time. That's it.
7: It self propels a little bit faster than you can walk behind it. Is that what I'm understanding?
9: Well, one speed is faster and one speed is slow. It's got so many seed. I went back to my other lawnmower. I like that better. I got my hip fixed so I could push it now.
7: Right. Got it.
9: It's okay. Got a granny year, and I think you have to be a marathon runner for the rest of it.
7: You have to be a marathon.
9: I never even tried it.
7: Menard should have told you that before you bought it.
9: Well, I needed a mower because I couldn't hardly walk.
7: Sure.
9: But I got a hip replacement this winter, and now I can. Now I just soon push it. And I have another one. I had a 40-volt.
7: Got it.
9: So I'm happy with that.
7: Well, if someone wants to get that.
9: Interest, like I say, they're $500 at Menard. Yeah. I got the books on it and everything. Grass catcher's never been on it.
7: So if someone's interested and wants to talk a little turkey, how would they get a hold of you?
9: My number is 608-785-2254.
7: That phone number, 608-785-2254 for the lawnmower, that's a little bit too fast.
9: Yeah.
7: So if you're looking to cut your grass fast, that's the lawnmower to get.
9: Well, I ain't in that big a hurry. I'm too old to be
7: that big for her. Well, maybe, no, but the buyer would be, though.
9: Well, yeah.
7: The person purchasing it. Want to get your lawn done in half the time.
9: You could.
7: And get a workout.
9: Anyway, that's what I got.
7: All right.
9: If anybody's interested.
7: All right, Gary. Appreciate that call. Thank you so much for your time.
9: Bye.
7: Bye. And that's what we do around here. It's Saturday morning. It's buying, selling, and trading. One person has it. Somebody else might need it. That talk and text line, 608-785-7914. Let's go right to the next caller. Good morning. You're on Buy, Sell, Trade.
10: Good morning. This is Jack.
7: Hey, Jack.
10: We got a new base for our queen bed, one of our queen beds, and we need to get rid of our older, it's only a couple years old, queen box spring. It's in really great shape. So anybody that, you know, $10 or make me an offer, right, can have it.
7: Okay.
10: It's in really good shape. We don't need it anymore. I also have a Holland grill. It's in decent shape. We've only used it like 4 or 5 times since we've had it. And so my wife says, get rid of it. I got a Blackstone.
7: Right.
10: She likes burgers on a Blackstone.
7: Those Blackstones are nice, aren't they? Those flats.
10: Oh, they're beautiful.
7: Oh, I love cooking on them.
10: I love cooking on them. You can just about cook anything on them you want. We still do brats on a regular gas grill, but Holland just sits here. So I go, the first $100 or best offer takes it. It's set up to plug into your natural gas on your house.
7: That's nice.
10: Right now.
7: That's nice.
10: But the kit was with it that you can change it back over to LP.
7: The tank, yeah.
10: I don't know if that's still underneath there or not, but hey, they sell them over at Midwest that you can just change it back over to LP too if you wanted to.
7: The last grill I bought from Cabela's. And it's a 4-burner, but it comes with a flat. So the flat actually sits on the 2 burners.
10: Really?
7: So you've got, I've got both grill and flat all in one device. And I just leave the flat on it year round. I just leave it oiled, seasoned, and covered. And then whenever I want, and then majority of the time I am grilling, but if I ever want to, my kids like, when you do like a diced red potato, like burgers, and then like a diced red potato on the flat, you know, and they make pancakes.
10: Absolutely.
7: They make pancakes. It looks like it came out of the Log Cabin magazine. I'm not kidding you.
10: My wife was talking about hash browns last night. I go, hash browns.
7: Oh, there,
10: you know, that's what we're looking at making this morning.
7: So much fun to cook on,
10: but
7: so much fun.
10: Yeah, they're really great. So I'm going, but anybody interested in the Holland Grill, hey, give me a call. So
7: what's that number?
10: Okay. My phone number is 608-797-6526. And don't forget about the box spring, because if I don't get rid of it, it's probably going to go on a burn pile.
7: Right.
10: And
7: it's going to go. It's going to go in the grill.
10: Yeah, absolutely. So you have a great day.
7: Yeah,
10: thanks,
7: you too.
10: Yep. Again,
7: and that
10: That phone number is 608-797-6526.
7: Perfect. Thank you so much. You did my job for me.
11: Okay, yeah, great. Bye. Thanks now. A lot. Have a great day.
7: Bye. All right, folks, we've got more calls, more texts, and more local surprises coming up on the Buy, Sell, and Trade Show. 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
7: Today, sunshine, warm temperatures, high near 81. Tonight, it's going to be a mild night ahead, low of around 58. Tomorrow, partly sunny, very warm, high near 83. And wrapping up our three-day forecast, Monday, warm again with clouds and sun, high near 81. 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You're on Buy, Sell, and Trade. Who's this?
23: This is Doug. Hey, I've got a riding lawnmower. It's a Saber. It's made by John Deere.
7: Okay.
23: It's 25 horsepower. 54-inch cut. The deck has no rust on it. The tires are good. Runs good. And I'm asking $900 or best offer.
7: Okay.
23: And my number is 608-792-9209.
7: And what's the reason for selling it?
23: I just don't need it anymore, and it's too big for the little grass, 54 inches.
7: Yeah, 54 inch deck is a big, I mean, it's a big deck.
23: Yeah, I mean, that's somebody with an acre and a half front lawn.
7: Right. That's a golf course. That's a golf course lawnmower.
23: I mean, it's, but it runs good. It's been well taken care of. And I got it, and it's just too big. So
7: you got it. Well, let's see if we can get it moved for you today.
23: Well,
7: Doug,
23: that sounds good.
7: If you're interested in that, hearing some more details, give them a call, 608-792-9209.
9: All right. Well, thank you.
7: Yeah, thank you so much for the call, Doug.
9: You bet.

0: Bye. You're listening to the Buy, Sell, and Trade Show. Let's keep the phone lines rolling. Good morning, caller. You're on Buy, Sell, Trade.
1: Good morning. How are you this morning?
0: Great. I'm doing good. I'm about seven sips of coffee in, having some fun conversations with folks from around the Cooley region and trying to help put a little cash in people's pockets this weekend.
1: Well, sounds great, because we're actually looking to help people find some stuff. We're having a garage sale at 2925 Youngdale Avenue. Some of the items we have are older hand tools, air nailers, extension ladders, kitchen tables, end tables, lots of older records that includes like country, polka, big band, and a whole bunch of other stuff. Mm-hmm. Again, that's at 2925 Youngdale Avenue, and we're here till 1.
0: 2925 Youngdale Avenue. We talking, is that La Crosse on Alaska?
1: That's La Crosse. It's on French Island.
0: Got it. 2925 Youngdale Avenue.
1: Yes.
0: La Crosse.
1: Yes, sir.
0: Is that town, yes, of Campbell, or is that village of Campbell, or is that city of La Crosse now?
1: Village of French Island, if I remember correctly.
0: Oh, is that what they're calling it out there? Is it Village of French Island now?
1: Yeah, I think it's the village. Yeah.
0: Got it.
1: Yeah.
0: All right.
1: So if anybody's interested, wants to get out, it's a beautiful day.
0: Wants to
1: come see if they can find some treasures. It's the last day, so motivated to discount if they would like to. So
0: perfect.
1: We're here for them.
0: Perfect. All right. Appreciate that call. Yep. Bye.
1: Bye-bye.
0: Good morning. You're on Buy, Sell, and Trade, and you have 30 seconds. Can you do a 30-second blitz for me? Caller? Oh, they hung up. That's what's going on. That's all right. We've got top of the hour coming up anyway, so we'll just get the show here. 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My name is Jason. We're coming at you live from the corner of 2nd and State. Those calls and those texts, keep them coming, 608-785-7914. And that's how we'll get your items listed on today's show. 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
3: Overseas. I'm Pam Husso, Fox News. American forces have reportedly been hurt in Kuwait after an Iranian strike. Fox's Madeline Rivera has details.
4: Bloomberg reports at least 5 Americans were hurt after Iran launched a ballistic missile towards a Kuwaiti airbase earlier this week. The missile was intercepted by Kuwaiti forces, but falling debris reportedly hit the Ali al-Salem airbase. Per Bloomberg, 2 MQ-9 Reaper drones were also seriously damaged in the incident. Meantime, a White House official telling Fox President Trump will only make a deal that is good for America and satisfies his red lines. Iran can never possess a nuclear weapon. The president has maintained his key asks, which not only includes preventing Iran from obtaining a nuclear weapon, he also demanded unrestricted shipping traffic in the Strait of Hormuz.
3: War Secretary Pete Hegseth has warned that military action is still on the table if a deal can't be reached. President Trump is scrapping plans for a big overhaul at the Kennedy Center following a judge's ruling.
5: President Trump says he has no interest in overseeing a major renovation of the Kennedy Center unless he is free to bring the institution back physically, financially, and artistically. In a social media post, the president says his administration will now return control of the performing arts venue back to Congress. The move follows a ruling by a federal judge in D.C. ordering President Trump's name to be removed from the Kennedy Center's facade, finding the center's board did not have the authority to unilaterally change the name. The judge also put on hold plans to close the center for 2 years during renovations. At the White House, Jared Halpern, Fox News.
3: Another federal judge has temporarily halted a weaponization fund to compensate people who claim to be targets of political investigations. 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
2: The results of President Trump's recent physical are in. Fox's Deborah Valentine reports.
3: The White House has released a memorandum detailing President Donald Trump's May 26 physical at Walter Reed Medical Center in Bethesda, Maryland. It indicates President Trump remains in excellent health, demonstrating strong cardiac, pulmonary, neurological, and overall physical function. It also says the president's cognitive function is within normal limits, with the president scoring 30 out of 30 on the Montreal Cognitive Assessment. The memo also indicates the swelling of President Trump's legs has improved and that bruises on his hands are benign. President Trump turns 80 years old on June 14th. Deborah Valentine, Fox News.
2: New Jersey Governor Mikey Sherrill is sending state police to an immigration detention center as clashes continue between ICE agents and protesters. Fox's Steve Harrigan is in Newark.
4: Many of the protesters with headgear on, helmets, goggles, gas masks, knee pads, ready for a fight. There have been accusations made by the protesters and some of the 300 detainees inside of inhumane conditions. That's something the Department of Homeland Security has denied throughout the week. We have seen scuffles throughout the two sides, some arrests as well, as many as six arrests. The flashpoint right out in front, the entranceway. When those federal agents try and come or go, they're often stopped, have things hurled at them. They often respond with pepper spray. Most of the trouble happening well after midnight.
2: Rioters have allegedly been biting, kicking, and punching law enforcement officers outside the facility. Multiple protesters have been arrested. Another U.S. strike on an alleged drug boat has left three people dead. U.S. Southern Command says the strike was carried out in the Eastern Pacific, the third such strike this week. No evidence was provided that the boat was carrying drugs. I'm Pam Puso in New York.
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8: And now the official weather from your WISM forecast. Today, mostly sunny and warm, high near 81. Tonight, mild overnight with a low near 58. And tomorrow, partly sunny, very warm, high near 83. Monday, warm with clouds, a little bit of sun, high near 81. Tuesday, very warm, more clouds and more sunshine, high near 85. And Wednesday, going to be very warm again with sun and clouds, and a high near 86. Folks, we are looking at a gorgeous week ahead. Get out and enjoy this while you can, because before you know it, the snow is going to be here. That's a look at the weather. It sounds like it's going to be a great morning to clean out that garage, hit a rummage sale, or maybe find something you didn't need. My name is Jason. 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

0: 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My name is Jason. Shaping up to be a beautiful morning around La Crosse, looking at currently 61 degrees outside. If you're out in the garage, out in the yard, or out on the road, take us with you on the WIZM app. If you got something for the show, that talk and text line, 608-785-7914. Let's get right back to the phones. Good morning, caller. You're on Buy, Sell, and Trade. Who's this?
1: This is Mary.
0: Well, good morning, Mary. What can we do for you?
1: Well, this is the last day of our big yard sale, and there's still quite a few good things left. Prices are marked down. We're ready to bundle and bargain.
0: Okay.
1: A lot of guys' stuff left yet. We have a ladder, and we have a smoker, actually a still, and we like, with all the directions like and everything to go with it.
0: Like a moonshine still?
1: Yeah, that you can do some home brewing in.
0: Oh,
1: yeah.
0: Okay.
1: Yeah. And we have some antiques and some vintage items. We have a retro lampshade that is really cool, and a lot of holiday stuff. And just come on by and see what you can pick up for a good price. Our address is 445 3rd Avenue North in Onalaska. And we'll be open till this afternoon sometime.
0: Now, for the moonshine still, Mary, are they going to have to meet you somewhere up in the bluffs at an undisclosed location to look at the still? Is that how that works?
1: This is pretty street legal, I think.
0: Oh, okay. Oh, I wasn't sure what you were. Okay.
1: I know. It's been the talking point of everyone who comes by. They said, oh, my gosh, we've never seen one of these. And my husband used it for years to make cider and to make, some home brew and stuff.
0: Yeah.
1: But, it's a nice hobby. So come on by and take a peek.
0: Okay. If you're looking to help Mary clean out that garage sale, you can swing by 445 3rd Avenue on Alaska.
1: Yes, I got my husband to go through some stuff, so there's still a lot of guy stuff left. So,
0: okay. All right.
1: Come on by.
0: Well, let's see
1: all
0: if we
1: right.
0: Get,
1: well, thank
0: let's see
1: you.
0: See if we get some traffic your way.
1: Yeah, thanks a lot. Bye.
0: Yep, bye now. And that's the kind of thing we do around here on Buy, Sell, and Trade. One person has it, somebody might need it. And that number to call or text, 608-785-7914. Caller, it's your turn for buying, selling, and trading. Who's this?
2: This is John. How you doing?
0: Hey, John. Good morning. What can we do for you, buddy?
2: I have a 2011 Chevy Impala LT with the 3500. It's got a new battery, new starter, new coil packs, new crankshaft sensor. I had it running, and my neighbor came over and washed the engine, and my scanners tell me that it's an ignition control modulator. I'm so tired of messing with it. I want $600 firm. It's a nice looking car. It's got good tires, good brakes, clean title. Come and get it. You can work on it in my driveway. I don't care.
0: just get it out of my driveway.
2: Yeah, but people are lowballing. I'll give you $200. Well, for $200, I'll live three blocks away from Alters. I'll push it there and then get my parts off it.
0: Yeah. So it,
2: $600 firm. It'd be great.
0: And just to clarify, it doesn't turn over right now because there's an issue with the computer sensor?
2: Well, no. If you hook up the battery, it wants to start by itself.
0: Oh. Okay, so it does fire.
2: Yeah, it'll start, but it wants you walk away from it, and all of a sudden, without even the key in ignition, it'll start, it'll try and start by itself. It won't fire up, though.
0: Oh.
2: So if anybody's got any kind of electrical knowledge, it's an electrical problem. It's got to be easy.
0: Yeah.
2: And a stupid problem, and I'm just not smart enough to figure it out. Man, I just want it out of here. $600 firm, it's a looking car, and you can get a hold of me at 608-724-8228.
0: And that phone number to get a hold of John, 608-724-8228.
2: Yep, I'm located on George Street, so if anybody wants to come by and look at it, come on over to it.
0: All right, we'll see if we can help you put a little cash in your pocket.
2: I just want it on my driveway.
0: Just roll it. Just roll it. Get it out of here.
2: Yeah. But after you pay me $600, though.
0: Of course.
2: Okay.
0: Yeah. Yep. You got it.
2: Well, thank you very much.
0: Thanks for that call, John. We're rolling right along here on the Buy, Sell, and Trade Show. We're live from the corner of 2nd and State, currently 61 degrees outside, 8:15 in the morning. Going to be a beautiful day. If you want to get in on all the fun and all the action this morning, hit up that talk and text line, 608-785-7914, and we will get you next. Good morning, caller. You're on Buy, Sell, and Trade. Who's this?
3: This is Jeff.
0: Hey, Jeff, good morning.
3: Good morning, Jason.
0: What you got going on? What you got cooking? Do you need a moonshine still, Jeff? I know where you can get one.
3: No.
0: You got to go meet Mary at an undisclosed location up in the Bluffs. She'll show it to you.
3: Boy, I tell you what, that sounds like fun, but gosh, that's good. That would get me into a lot of trouble.
0: Well, no, it's not, because it's hidden. She's got a good hiding spot for it. The feds can't tax you if they don't know you're making it.
3: Well, that's true.
0: All right, Jeff, what you got cooking?
3: Well, I'm still looking for watches, wristwatches and pocket watches, and it doesn't matter whether they run or not.
0: Mm-hmm.
3: And I'm also looking for beer memorabilia and lacrosse memorabilia.
0: Okay. Just writing everything down as you tell me here.
3: Okay. You can get a hold of me at 608-397-1153. And you can text me at that same number, even maybe text me some photos, and I can give you some information over the texting.
0: Okay. And I'm curious, because you've called in a few times, Jeff. So do you is this like a little side thing that you do, like just an interest that you have, a passion for fixing watches, going into watches, refurbishing watches, buying, selling them, trading them, swapping them?
3: I'm a stupid collector.
0: I've got
3: a lot of them.
0: I mean, what's like one of your favorite ones in your collection?
3: Well, I've got, 5 Omegas, which is a pretty decent brand watch. Quite a few Hamiltons and Bulova.
0: Mm-hmm.
3: And I like the old ones versus the new ones.
0: Okay. Recently,
3: basically something your grandpa would wear.
0: Sure. Recently, I've been, as I'm kind of scrolling through Facebook, they have these little, they're like mini commercials. They call them reels. They're like little 30-second, 45-second, minute type deals. And you can get pretty lost in them, actually. A lot of the ones that have been popping up for me lately are out of the Diamond District in New York City. And it follows a couple of guys, and they just go around all day hustling and buying and selling watches. It is the craziest thing ever. They'll get a lead from a customer of theirs and say, yeah, I want a Rolex Pepsi from, and then they'll name the band, and they'll name the year. And then these guys will go out and find it for them right there at right there in the Diamond District and make the deal right there on the phone. Like it's really neat. It is really, really neat stuff. But, the amount of money flying through that place on a daily basis. Oh, if I ever get out to New York City, I am absolutely going down to the Diamond District just to see it.
3: Oh, yes, but you got to be careful. There's a lot of unsavory individuals looking to profit with no investment.
0: Oh, I'm sure that all exists. That's why in the Diamond District, you actually want to go in and talk to a shop owner, not some dude out on the street. All of the shop owners are pretty reputable. All of those guys. And that's all that these people deal with are the people behind the counter. So, but it's neat, man. It's neat. It could be its own TV show, literally. It could be its own TV show. It's just that interesting.
3: Yeah, there's a lot of cool watches out there, and there's watches that are in the millions.
0: Mm-hmm.
3: And I just couldn't justify anything over $10,000.
0: Yeah.
3: Because I wear them.
0: Yeah. Right. Right. Right. You don't live in the we don't live in the Diamond District. You live in La Crosse.
3: Right. Right. And you know, when you got some money like that invested into a watch, you really don't want to have anything messed up, because then any little nick ruins value.
0: Right.
3: Or diminishes the value, however you want to say it.
0: Well, if you're looking to talk watches, or if you're looking to talk beer or lacrosse memorabilia, you can give Jeff a call, 608-397-1153. Jeff, thank you so much for the call this morning. It was a lot of fun to talk with you. Learned a few things myself.
3: Absolutely. And
0: have a great morning.
3: You too. Thanks.
0: All right, folks, don't go far, because the next text and phone call could be useful or very unusual or exactly what you didn't need to know. I'm Jason. This is Buy, Sell, and Trade.
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4: La Crosse's official forecast.
0: Today, mostly sunny and warm, high near 81. Tonight, clear, partly cloudy, low of around 58. Tomorrow, partly sunny, very warm, high near 83. And Monday, mix of cloud and sun, high near 81. That's your WISM forecast. We're now going to open up that talk and text line. This is the Buy, Sell, and Trade Show. My name is Jason, and if you've got something to buy, sell, or trade, that talk and text line, 608-785-7914. Let's get right back to it. We've got a lot of calls in queue here. Good morning, caller. You're on Buy, Sell, Trade. Who's this?
14: Good morning. This is Carol, and we're having a large garage sale today at 203 North Leonard Street in West Salem from 8 to 4 today. Some of the items we have are Packer shirts, T-shirts, sweatshirts, new and used small kitchen appliances, several, many miscellaneous household items, scuba gear, fishing gear, golf caddies. We have kids and adult bikes, trailer ramps, a big collection of die-cast 1.10 to 1.64 scale cars, semis and farm tractors, miscellaneous glassware, sets of dishes, variety of power and hand tools, a 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We have hookups for a propane or natural gas heater that sits on the floor. And that about takes care of just an overview of.
0: Does that about wrap it up?
14: That wraps it up.
0: You basically sounds like you're kind of running like a Menards, or more like an Ace Hardware.
14: Well, you know, you just collect a lot of stuff over the years when you get old.
0: That's true. If you're out and about today hitting up those rummage sales, you should swing by and talk to Carol. She just told me that she's serving free donuts if you swing over. So. Swing by, get a donut. Swing by, get a donut.
14: When you get here.
0: You can check out all of her garage sale goodies at 203 North Leonard Street. Carol, thank you so much for the phone call.
14: Thank you. And there is a phone number, 608-792-6200.
0: And if you call Carol, she's going to tell you to come to 203 North Leonard Street.
14: That's right.
0: That's right.
14: 8 to 4 today.
0: 8 to 4.
14: Yep.
0: You got it.
14: Yep.
0: Thank you so much for that call,
14: Thank
0: Carol.
14: You.
0: Yep. And bye now.
14: Have a good weekend. Bye.
0: We're rolling right along here on Buy, Sell, and Trade. My name is Jason. You can jump in at any time on that talk and text line, 608-785-7914. Good morning, caller. It's your time to buy, sell, and trade. Who's this?
7: Hi, Paul here.
0: Hey, Paul. Good morning.
7: I'm having a rummage sale today, starting at 10.
0: Okay.
7: And it'll go till 6 today, and tomorrow will be 10 till 3. And it's at 401 3rd Avenue North in Onalaska. If you turn off John Street on 35 as you're going north just past Main Street.
0: Mm-hmm.
7: You'll drop the hill and you'll be on 3rd Avenue North. It'll be the last house on the right in the dead end cul-de-sac.
0: Okay.
7: And I have collectibles, tools. I have some leather jacket, a couple other Packer memorabilia. I have a stained glass chandelier. I have like odds and ends, little tools, some kids stuff. And I know there's two other rummage sales also on this same street. But I have a Campbell's Hossfeld stick welder along with other tools all for sale.
0: Okay.
7: Some just odds and ends. But it's at 401 3rd Avenue North. And if you like, you could give me a call at 408-798-9134. Otherwise, the address is 401 3rd Avenue North in Onalaska.
0: Okay. 401 3rd Avenue North, Onalaska. 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
7: Yeah. But it'll be today from 10 till 6.
0: 10 to 6.
7: Tomorrow will be 10 to 3.
0: 10 to 3. All right. Well, let's see if we can get some traffic your way.
7: Yep. Thank you.
0: Yeah, thank you so much for that call. Really appreciate it. This is the Buy, Sell, and Trade Show on WIZM. The talk and text line's currently open right now, 608-785-7914. Good morning, caller. You're next to Buy, Sell, and Trade. Who's this?
15: Good morning. This is Linda.
0: Linda, let's hear all the guns you have for sale. Go.
15: Okay, I've got a Savage Model 1899. It's a 22 HP. A Ruger 1022. It's a 22 long rifle with a scope.
0: Mm-hmm.
15: 3x9x40. A Smith & Wesson Deluxe 57 Mag. And a Smith & Wesson 38 Special. Okay, 357. Sorry. And then we got a 38 Special with a Smith & Wesson.
0: Okay, yep.
15: And then a Remington Target Master Model 41P22. And they can give Denny a call at 608-786-0696.
0: Oh, my zeros and my sixes are starting to look similar. Hopefully I wrote this down right. So Denny's your husband. You can give him a call, 608-786-0696.
15: That's right.
0: Yep. Perfect. Yeah, my I
15: got them in the right order.
0: My six and my zero started to look a little similar.
15: Yeah, there's a lot of them in that phone number. Yeah. I know that.
0: And your husband, this is a hobby of his. He's a gunsmith on the side, likes to sell and repair and.
15: Well, yeah, a little here and there. This is a friend of ours. Guns. Her father passed away, so we're trying to help her.
0: Sure.
15: Get rid of them.
0: Yes.
15: And that's what we're doing right now.
0: Yeah. It can be difficult, especially estate guns. You know, if you try and take them down, like Cabela's, for example, if you were to take them down to Cabela's, they'll make you an offer, but it ain't going to be good. It's not going to be that good.
15: No, it's not. So that's why we're helping her out, trying to, and he had a lot of guns.
0: Right.
15: So we're trying a few here and there.
0: Yep.
15: So.
0: That really is the best way to do it. To take them to a pawn shop, take them to Cabela's. You're not going to get, you're going to get dealer wholesale offers.
15: No, because she tried that with a bunch of them.
0: Yeah.
15: And she didn't get what she wanted to get, but she let them go anyway. And I thought, that's not the way you want to go.
0: Yeah. All right, Linda. Well, thank you so much for that call, and we'll see if we can get that phone ringing for you and your husband.
15: Okay. Thank you.
0: Yeah. Thank you so much.
15: Bye.
0: If you're just joining us, this is the Buy, Sell, and Trade Show on WIZM News Talk. My name is Jason. It's going to be a gorgeous day out today. Good morning to clean out a little space, maybe make some room in the garage. Currently looking at 66 degrees outside. It's going to be toasty. Make sure to put on a little sunscreen as well. Good morning, caller. You're next on the Buy, Sell, and Trade Show. Who's this?
16: This is Dave.
0: Good morning, Dave. What can we do for you?
16: I've got some home woodworking shop tools for sale. A 16-inch variable speed Delta jigsaw on a stand. 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
0: Okay.
16: Also, I'm sorry?
0: I said okay.
16: I wanted to mention my daughter's garage sale at 1521 Bridger Drive in Holman. She's got cookbooks, baby toddler items, home decor items, and apparently since Holman doesn't let you put out garage sale signs, I wanted to call in and mention this.
0: Appreciate it.
16: My home number is 608-386-0379. I'll be out and about, so either text me at this number and I'll call you back, or call me at this number and leave a message and I'll call you back.
0: Okay. Dave, you called in earlier this morning at 7, so yep. you've been on the show before, so I need you to be my guinea pig for me.
16: Yep.
0: It's the perfect opportunity to do this. There's a little bit of a technology thing here that I'm wondering if I can pull it off. So I'll be right back with you if it doesn't work. Okay, give me a second.
16: Okay.
0: And Dave, you're still with me, right?
16: Yep.
0: Okay. So it didn't quite work the way I thought it was going to work, but it still worked nonetheless. So. Appreciate you giving me that opportunity to do that little test. If you're looking to get a hold, if you're looking to get a hold of Dave, you can for his woodworking tools, you can give him a call 608-386-0379. He also wanted to inform you of his daughter's garage sale happening in Holman. You can catch her at 152 Bridgerton Drive in Holman.
16: Bridger.
0: Bridgerton. Wow.
16: Like the frontier guy.
0: I just said, so Bridgerton is the name of a series on Netflix.
16: Well, also a famous person from the distant past out in the West, Jim Bridger.
0: Ah, got it. 152 Bridger Drive, not 152 Bridgerton Drive. That's funny.
16: Just one question.
0: Yeah.
16: You used to have, during your Monday through Friday things between 6 and 9, there was a gentleman on there, and they always had a sort of call-in thing where people could express their opinions. Do they still have that?
0: Yeah, the gentleman you're referring to, his name is Mike Hayes. Mike was on the air for almost 30-some years here. 30-some years here at Midwest Family. I did not personally know him. I myself have only been back in La Crosse for 3 years, but Mike did pass away from cancer. They spent almost a year looking for a morning show replacement, and they ended up tapping Mr. Sean Dwyer. He is the former news director from WXOW, and he's now over here running the morning show on WISM. So, I do tune in to Sean's show when I'm taking the kids to school in the morning, and they do a variety of things. I can shoot him a, because we're all in the same, you know, team chat. I can shoot him a team chat and pose that question to him and say, hey, one of the callers called in and said, you know, Mike used to take calls from callers and let him know that that the La Crosse audience is wanting that to come back.
16: Now, there was one very interesting gentleman who was usually about the first caller who I think had some great wisdom and always had some great comments.
0: Mm-hmm. You remember his name?
16: No, I don't. Okay. But he was always first or second when you called in, and I was always going up and getting my one of my granddaughters when we babysat when they were young, and it was very interesting.
0: All right. Well, hey, let's plug those that contact information for you one more time. So we've got Dave. He's got his woodworking tools that he's selling, 608-386-0379. He also wanted to let you know his daughter

0: is having a ginormous garage sale in Holman, 152 Bridger Drive in Holman. Swing through if you're out garage sailing today. Dave, thank you so much for the call.
1: The only other thing I wanted to ask is if somebody out there can explain why Holman doesn't let people put out garage sale signs.
0: All I know is as the city of Holman has grown, the town, the council, the whoever's in charge of that city over there has gotten strict. Very, very, very strict. I do my storage with Northern Land Storage. They've got a couple facilities up there on OT and down there on the prairie. And she told me that the village, the city is so hard to work with, she can't even build in the city anymore, and that's why she started building on Bryce Prairie, because the Bryce Prairie is open for business, and it felt like Holman closed for business. They don't want businesses in Holman. There's so much political tape and hoops you got to jump through, and the politics are, yeah. So as that city has grown, it's become tougher to do business with them.
1: Yeah. I worked with her husband for a number of years.
0: Yeah. Great. So, she runs a great business. Oh, that is a great, if you're looking for storage, I would start with Northern Land Storage.
1: Yep. I have a thing with them too.
0: Oh yeah. All right. Appreciate that call. Thank you so much.
1: Thank you.
0: Yep. And bye now. Don't go far, because the next phone call or the next text could be useful. Before you hang up, this is the Buy, Sell, and Trade Show on WIZM. Stick around.
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0: Welcome back. 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

0: Learning Radio Marketplace, where one person's extra stuff might be exactly what somebody else has been looking for. Today, it's looking gorgeous out. Today's weather's cooperating. A lot of sunshine and a lot of warmth on the way. Currently 66 degrees outside, and we're rolling to 8:43 in the morning. We've got a couple of calls in the queue. Let's take them. Good morning, caller. You're on Buy, Sell, and Trade. Who's this?
1: Hi, this is Brenda.
0: Good morning, Brenda. What can we do for you?
1: I have for sale a 1993 Caravelle boat. It's an inboard with a four-cylinder Chevy engine with an OMC drive unit. 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It comes with a battery, bumpers, an extra prop, boat cover, Bimini top, and bearing buddies. 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
0: And can you tell us, you used to have a boat, you don't use it anymore. What's the reason you're looking to move it?
1: We don't use it anymore. We actually have a fishing boat and we go fishing, so.
0: Gotcha. So you don't need this other boat.
1: Nope, we don't.
0: Is it more of a sport boat?
1: Yes.
0: Gotcha.
1: Yeah, okay. You could pull skiers and
0: sure.
1: So on
0: yeah.
1: With it.
0: Yeah. That I've got a sport boat myself. It's actually that's what the kids and I like to go rip around on.
1: Yeah.
0: And you can still do a little fishing out of it. I mean, you could. It's not set up for fishing, but you can fish out of it.
1: You absolutely can. We just didn't want to get it full of dirt and worms. And
0: right. Yep. No, I hear you there. All right. Anything else you want to tell us about the boat before I repeat your information? And then price. What are you looking for on price?
1: We're looking for
0: $3,500. Okay. Any other details about the boat you want to tell the audience?
1: That's probably about it. We can probably start it up here before you take it.
0: Yeah. What size motor was it again?
1: It's a four-cylinder Chevy.
0: Four-cylinder. Okay. You know a horse on it?
1: I do not.
0: Okay.
1: It's pretty good on gas. I know
0: sure.
1: That.
0: Okay. If you're looking to get a hold of, I wrote your name down and I can't even repronounce it anymore. Your name starts with a B.
1: It's Brenda.
0: Brenda. Oh, wow. Oh, my handwriting's getting worse. She's got that 93 Caravelle boat. You can reach her 608-386-3503. Thank you so much for the call, Brenda.
1: All right.
0: Yep.
1: Thank you.
0: Have a great
1: Bye.
0: Day.
1: Yep, you too.
0: My name is Jason. You're listening to the Buy, Sell, and Trade Show. Folks, talking text lines open, 608-785-7914. Let's take our next call. Good morning. You're on Buy, Sell, and Trade. Who's this?
2: Well, good morning, Jason. It's Jeff.
0: Jeff, I'm so happy you called me back.
2: Well, I've been trying to call you for I don't know how long, and it just took so long, so I said, well, I'll call back. So that's what I did.
0: Yeah, so just to let you know, just for your future information, calling back doesn't help or decrease or increase your odds. The phone system we have here, it will just put you on hold until I get to you. There's no like queue priority. It just shows me a bunch of calls that are in waiting, and I try and take them in the order of how long they've been holding on. So that's how that works. So yeah, just literally just let the phone ring until I pick it up.
2: Yeah. Well, anyway, I have a Pepsi cooler. It's round and it's probably, maybe 2 foot tall and 18 inches round about. And I'll take $10 for that.
0: Okay.
2: I also have a rack full of fishing poles and reels. They're going to range from $5 to $15 a piece. And then I have a shop light that is on a wheel based. And I want $40 for that. And then I have two things that came from Yuma, Arizona.
0: Ooh.
2: And one is a clock. It's old. It's kind of a wind-up brass-looking clock.
0: Okay.
2: It's, somebody give me an offer on that. And I also have a ring that came from Yuma, Arizona as well. And somebody can give me an offer on that as well. But they got to come and see it, unfortunately, because I'm not able to send pictures, so they got to come and see it.
0: Okay.
2: Give me a call, 608-784-3162.
0: Okay, did you used to live down there?
2: Do I what?
0: You used to live down in Yuma, Arizona?
2: No, I had an uncle, two uncles that were in Yuma, Arizona.
0: Got it.
2: And they're both deceased.
0: Yep. So it's from an estate. Got it. Okay. Well, let's see if we can get those phone ringing for you, Jeff. Appreciate that call. 608-784-3162.
2: Thank you.
0: Thank you very much. My name is Jason. You're listening to Buy, Sell, and Trade. I want to catch up on, we've got three texts that came in. So let's catch up on them here. Good morning, Jason. 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Moving on. Good morning, Jason. I have a 20-pound LP tank that is full for $40. 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Kids bicycle trailer for, I've never heard of a kids bicycle trailer before, but I guess they exist. 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Last text we've got, this is Jim. I have 60 patio blocks, 16-16 pattern, brick, red color, $100. Also a 17-foot, a 17-foot Lund open bow boat with 85 horsepower Johnson motor in very good condition with trailer, new tires and battery, lots of extras, $2,000, have to get rid of it. Now, if you're looking, if you don't have a boat and you're looking to start to enjoy some of this weather we're getting, that would be a phone call I would make. You can get a hold of Jim at 507-895-4060. Again, 507-379-7090. Keep those texts coming, folks, and I will continue to read them as I get to them. 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
0: Today, mostly sunny and warm with a high near 81. Tonight, mild, a little low around 58. Tomorrow, partly sunny and very warm with a high near 83. Monday, still warm with times of cloud and sun and a high near 81. That's the forecast. Now it's time to get back to your Saturday morning marketplace. 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My name is Jason. That talk and text line, 608-785-7914. Let's get right back to the calls. Good morning, caller. You're on Buy, Sell, and Trade.
11: Good morning. I just want to let you know about the Crucifixion Rummage Sale over in La Crescent. South Second, it's huge, everything imaginable. 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It looks untouched, heaps of everything, and easy to get through. You can get a wheelchair through here. Okay. 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It's a mega sale.
0: Give me a taste. What are you seeing down there?
11: Toys, those fold-up lawn chairs, clothing, Christmas coats, snow pants for kids, mirrors, pictures, a whole section of kitchen items, just everything.
0: Everything.
11: Everything. And
0: if you need something,
11: shoes. Just everything.
0: Okay. Well, I know with how good of a day it's going to be, there's going to be a lot of people out and about today.
11: Well, I'm telling you, they should hit Crucifixion because okay. It'll be worth it for a half price. And I think it's $5 a fill a bag, and you can probably negotiate on anything else. So beautiful things. Mm-hmm. Are London fog coats and very nice.
0: All right. You heard it here first. If you're out rummage sailing, make sure to stop by Crucifixion in La Crescent. It is on South 2nd Street. Thank you so much for the call, and let's see if we can increase some of that foot traffic for you.
11: Thanks much.
0: Yep, bye now. This is the Buy, Sell, and Trade Show on WIZM News Talk. Talk and text line 608-785-7914. And we're going to take our next call. Good morning, caller.
12: Hello.
0: Hey, good morning. What's your name?
12: Today, my name is Alex, but I'm calling in for my buddy. He's looking for an 05 Toyota Highlander, a front bumper and grill. And his phone number and anything that'll fit is 05, maybe the 07 Toyota Highlander.
0: Okay.
12: And his phone number is 608-534-6477. And then I have several riding lawnmowers, Craftsman's, the John Deere, Simplicities, all ranging from $450 to $600. If they want to know more information, they can call me at 507-450-0132. Thank you.
0: Yeah, so we've got a couple of things here. So you've got a buddy. He's got an 05 Toyota Highlander. He's looking for that grill and possibly some other parts that fit onto an 05
12: grill
0: Toyota
12: the
0: Highlander.
12: Front bumper, the front.
0: Sure.
12: Yep, the front
0: grill,
12: bumper
0: front
12: and
0: bumper.
12: Grill.
0: Yep. If you've got a lead, you can call. And what's your buddy's name?
12: Mike.
0: Mike. If you've got a lead, you can call him, 608-534-6477. And
12: correct.
0: Then my guy Alex here, he's got some riding lawnmowers he'd love to talk with you about. You can call him, 507-450-0132.
12: Thank you.
0: You're very welcome. Thank you for the call.
12: Yep.
0: And I think we've got time for one more here. Let's see if we can squeeze it in before they hung up. So I guess we are not going to take the last call. But what we can do is talk a little bit about what's going to be happening tonight down at the La Crosse Fairground Speedway. It's the Ultra Federal Credit Union Kids Night. 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
14: Yet. I'm Paul Stevens, Fox News. President Trump still looking to make a final determination, quote-unquote, on that proposed ceasefire extension with Iran.
15: It does remain unclear at the moment whether Iran has indeed agreed to the president's key asks, and that includes Iran's commitment to never obtain a nuclear weapon. President Trump also demanded unrestricted shipping traffic in the Strait of Hormuz and the removal of mines in the waterway. And regarding Iran's highly enriched uranium, the president says the stockpile will be unearthed by the United States, which it is agreed is the only country along with China with the mechanical capability of doing so in close coordination and conjunction with the Islamic Republic of Iran, plus the International Atomic Energy Agency, and destroyed.
14: And that's Fox's Madeline Rivera in D.C., Iran's parliament speaker, in a posting on X writing, quote, "We do not gain concessions through talks, but through missiles," unquote. Both sides would be required to discuss the destruction of Iran's enriched nuclear uranium within the 60-day ceasefire. Two federal judges, meantime, blocking President Trump in two different situations.
16: A federal judge ruled that the administration cannot move any money for the time being into the $1.8 billion weaponization fund, which is meant to pay out people who think they have been victimized by the federal government. Then a separate federal judge ruled that President Trump's name has to come off the Trump Kennedy Center, and the administration cannot move forward with planned renovations that would close the center for 2 years. And that is too much for the president. In a very long post, he concludes with this: "I have instructed the Department of Commerce to make all necessary arrangements with Congress to allow a full and complete transfer of this institution, giving them the responsibility for its operation, maintenance, and management."
14: And that is Fox's Peter Ducey at the White House. 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
14: War Secretary Pete Hegseth meeting with his counterparts from Australia and the UK in Singapore to discuss the partnership there and its growing role in the Indo-Pacific region. The War Secretary pledging America's commitment to the alliance.
5: The United States, as we've said from the beginning, and we think the review we undertook only strengthened this partnership, remains committed to the AUKUS partnership and is moving to, as quickly as possible to enhance our combined submarine presence in the Pacific region.
14: And the AUKUS meeting comes as China has grown its fleet in the Pacific, Secretary Hegseth promising to continue American perseverance in the region. Continued clashes between ICE agents, police, and anti-ICE protesters in New Jersey. Our Steve Harrigan is in Newark at the Delaney Hall Detention Center.
21: We saw a heavy state police presence. They were out there to keep security. But once again, we saw more violence, a pitched battle between law enforcement and about 500 protesters for about 45 minutes here in Newark. Right about 10 p.m., the crowd changed. It got younger. A lot of people evidently prepared for a fight. They had headgear on, helmets, gas masks, knee pads. And when you saw them all start running with cases of water and paper towels, they were getting ready to get tear gas. They were going to use that water and paper towels to clean out the gas.
14: Now, demonstrators say Homeland Security has failed to maintain safe and sanitary conditions within that facility, resulting in a detainee hunger strike that the agency denies is actually taking place. New Jersey State Police setting up designated protest zones and vehicle checkpoints in anticipation of clashes. The U.S. military is saying it carried out another strike Friday, yesterday, on a boat accused of smuggling drugs in the eastern Pacific Ocean, killing at least three. It was the third attack this week, pushed the overall death toll over 200 people.
22: I'm Mark with Rainaway Roofing, Siding, Gutters, and More. 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

0: And gonna kick off the last hour of Buy, Sell, and Trade with the lovely, lovely riff from Miss Ella Langley, Choosing Texas. She was, that song was number one here a couple of weeks ago. Can you believe it? Country back in the top charts, in the top 40 around the U.S. Ella Langley, just tearing it up. Absolutely love country. It's probably the station I listen to the most, to be honest with you. Like to welcome you back to the Buy, Sell, and Trade Show on WIZM News Talk, 1410 AM and 92.3 and 106.7 FM. Let's go ahead and take a look here at our five-day forecast, and then we're going to roll right back into the phone calls. Today, mostly sunny and warm with a high near 81. Tonight, mild overnight with a low around 58. Tomorrow, partly sunny and very warm with a high near 83. Monday, it's going to be warm, times of clouds, a little bit of sun mixed in, high of 81. Tuesday, very warm with clouds and sun, high near 85. And Wednesday, very warm again, mix of sun, cloud, and a high near 86. That's the forecast, and now it's time to get your Saturday morning marketplace rolling again right here on the Buy, Sell, and Trade Show. That talk and text line, 608-785-7914. Let's get right back to the calls, right back to the action. Good morning, caller. You're on Buy, Sell, and Trade. Who's this?
1: Good morning. This is Brad. Good
0: morning, Brad. What can we do for you?
1: I have a 98 Chevy pickup. It's two-wheel drive, 4.3 liter. It's got 157 or 58,000 miles on it.
0: Okay.
1: Like 800 the best offer out of that. I have a 96 Jaguar XJ6. Like 1500 the best offer that out of that. I have a 2008 Ford Fusion. Yeah, it's a good little car. Like 1500 the best offer out of that. You can give me a call at 608-865-7093.
0: And what can you tell me about these vehicles? Were these day drivers for you? Were do you collect? Yeah. Why are you getting rid of them?
1: The picket was, I have too many dogs and too many kids and too many vehicles. So, the pickup I pretty much only use to haul garbage back and forth to the dump. It's not really big enough for a car seat and so on. So I don't really need it anymore. The Ford Fusion I bought for Mama to get around, and now Mama doesn't have the ability to drive. So I have a car I don't use. And
0: the Jag was for date night, right?
1: The Jag was for kind of, I'm getting older, I'm pushing 50 and just had a baby. So the Jag was for a life I had planned before God gave me another baby. So,
0: there you go.
1: So I can't get rid of the baby or the old lady. So I got to get rid of
0: You got to get rid of the Jag. Yeah, no. Okay.
1: Other than that, they're all pretty decent. Jag needs a little interior work to pick up. I mean, that's a 98, but it's in good shape and runs good. And the Fusion, that was intended for her to be able to get back and forth while I'm out working.
0: Sure.
1: But medically, now she can't drive, so I have too many vehicles.
0: All right. Well, let's see if we can get that phone ringing and get some of these vehicles moving for you. If you want to get a hold of Brad, talk some vehicles. He's got that Chevy pickup, the Jag, and he's got the Ford Fusion. Give him a call, 608-865-7093.
1: Thank you very much, buddy.
0: Yep,
1: have
0: man.
1: A good day.
0: Thank you so much for the call. My name is Jason, and you're listening to the Buy, Sell, and Trade Show on WIZM News Talk. The talk and text line is 608-785-7914. Give us a call, and we'll get you in on all the fun and all the action this morning. You're next on the Buy, Sell, and Trade. Who's this? Oh,
2: yeah.
0: We're having a little bit of a robotic feedback from you here. Let's try one more time. Hello, can you hear me?
2: Yeah, Larry.
0: You're coming in. You're coming in pretty shoddy.
2: Oh, okay. I'll try a different spot here.
0: Yeah, yeah. Okay. Maybe like try and attach some tinfoil to your cell phone's antenna.
2: Okay.
0: That might work.
2: Okay. See if I can get a hold of you later. Okay.
0: I mean, it's getting clearer, whatever you're doing.
2: Oh, Okay.
0: If you were to just stand still with the tinfoil wrapped around your cell phone, I think we could do this call.
2: Okay.
0: Let's hear it. Okay, what do you got, Larry?
2: I got a Wrangler, Sport Wrangler for sale. It's a 2001 Jeep Sport Wrangler.
0: Yep.
2: And it's a straight six cylinder in it. It's all restored and it's got a lift on it. It's got 35 inch tires on it that are a Black Rock rims, and it's got a little less than 124,000 miles, extra miles, runs real good.
0: Okay.
2: And it's in like burgundy in color, the 5-speed manual in it, and I like to have a 14,000 or best offer.
0: Okay. What else are you selling?
2: Yeah, that should do it for now.
0: That's it?
2: Yeah.
0: Okay. Anything else you want to tell us about the Jeep before we let you go?
2: Yeah, like I said, it runs really good, and so I was going to keep it myself. I'm into motorcycles now, that's why I'd like to sell it. And if I was going to keep it, I'd put 33-inch tires. I'm an older guy and get it down maybe a little, not quite as high.
0: Mm-hmm.
2: And no speck of rust or nothing. Like it's all restored, so really good shape. So
0: sounds like a beauty. Yeah. How can our audience get a hold of you if they're interested?
2: Yeah, 608-797-0711.
0: 608-797-0711. Want to get a hold of Larry, talk about his Wrangler Sport Jeep.
2: Yeah.
0: Appreciate that call. Go enjoy your motorcycle. It's going to be a great day for riding.
2: Oh, I'm getting as much as I can. It's warm weather, I tell you.
0: Yep.
2: Pretty nice.
0: Before you know it, it's going to be snow again.
2: Yeah.
0: That's the beauty of Wisconsin, right?
2: Oh, summer goes way too fast.
0: Oh, I know it does. I know it does.
2: Yeah. Okay.
0: All right.
2: Thank you much, Dave.
0: Yeah, thank you so much for the call. Appreciate it.
2: Yeah, okay. Yeah, bye.
0: If you're just joining us, this is the Buy, Sell, and Trade Show on WIZM News Talk. My name is Jason. It's going to be a great morning to clear out a little space or maybe find something you didn't need. That talk and text line, 608-785-7914. Caller, you're next to Buy, Sell, and Trade. Who is this?
3: Yeah, this is Randy.
0: Hey, good morning, Randy. What's happening for you?
3: Well, I have for sale Invertibed. It's in excellent shape. I want $80 for that. Then I have a pop-up camper for sale that's been gutted on the inside. Top goes up and down. Many things you could make with it. It pulls great, and it's got new tires. I want $200 for it.
0: Okay.
3: Then I also have four boxes of 12-gauge shells, $15 a box. And I have a four-man ice shanty, used once, like new, $100. You can reach me at 608-518-6429. I'm in on Alaska, so.
0: Okay. You know, when you said Invertibed, the first thing that came to mind is does it have straps and then you just kind of like sleep like a bat? Is that kind of, is it like a vert? Like, do you sleep upside down or what is
3: you
0: an Invertibed?
3: You put your feet in and the bars that are hanging out there padded, and then you can flip yourself upside down and then it pulls. Oh, I used it, on my bad back, so it helps. It helps a lot.
0: Gotcha. I think I have a fraternity brother who has one as well. He swears by it. It's to help reset your spine, right? To decompress your spine?
3: Yep.
0: Got it. They call those inverted beds. I didn't know that.
3: Yeah, I don't know. That's what I heard they were called.
0: Sure.
3: When I bought it, it was called an inverted bed. So.
0: I've heard them called like an inversion table.
3: Oh, okay.
0: You know what I mean? Because a bed is more like you're crawling to go to sleep. I mean, you wouldn't sleep in this thing, would you?
3: Oh, God, no.
0: Yeah. Okay. It's an inversion table. And they're really nice.
3: Okay, yep.
0: They're really, if you suffer from chronic pain, if you need to decompress, I've got a friend who uses his, and he swears by it. He swears by it. Oh. Life-changing.
3: Oh, you bet. Yep.
0: Okay. Well, I'm glad we got that.
3: I used this one for quite some time, and then, you know, finally they get, I had surgery on my back, and then they popped a couple of rods in there and some screws, and I'm just like new.
0: Yep. So you could use the inversion table, and then you could also use the four boxes of 12-gauge shotgun shells to do a little target practice upside down.
3: You bet. That'd work good.
0: Sounds like something Evel Knievel would do.
3: Yeah, yep.
0: All right, Randy. If you're looking to get a hold of Randy, give him a call for his inversion table bed. It's also got a sleep number, 608-518-6429. Again, Randy at 608-518-6429. Thanks for the call. That was a lot of fun.
3: You bet. Have a good day.
0: Yeah, you too. Bye. All right, we're going to be rolling right along here on the buy, sell, and trade. It is currently 68 degrees outside. Going to be a gorgeous day, 9:17 in the morning. We've got open phone lines, open text lines. Let's take a quick peek at the talk and text line. Hey, we've got a couple coming in here. And we're going to put this call on hold. So they'll be next. There we go. And we're going to put that one on hold. And then we're going to get to the talk and text line.
4: Thank you.
0: Aha, here we go. All right. 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Last item up for bids. Want to buy Alice Chalmer push mowers, garden tillers, chainsaws, also Alice Chalmers mini bikes. 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Again, 608-769-2001. Let's get back to the phone lines. The phones are starting to blow up here a little bit. Good morning, caller. It's your turn to buy, sell, and trade. Who's this?
5: Good morning. This is Diana.
0: Hi, Diana.
5: I have two recliners for sale.
0: Okay.
5: No rips, no tears, no pets. It is like a greenish, goldish, solid color fabric. They're in very nice shape. I want $125 for both of them, and that is a deal, and they work well. Okay. I also have a straight sitting chair. We call it the big boy chair because it is a bigger chair,
0: yep.
5: And it has the wood scrolling rounded arms, and it has studs that go down on each side and the back, and it is upholstered in a brown fabric. I'm asking $60 for the chair, and again, no pets, no drips, no tears, nothing. It's just a really nice, firm sitting chair, and you can call me at 608-487-5075, and I sort of I'm looking for a Buick LaCrosse in lower mileage, no dealers, please, in about a 2012 or a little bit newer than that.
0: Okay.
5: And they can call the same number, 608-487-5075.
0: And what's the story behind the chairs? Why are you getting rid of them?
5: Well, we redid our room, and I got something different.
0: Oh, right. So you got to move the old stuff out.
5: That's right. That yep. And sense. Somebody's going to get a couple of nice recliners.
0: Okay.
5: And, you know, it's a solid color material. Yeah.
0: All right. Well, if you're looking to find out more information from Diana, give her a call, 608-487-5075.
5: Thank you.
0: Thank you so much. 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Just click the listen live button, and you can stream us from anywhere you go. You're next on Buy, Sell, and Trade. Who is this? Let's try that again.
4: Your party on hold has disconnected the line.
0: Okay.
4: The call cannot be transferred.
0: I guess that means that they hung up, so let's try and take this call. Good morning, caller. You're on Buy, Sell, and Trade. Who's this?
6: Hey, this is Craig calling.
0: Hey, good morning, Craig.
6: Good morning. Hi. Don't have anything to buy, sell, or trade this morning.
0: Just want to make
6: an announcement.
0: Yeah,
6: want to make an announcement if possible. So we are having a free concert to the community today over at the Moose Lodge. It is a community concert in honor of my mother, Judith Loomis. Judy Loomis, she passed away in January, and she was... she worked for Channel 8 in La Crosse for 42 years. She was involved with community theater. She was part of the Oktoberfest royal family through her companion, Max Kottmer. She was involved in choral union and so many other things. I loved music. So we have a concert at the Moose Lodge today, starting at 2 to 8 o'clock. 2 p.m. to 8 p.m. Okay. We have Greg Belfany's jazz band playing from 3 to 5. And then from 5 to 8, we have Midwest Family Entertainment DJs there playing all the old disco music and dance music that she loved. And so it's we got free food and free entertainment for the community that if they'd like to come out, have a good time, and maybe learn a little bit about her. Even if you don't know her, that's fine.
0: Yeah.
6: You didn't have to know her. Just come and enjoy what she would have enjoyed.
0: She sounds like she was a beacon of light in the community and spreaded all that goodness around.
6: Yeah, she loved all the festivals and mm-hmm. having a good time. And this is back to basically honor her life, and but just enjoy the music that she would have enjoyed. And get your dance on. So
0: and that's what makes La Crosse, right? We've got Riverfest, we've got Oktoberfest, we've got Irish Fest, we've got Airfest. If you're from this area, there's nothing more La Crosse than getting involved with these festivals, either on the volunteer side or as a patron as well.
6: Well, and for her, she loved to do the like Moon Tunes and Jazz in the Park and when it was around the Jazz Fest that we had mm-hmm. and all these things she loved to go and see. Even if it was a free concert, she was there because she always loved to go and do and community theater yeah. and choral unions and the La Crosse Symphony. She was an avid yearly annual seat holder, so she always had her was involved in everything musically related in this area and always wanted to attend. But
0: what a great way to honor her legacy.
6: Giving back to the community. We have seating capacity for 165, but we have a big dance floor and a lot of standing room too if it comes to that. Plus, this is at the Moose Lodge on the south side on Ward Avenue.
0: Yep.
6: So
0: nice facility, we are by the way.
6: We're in their banquet hall for the event, but they also have their bar. It's a cash bar. Just let everyone know that. Food, we have free food, free entertainment, cash bar. They have a lot of seating out there too if you want to just hang out in the bar area and because the music's gonna be able to be heard throughout the facility. Like I said, Greg Belfany's jazz band will be playing from 3 to 5. And then Midwest Family Entertainment's DJs take over from there till they close
0: disco,
6: at 8.
0: Disco DJ.
6: That's right. And requests are welcome. And, it doesn't have to be the old music. You can play new music, too, whatever you like. We're just, get your requests in early so they can fit them all in. And, it's going to be a good time.
0: Yeah. Well, hey, Craig, appreciate the info. Hopefully we can get some additional foot traffic your way to help celebrate Judy and her life and what she did for the community. Thank you so much for the call this morning.
6: Should be quite a packed house, and we're hoping for more. Just fill the place up.
0: Let's do it. Sell some beer. Let's celebrate.
6: Yeah.
0: A great
6: and raise money for the Moose Lodge, too. They need to
0: raise money. Absolutely.
6: Exactly. So,
0: all right.
6: Thank you.
0: Yeah, you're very welcome. Thank you so much for the call. Wish we'd get more calls like that. Yeah. Bye now.
6: Bye.
0: Hey, folks, there's still plenty of morning left here. Plenty of deals still out there and plenty of time to get your item next on air. That talk and text line, 608-785-7914. Stick around.
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16: 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I'm Greg McBride.
0: Welcome back to the Buy, Sell, and Trade Show on WIZM News Talk. Currently 68 degrees, going to be a gorgeous day, looking at about 9:29 a.m. this morning. Let's get back to the lines. We've got the phones are just blowing up here, so we got to try and get to as many calls as we can. Good morning, caller. You're on Buy, Sell, and Trade. Who's this?
17: This is Ron.
0: Hey, Ron. Good morning. What can we do for you, buddy?
17: I got a good fishing boat for you. 14-foot tri-hull fiberglass. Got pedestal seats in it.
0: Okay.
17: You get your choice of either a six-horse Evinrude or a 15-horse Johnson two-stroke motors.
0: Okay.
17: New new trailer on it. The boat is a little older, but good shape. Motors run great. My phone number is 608-738-6993.
0: All right, you heard it from Ron first. He's got that nice 14-foot boat, two motor options. Give him a call to talk about it, 608-738-6993.
17: Thank you, I appreciate it.
0: Yep, thank you so much for the call. Appreciate it so much. You're next to Buy, Sell, and Trade. Good morning, caller. Who is this?
18: This is George.
0: Well, George, you called me back.
18: I did?
0: Yeah, didn't you call at 7?
18: No, I didn't.
0: Oh. Well, welcome to the show.
18: Well, it's nice to be here. Thank you. I have an item for sale. It is an unusual item, I guess, but it is a bulletproof vest. It's a bulletproof vest.
0: George, you're selling your bulletproof vest.
18: Yes.
0: Okay. Where did you get a bulletproof vest?
18: Well, it's a long story.
0: I want to hear it.
18: But I had it for not right now. But I've had it for about a year.
0: Okay.
18: It is a level 4, which is higher than the average one you would get. Most people would get. It's a level 4 for what they call an active shooter.
0: Mm-hmm.
18: It is one that the police department and SWAT units will wear.
0: Mm-hmm.
18: It is made of ceramic. It will stop a 30-06 round.
0: Got it.
18: Guaranteed. And it comes with the vest itself and has a lot of pockets in it, you know, for whatever somebody might need to put in the extra pockets, you know, a cell phone or what have you.
0: Yep.
18: But I paid over $400 for it, and I'm willing to go today for $150.
0: Okay.
18: Because where I moved now, I really don't think I need it.
0: Yep.
18: Security's really good here, and so I think I just want to get rid of it, make some cash, and use it for something else.
0: Yeah, okay. What... How can people get a hold of you if they're interested?
18: Sure. My phone number is 608-881-1690.
0: 1690. Okay. George has got a bulletproof vest. I think George is a Navy SEAL. I think that's what's going on. He can't tell me because that would be against his, code of ethics, but I think George is a SEAL. He's got a bulletproof vest and he needs to get rid of it. Give him a call. 608.
18: For cash.
0: Of course.
18: For cash.
0: Yeah.
18: For cash, not for fish.
0: No, it's for cash. So 608-881-1690. George will meet you in a dark alley and, you can do the deal in the dark alley.
18: Now this vest is heavy. I want people to understand that.
0: Oh yeah.
18: The front plate alone weighs 8 pounds.
0: Sure.
18: Back plate's another 8 pounds, so you're talking about hauling around 16 pounds with you.
0: Yeah. Is it blue? But, is it black? Is it camo? Is it, what is it?
18: I have no idea. I know the vest that it puts plates into is black.
0: Black. Okay. Yep. Yeah, the plates are black too, but I was wondering if it was camo, if it was blue. They come in all different colors. I know a thing or two about wearing a bulletproof vest. I served in Iraq, so...
18: Oh, you do, though, yes.
0: Oh, yeah.
18: Yes.
0: And they do get heavy.
18: Yeah, those aren't bumblebees flying past your head. No.
0: Mm-mm. No, we call them wizards, but they ain't bumblebees, that's for sure.
18: You got that right.
0: Yep. All right, George, let's see if we can put a little cash in your pocket. Give them a call, 608-881-1690. Thanks for the fun call.
18: Hey, man, thank you.
0: Yep. Bye-bye. You're listening to the Buy, Sell, and Trade Show on WIZM News Talk. 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Who's this?
19: Good morning, Jason. This is John.
0: Hey, John. What can we do for you, buddy?
19: What's that number that a guy texted in about, I don't know, 3 calls ago in... He said he was looking for a .222.
0: Yep. So that was the talk and text line. It's got to be very, very, very close here. Just kind of scrolling through my talk and text line. Yeah, because that didn't it sound weird? A 222?
19: I don't know. You were the one telling me, the audience. I couldn't make it out, but I'm going to give him a call. If you give me a number, I'll get to the bottom of it.
0: And I just found, I'm thinking he meant 223 is what I'm thinking.
19: Okay.
0: But he says also looking to buy a Remington Model 788 rifle chambered in, oh, wait a minute. He's actually calling out a Remington Model 788 chambered in 222.
19: Okay.
0: I've never heard of it before.
19: Yep. They made it.
0: They made it. 563-380-0153. I'm going to Google. I want to see what this is because I am super interested. Okay, what do we got? Survey says, was produced from 67 to 83, is legendary for its budget tack driver reputation. Budget tack driver reputation. Inherent, the inherently accurate 222 car. I've never heard of a 222.
19: Yeah. They called it triple deuce.
0: 222. I want to see what this thing looks like. 222 Remington, okay. Look at this thing. I mean, it looks like a 223, but it's not. It's a 222.
19: Right. Yep.
0: It's about the
19: same. I mean, up 22.
0: It's the same bullet. I mean, it's literally the same bullet. I've never heard of it before in my entire life. Well, the things you learn.
19: Well, anyway,
0: on
19: what I'm looking for. Yeah. Go ahead. An educational show.
0: Yeah, that's what I'm saying. Yeah.
19: But what I'm looking for here, what I'm looking to buy this weekend, Jason, I'm looking for a smaller caliber deer rifle.
0: Okay.
19: And like a 25-06, any 25 caliber, if it starts with a 25, I'm interested. I'm especially looking for a 25 Winchester super short mag.
0: Okay.
19: Or a 7mm 08 or anything in a smaller caliber. And then I'm also buying older men's watches, pocket watches or wrist watches, broken parts, pieces. You know, if somebody's got a drawer full and they're never going to do anything with them and they want to sell them, that's what I'm looking to buy. You can get a hold of me at 608-790-5292.
0: You're the second guy looking to buy watches today. You've got some competition out there.
19: Yep, my good buddy Jeff.
0: Oh, you know him. Okay, got it.

0: You'll take his price and slap 5% on top of it? Is that how we're going to do this?
1: Just a good guy.
0: Whatever he quotes you, I'll add 5% to it.
1: Yeah, there you go.
0: All right, if you're looking to
1: come to common ground.
0: If you're looking to talk some turkey with John, give him a call, 608-790-5292.
1: You enjoy your weekend, Jason.
0: Yeah, you
1: thanks.
0: Too. Thank you so much for the call. That was a lot of fun.
1: Yep, bye.
0: Bye now. Coming up on the Buy, Sell, and Trade Show, the phone lines are open, the texts are coming in, and your call could be next. 608-785-7914.
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9: La Crosse's official forecast.
0: Today, mostly sunny and warm with a high near 81. Tonight, clear, partly cloudy with a low of around 58. Tomorrow, partly sunny, very warm, high near 83. And Monday, warm with a mix of cloud and sun, high near 81. That's your WISM forecast. And now we're going to open up the talk and text line for the Buy, Sell, and Trade Show. My name is Jason. If you've got something to buy, sell, or trade, give me a call, 608-785-7914. Let's get right back to the phones. Good morning, caller. You're on Buy, Sell, and Trade.
10: Hey, good morning. This is Doug from La Crescent.
0: Doug from La Crescent. What you got going on, buddy?
10: Hey, I'm just calling to let everybody in the Bluff Country area, we'll call it, across on Alaska, pretty much La Crosse, Houston, Winona counties. We have a family-owned, fully insured, free estimate stump grinding business out of La Crescent.
0: Yeah.
10: So if anybody has stumps that have been sitting in their yard, they're sick of mowing around them, or they've been trying to dress them up to make them look like landscape, they can give us a call. We can come over and give them a free quote on how we come out, grind them out, get rid of them, and get their yard back to them.
0: Is that what you guys do? You kind of like, do you auger them out, or what's the process? What does that look like?
10: Yes, we have a stump grinder. It's a machine that's designed to just come in with a cutting wheel with some big teeth on it. Gets in, just grinds the stump out, gets the root ball and all that stuff out, so you don't have to worry about it trying to grow back or anything.

0: anything like that.
1: Sure. Must be pretty gnarly look. I mean, the teeth on that thing's got to be, they got to be real aggressive teeth.
0: It is. It's pretty. Our little kids love watching it.
1: I'm sure it just eats. Fun. It just eats trees.
0: Yep. So we offer the full service. So, you know, if people want to come and just have us, you know, turn their stump into wood chips, we can do that. Or we can clean it up. We can bring dirt in, whatever they need.
1: Okay.
0: So if they want to reach out to us, they can find us on Facebook. That'll have a link to our website, a bunch of different ways to get a hold of us. Otherwise, they can call 608-769-9200. That'll get you in contact with Mark, my dad.
1: Yep.
0: Otherwise, you can call me. My number is 608-397-3558. Again, my name is Doug.
1: All right. We've got Doug's Stump Grinding Business.
0: Midwest Stump Removal.
1: Midwest Stump Removal. Doug and Mark.
0: Yep.
1: Got two phone numbers here for you. 608-769-9200 or 608-397-5338. If you've got a...
0: I'm sorry. 397-3558.
1: One more time. Okay. One more time on that last number.
0: 608-397-3558.
1: Ah, 3558. Okay. 608-397-3558. All right. Appreciate that call. Hopefully we can get that phone ringing for you.
0: All right. Thanks. Enjoy the weekend.
1: Yeah, you too. All right. Moving right along. Hey, it's your time to buy, sell, and trade. Who's this?
2: This is Dave.
1: Morning, Dave. What can we do for you?
2: 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My number is 608-386-0379. 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And she is in Holman at 1521 Bridger Drive.
1: All right, so Dave's phone number, if you want to wheel and deal with him, 608-386-0679. And his daughter...
2: 0379.
1: I'm sorry, 0379. 386-0379. And then also, if you're out and about today looking for some garage sales, you can swing by his daughter's in Holman at 1521 Bridger Drive. Did I get that right?
2: Thank you.
1: Yep. Thank you so much for the call. Appreciate it.
2: Thank you for taking it.
1: Yeah. Bye now. All right, folks, stay with us because one person's extra stuff might be exactly what someone else has been looking for. 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
10: La Crosse's official forecast.
1: Today, mostly sunny and warm with a high near 81. Tonight, mild, low of around 58. Tomorrow, partly sunny, very warm, high near 83. And Monday, still warm with times of cloud and sun, high near 81. That's your WISM forecast. Now let's get back to the buy, sell, and trade show. Folks, we're down to the last 8 minutes of the show, so we're going to try and get as many calls as we can get to. Good morning, caller. It's your turn to buy, sell, and trade. Who's this?
11: Hi, this is Jim.
1: Good morning, Jim. Thanks for...
11: I got some information on that 222.
1: Yeah, let's hear it.
11: If you'd like to know.
1: I would.
11: I had one. Most of them are Remington 222. They're a varmint rifle.
1: Okay.
11: They got a real heavy barrel, and you can shoot that thing about 400 yards.
1: Oh, I'm sure you could.
11: shooting fox or coyotes or stuff like that.
1: Sure.
11: So, yeah, they're out there, but they're getting pretty rare, I think.
1: Yeah. Yeah, because I think that the 223 replaced them is really what happened.
11: Right. You can't use a 222 for deer hunting.
1: No, it's not. That's not big enough. No.
11: No.
1: Mm-mm.
11: No, but just thought I'd let you know.
1: Good for hog.
11: Oh, yeah.
1: Do some good hog hunting. The old man just came back from Texas. He was supposed to go on a helicopter hog hunt. And the wind and the dust was too much, so he wasn't able to make it. So they've got him rescheduled in a few months, so he's going to go back down and go do some good old Texas hog hunting right out of the helicopter.
11: I guess that's a lot of fun.
1: Oh, I bet that's got to be just a blast.
11: Yeah, and they're good eating, too.
1: Yeah, absolutely.
11: All right, just thought I'd let you know.
1: Yeah, appreciate that call. Thank you so much.
11: No problem.
1: Yeah, bye now. Hey, it's your turn to buy, sell, and trade. My name is Jason. Who's this?
12: Where are they going to race?
1: Hello, caller. Nope, they hung up. Let's go to the next one. Good morning. You're on the Buy, Sell, and Trade Show. Who's this?
13: This is Ron again. I called a little bit ago about that.
1: You did.
13: 14-foot lamp post.
1: Yes.
13: I forgot to say at the end. We need drawn, got on sale for $890. Extra good little fishing boat. Like I said, 8 horsepower Evinrude or 15 horsepower Johnson.
1: Okay. So the reason why you were calling back was to make an adjustment on the price. Did I hear you right on that?
13: Yeah. I didn't mention the price before.
1: Oh, you didn't mention the price. So you're looking for $890 bucks.
13: Yep. And the number again is 608- 738-6993.
1: Okay, and let's get that phone number out there again. 608-738-6993.
13: Yes, thank you. I appreciate it.
1: Yeah, no problem. Thank you so much for the call.
13: Yep, bye.
1: My name is Jason. You're listening to the Buy, Sell, and Trade Show, 608-785-7914. That's the talk and text. Good morning, caller. You're on the Buy, Sell, and Trade. Who's this?
14: Good morning. I'm looking for the gentleman who had, who was looking to buy watches. The first caller, his first three numbers were 397.
1: Well, there's two of them. There's two watch guys. Do you want both of them or you just want the one?
14: The one that called earlier.
1: The original guy.
14: Yeah.
1: Okay.
14: 397 his number was.
1: Yeah, let's see.
14: And
1: here.
14: I didn't get the last four.
1: I've been taking really good notes today. They are looking a little choppy, I'm not going to lie to you. But I still have been taking good notes here. So let me just thumb through here. Yeah, we've had two watch guys call in today. And the one actually, we had a really fun conversation. We were talking about the Diamond District in New York and all of the wheeling and dealing that happens out at the Diamond District in New York.
14: That's the one, yeah.
1: Yep.
14: Him.
1: Still looking for, let's start from the top again here. And what's really neat about these, I mean, these watches fetch. I mean, there's such a market for them. There is such a market for them. It's incredible.
14: They work better than a sundial.
1: Yeah, here we go. All right. Well, yeah, that is true. They do work better than a sundial. the first call, his name is Jeff.
14: Okay.
1: 608.
14: Okay.
1: 397-1153.
14: Okay. Yeah. And I also have for sale a Shirley Temple composition doll. It's very old. It's the composition is a different material that they're made out of. It's older. Goes back to the 30s. I'd like $25 for her. And I'm also looking for a Singer Treadle sewing machine cabinet. The Treadle must be a Singer.
1: Okay.
14: And my number is 608-784-6946.
1: That number, 608-784-6946.
14: That's correct.
1: All righty.
14: And you're looking good, too, by the way, Jason.
1: Well, thank you. Thank you. Yeah, I'm getting back into the swing of things here.
14: I'm looking good, too. I had some landscaping. I went to a plastic surgeon. We have one nearby. It's a drive-thru, and it's called Toot and Tuck.
1: A plastic surgery drive-through.
14: Yeah, he's a plastic surgeon, and it's a drive-through.
1: Where does this exist? Where does it exist?
14: Well, it's called Toot and Tuck.
1: Okay, where can I get my tooting and my tucking done? Where do you go for this?
14: That's in Buxtehude.
1: And where?
14: Near Buxtehude.
1: Where is that?
14: That's by the elbow in the road going north.
1: Are we talking La Crosse here?
14: We're talking a joke.
1: We're talking. Yeah, I was about to say this does not, I have never heard of anything like this before.
14: Well,
1: the toot, the toot and tuck,
14: the toot and tuck. Yeah.
1: So. A plastic surgery drive-through. I've heard of this new, is it called Seven Brew that they keep pop there. There's one on the south side and they're building one over by the mall.
14: Oh,
1: that place is nice, but that's for coffee. That's not for plastic surgery though.
14: Oh yeah. That's pretty well. I suppose it could be, similar in one respect.
1: All right. I'm going to let you go. That was a fun conversation. I'm going to see if we can squeeze one more in before we got to go. But thank you so much. Have a great weekend.
14: Thanks. You too.
1: Yeah. Bye. You're on Buy, Sell, and Trade. Who's this?
15: This is Mike.
1: Hey, Mike. We've got about a minute. Got about a minute, Mike. Maybe a minute and 20 seconds. What do you got for me?
15: I've only been waiting 23, so a minute ain't bad.
1: No, you've only been waiting 9 minutes and 18 seconds.
15: Okay.
1: Whatever. A lot of calls today, actually.
15: Yeah, I've got a yard man riding mower. It hasn't been run for a couple of years.
1: Okay.
15: I guess I'd take best offer. It's got a 20-horse Kohler engine, and the bearing in the mower deck is out. And it's smaller than what I need. I got a bigger one. It's like $45 for the bearing at Farm and Fleet. But I just want to get rid of the tractor. I've got four or five of them.
1: Yeah.
15: And I have a 2001 Chevrolet pickup. It's got a 5.3 in it. The drivetrain, engine tranny, everything works on it, but I took the grill and radiator out to fix a Tahoe for my wife. 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It's got about 148 or 158,000 on it, but
1: okay.
15: It run right up to the day we took the radiator out of it. And I've got a Sears walk-behind garden tractor. It's an old one. It's a...
1: Gonna need that phone number here, pretty.
15: Back then,
1: need that phone number, buddy.
15: They're like the David Bradleys, but this one's a Sears.
1: Give me your phone number real quick.
15: $50 for that, if somebody be interested in that.
1: Can you give me your phone number?
15: Contact me at 786-2221. Leave a message.
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15: Some of those I don't even answer.
17: I guess if they're really I'm interested, Cam Puso, you know, Fox News. American forces have reportedly been hurt in Kuwait after an Iranian strike. Fox's Madeline Rivera has the details.
18: Bloomberg reports at least five Americans were hurt after Iran launched a ballistic missile towards a Kuwaiti airbase earlier this week. The missile was intercepted by Kuwaiti forces, but falling debris reportedly hit the Ali al-Salem airbase. Per Bloomberg, two MQ-9 Reaper drones were also seriously damaged in the incident. Meantime, a White House official telling Fox President Trump will only make a deal that is good for America and satisfies his red lines. Iran can never possess a nuclear weapon. The president has maintained his key asks, which not only includes preventing Iran from obtaining a nuclear weapon, he also demanded unrestricted shipping traffic in the Strait of Hormuz.
17: War Secretary Pete Hegseth has warned that military action is still on the table if a deal cannot be reached. President Trump is scrapping plans for a big overhaul at the Kennedy Center following a judge's ruling.
19: President Trump says he has no interest in overseeing a major renovation of the Kennedy Center unless he is free to bring the institution back physically, financially, and artistically. In a social media post, the president says his administration will now return control of the performing arts venue back to Congress. The move follows a ruling by a federal judge in D.C. ordering President Trump's name to be removed from the Kennedy Center's facade, finding the center's board did not have the authority to unilaterally change the name. The judge also put on hold plans to close the center for 2 years during renovations. At the White House, Jared Halpern, Fox News.
17: Another federal judge has temporarily halted a weaponization fund to compensate people who claim to be targets of political investigations. 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
22: Temperatures being 30 degrees above average.
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17: His doctor says he's fit to serve. The results of President Trump's recent physical are in. Fox's Deborah Valentine reports.
23: The White House has released a memorandum detailing President Donald Trump's May 26 physical at Walter Reed Medical Center in Bethesda, Maryland. It indicates President Trump remains in excellent health, demonstrating strong cardiac, pulmonary, neurological, and overall physical function. It also says the president's cognitive function is within normal limits, with the president scoring 30 out of 30 on the Montreal Cognitive Assessment. The memo also indicates the swelling of President Trump's legs has improved and that bruises on his hands are benign. President Trump turns 80 years old on June 14th. Deborah Valentine, Fox News.
17: Strategic peace planning in the Indo-Pacific. Secretary of War Pete Hegseth spoke in Singapore earlier today and touted maritime partnerships with Australia and the UK.
0: Today, we're pleased to announce the first AUKUS Pillar 2 signature project, focused on fielding advanced uncrewed undersea vehicles, or UUVs. And I want to thank these two gentlemen for their leadership in ensuring we stayed on track with Pillar 2 and found something critical to all three of our countries.
17: The announcement comes as China expands its fleet in the Pacific. Secretary Hegseth promised to continue America's presence in the region. The head of the World Health Organization is on the ground in eastern Congo, where a rare strain of the Ebola virus continues to spread. The agency says more than 900 cases have been reported and more than 200 deaths are suspected. Cases also confirmed now in neighboring Uganda. This particular strain of the virus has no approved treatment or vaccine. International health workers are also dealing with a local population angry over stringent medical protocols.
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24: La Crosse's official forecast.
25: Sunshine mixed with clouds at times today, with daytime highs approaching 81. Winds out of the east, 5 to 10 miles an hour. Tonight, lows around 55. High of 80. Tomorrow, a blend of clouds and sun. Sunshine mixed with clouds at times Monday, decreasing clouds by Tuesday. Low 80s Monday, mid 80s by Tuesday. Right now, 70.
26: At stillserving.org.

0: morning, gardeners. It's Sunday morning. It's time for your favorite gardener and mine, Patrick Parent. Get yourself a cup of coffee and get out a notebook because it's time to solve all your gardening problems.
1: Good morning, gardeners. Welcome to the Parent Family Garden Club. I'm your host, Patrick Parent. I'm going to be here for the next couple hours. I'm going to do everything I can to help you out, as always. And got a couple different ways to get a hold of us. You can call us. Our phone number here is 339-645-0201. Again, 339-645-0201. 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I think I actually said the whole word out there the first time, so it is parentfamilygc@gmail.com. That is our email address, and we got a few emails this week, so we're going to go into those today on this final Sunday of May. It's crazy how time has been flying out there in the yard, in the garden, and spring, and then summer, then back to spring this past week. It's all over the place, but our gardens are really woken up at this point and really looking great. A lot of the spring stuff has come into full bloom. This past week, the amount of rhododendrons that came into bloom all over the place, at least in my area, is just, I can't even count. It is just constant color everywhere. It's gorgeous. It is just, there's something about a rhododendron, love them or hate them, but the size of the flowers on a lot of these guys and just the color that they do. And then on top of it, being evergreen and blocking areas, keeping areas in, one spot just like blocked away. You're not seeing behind it. That's a big help in the landscape, right? I've been looking at additions to my garden myself, and I'm saying, everything that I'm putting in there seems to be deciduous. They're not evergreen, right? So really quick, a deciduous shrub is something that has its leaves during the year and then drops them in the fall, right? So those would be hydrangeas, clethra, hibiscus, Rosa Sharon. There are some azaleas that do it. Azaleas are one of the ones where they're both evergreen and deciduous. But then it's into the trees, right? Like your oak trees, maple trees, all of those guys will lose their leaves for the fall into the winter, basically go into hibernation, then wake up again in the spring and start over. Whereas the evergreen is the one that keeps their leaves throughout the season. Now, the thing about evergreens is there's a lot of them out there that are more specifically meant for their foliage. There are a good amount that do have flowers that are evergreen, but it seems like the more and more popular ones are very deciduous, right? And so I was looking at some of the shrubs that I have at home that I'm looking to plant, and the majority of them are hydrangeas. And so I was like, oh man, I need some evergreens here just to be in the background. It almost gives it something throughout the winter, so you're not just staring at sticks. And what I have done on the side of my property, you've heard me talk about it before, but I've cleared a giant area. A lot of the trees were dying, and a lot of them were leaning towards the house. So went to a certain point where we knew the trees couldn't fall and hit the house. They could fall, but just not hit the house. And so for now, it's just mostly grass. And on the outside of this, I have started to transplant some of the plants from around the property that have been here for a bit and move them further back. There's multiple goals here, but I have taken three large Rosa Sharon trees and one Japanese maple, the green variety. It seems like it's a Veritas type Japanese maple. I have moved those to the edge of the property so that I can now put planting beds in between them. So when I look out, it's not just grass, right? There's more to it. And so I moved the Rosa Sharon and the maple. They're spread out enough, but now there's gaps in the middle, purposely, obviously, so I can put something in there. But then when you look at it, you just kind of see the woods behind it. And right now, there's a lot of green. There's a lot of leaves. And so it's not that big of a deal. And, you know, you can't really see through it. But there's parts of the year, you know, almost a 6-month span, where you can see right through it. And you're seeing your neighbors. You're seeing all the different things. And we can see straight through to the neighbor's yard. And I'm sure he's feeling the same way, because I got my three little girls who are out there always playing, you know, screaming, having fun, doing what kids do. And I'm sure he would like that little buffer. So I've been thinking about adding into that area some evergreens, right? And I was like, oh, you know, I have a few rhododendrons that, you know, I don't know if I want to put anything else. And it's like, you know, the rhododendrons are a great spot to be putting that in there, especially if you get some of the bigger ones. But I'm also going to be adding some arborvitaes over there. But I'm using the green giant arborvitaes. They'll take a little bit of shade, some sun. They're a faster growing arborvitae, one of the quickest ones out there. And I got enough of them where I can put them partially into the woods, clean up around them, that it will block for both of us. And then in the front, I can start fading down slowly different size plants. So it's almost like I'm planting up against a wall. That way, some of the colors from everything that we put there pop a little bit. You can see the plants a little bit more. It's defined. And that's really what I'm looking to do in this section. I'm really looking to define the property and show that, you know, it goes a little bit further, but it goes to a nice spot. So I have a great mix of different hydrangeas, like I said. I've actually acquired a number of them from different trade shows that I've gone to. And so I have a bunch of different colors. A lot of them are the paniculata style hydrangeas, but I do have two or three of the macrophylla type hydrangeas. The paniculata are the whites and pinks. The macrophylla are usually blue or a pink purplish. And so I have a number of those, bunch of perennials, gonna get to that hopefully soon. I'll tell you, I don't know about you guys, but May is a very busy month just in general with, I don't know what it is, but it's work, school, all the kids' events, and, you know, everything is just so busy. There's not enough time for just anything, right? It's just hard to get taken care of. And so I have this plan. We'll see what we can do. But as I mentioned with the trees, you know, we cut a bunch of the trees knowing that there were a lot that were dying. And I've been watching the trees that are left out there. And, you know, you can kind of see that not all of them are doing well. But I am very thankful of exactly where we went to, because just the other day, I'm sitting in the office, I'm doing some work, and I just hear, it seems like an explosion almost. It's not like a big explosion, but it was like a pop. And I look out the window and I just see a tree crumble down. And it's right on the edge. And it missed the house perfectly. It was like it was meant to be. So it was just one of those things where we did some work, cleaned it out, knowing that all the trees to a certain point could hit our home. These guys were left there. And unfortunately, they're starting to fall too. So there's a lot of work still to be done in my woods. I'm noticing the bottoms of them really have a different color to them from when they've been wet. And, you know, the root systems in this area weren't very good. So a lot of work to do there. Now, we're going to take a break here. We'll get into some of the questions you guys have for the week. And if you have a question, you can give us a call at 339-645-0201. We'll be back in a few.

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0: 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And got an email question for you. It comes from Richard. It says, "Hello, we love your show and reside in Illinois. We have a question regarding our rhubarb. Original plants are 25 years old, frequently fertilized with cattle manure. Last year and this year, the stalks are coming up on the thinner side. This is not typical. They have always been pretty thick. Any suggestions? Thank you very much. Keep up the great work. We love listening to you. You're so informative. Rick and Marla." All right, so rhubarb. Great plant to be growing in your garden, and it's constantly, you know, coming back year after year. It's used for a lot of different purposes, and you know, it's not uncommon to hear that a rhubarb is older. The original plant is older. It's one that you can constantly, you know, every 4 to 5 years, when it's overcrowded, separate it. And so sometimes there's multiple things that could cause smaller stalks, because we want those rhubarb to be a thicker stalk, right? We want them to be thicker. It's got much more flavor, and it's better to use for any of the thing that we're doing with it. A lot of them, you know, the first thing I think of is rhubarb pie. I like food, so I think that way. But there's some other uses for it, right? So, rhubarb. I mean, I know that Rick and Marla know this, but a rhubarb is a very heavy feeder. So for those who are not, who are thinking about going into using some rhubarb in their garden, realize that they love to be fed. Just love it. Okay. And that cattle manure, cow manure, is a very good product to put in there. You could use a compost, but you're looking for something to add around the rhubarb at the base of the plant in the spring and then in the late fall. And we really want to make sure we're not like burying the crown of the rhubarb itself. When we're doing this, we want to get it around it, because we are looking to have those nutrients from that get into the soil. I'd also be looking at some all-purpose types of fertilizers, whether it be a 5-5-5, 10-10-10, one of those options, so that you can actually get it into that product and make it so that it's fed, right? Other thing we can do, and we already know that it wants that full sun, but over time, if the garden has kind of had some trees grow a little bit bigger and you're not seeing as much sun, let's make sure that is happening. We also want to make sure that it is a well-drained soil. Now, obviously, it's been there for a good amount of time, and so your soil over time needs to be lightened up a little bit. But I will say, based on the email, they've been adding cattle manure for a while now. So what I would look to do is not just use that. I would look to use something to help break up the soil a little bit, so that some of the nutrients, some of everything that's there, can actually get to the plant a little bit easier. And that's where you could use a product like sulfur from Natural Alternative. That product is meant to break up some of the nutrients that are there. It can also break up some of the hard packed soils, clays. But the sulfur based product will go in there and kind of flush the system a little bit, but it will release what is needed to the plants. And so you might find that something's going on with that soil, and all of a sudden it gets a good boost. But realize you're really flushing the soil system out. So it might also make sense at this point in time to get a soil sample. Let's see what's going on with the soil, because again, they like to be fed heavily. But if over time, if we've had some dry spells where that soil stays, you know, starts to get compact, that could be detrimental to it as well. We do have to take a break here. We'll come back with more information, so stay tuned. We'll be back in a few.
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11: Sunshine mixed with clouds at times today, with daytime highs approaching 81. Winds out of the east, 5 to 10 miles an hour. Tonight, lows around 55. High of 80. Tomorrow, a blend of clouds and sun. Sunshine mixed with clouds at times Monday, decreasing clouds by Tuesday. Low 80s Monday, mid 80s by Tuesday. Right now, 72.
0: And welcome. welcome back to the Parent Family Garden Club. Our phone number here is 339-645-0201. Again, 339-645-0201. You can also text that number if you would like to. Now, we are talking about rhubarb. We got an email from Rick. He's got a 25-year-old rhubarb plant. The original plants were 25 years old. Used cattle manure, but the stalks have been a little bit thinner the past 2 years. So we're just kind of discussing what's going on. And I had mentioned getting a soil sample. Now, we're looking to see where the nutrients are in that spot, but we're also looking to see it, you know, it can tolerate a slightly acidic soil, right? So it's not a bad thing to have acidic soil, but that's only part of it. So we're looking for that pH level to be about a 6. It can go to 6.8, which is alkaline, is kind of neutral at that point, but it can go down to about a 6, right? And then, as I mentioned, they're really heavy feeders, so that opportunity to constantly be feeding them this season for future seasons is going to be very helpful. The watering aspect, I kind of touched on it a little bit, but when we do have dry spells, you know, and we get into drought conditions, soils can get compacted from that and not always recover. And so it's something to take a look at. Now, make sure you're watering deeply. Right. Make sure you're getting soil contact with that. And we don't want to overhead water with the rhubarb. The best way to water with rhubarb is soil contact right around the ground. Maybe it's a soaker hose or just putting a hose there on a trickle. But we want to try to get that root system deeper down so it can actually defend itself during drought conditions. It might be worth taking a look at some of the soil moist products. They have the organic soil moist, so it's not going to affect it. But it's I believe it's corn cob based or corn pellet based, and it'll last throughout the season and help you out with that. But we want to make sure it is able to take that moisture up during those dry times. Another thing to be looking at, as soon as you're seeing flower shoots this season, you know, they're coming right up from the center, cut them off right at the base immediately. What happens when it starts to flower is it takes all the energy away from everything else. It's basically the plant saying, all right, I'm good. I'm going to go to flower, which then leads to seed, and then I'm done. I'm out. We don't want it to do that. We want it to keep going to thicken up those stalks. Again, I'm sure Rick, you know all of these things, but for anybody else who's listening and thinking about rhubarb, these are some of the things you would do as well. Now, with a rhubarb plant, you know, if you've never grown one and you heard right at the beginning when Rick had said it's the original plant's 25 years old, yeah, I like I said, it's perfect. That happens a lot. The thing is every 4 to 5 years, we're looking on dividing that plant. And it could be less, it could be 3 to 5, but I've most things that I've read say 4 to 5 years in between. And so you dig up that crown early spring or late fall, right? So we're not doing it, you know, right about now. I think at this point it's already started to warm up consistently enough where it wouldn't be good to do. So you would early spring or late fall, and you're really going to slice it into sections, and you're going to make sure each piece has a few strong buds and roots, right? So we're not just ripping it out of the ground, we're digging it up, making it as wide as possible of a hole around it so that we can not disturb all of the root system. Dig it up, kind of wash it off, let the water clean off the dirt and get it so you're just seeing the stalks, you're seeing the crown, you're seeing the root system. Then you'll have a better chance of cutting and slicing it into sections a little bit easier. One of those things to do, though, is make sure you have something sharp. We don't want to use like a saw where we're cutting, you know, that back and forth action. We are looking for a good sharp knife where you can cut straight down and separate this plant. And again, making sure that each section of plant that you break apart

just letting it go with the compost that you've used. Add some mulch around it a little bit because it's going to do multiple things. It's going to hold the moisture in there. It's going to suppress some of the weeds around it. And what that's doing is that's actually reducing the amount of stress on the plant. You're taking away all that outside noise from it so it can focus on its job. And that job is to get those stalks to be thicker. Okay. What it will also do with that mulch can help protect that whole plant around there. So it is something to be looking at. You know, it's really, those are the main things to be thinking about. If you had seen some, you know, insect damage, I think you would have, you know, said that in your email. And a lot of that is, you know, is going to affect the whole thing. It won't make it smaller stalks. The stalks will be mushy. They won't be able to be there. But there is one insect. So the diseases and the chewing insects on the leaves aren't going to get to that point. It's, you might need to look in to see if you have a borer, right? It's that rhubarb weevil. Okay, that is one that can weaken the plants and reduce that stalk quality. So what I want you to do is go out there, take a look, and see if there's any holes in the stalks. Right? And if you're seeing little holes, and they'll probably have something coming back out from it, it's usually the insect's waste. It's not, you know, not something that you'd want to have to eat, right? But if you see that, you need to remove those stalks immediately because that root weevil, that rhubarb weevil could be in there, right? It could be living in the stalk. You also want to get rid of any of the debris that's there, any of, you know, any other leaves that don't look so good, and clean it up because they will overwinter, they will live in that debris, and so they could just be sitting there just waiting for that next, you know, the next one to take over. So another thing to be thinking of using, I would look at using protolyzer from Natural Alternative. The protolyzer is a great probiotic. It's going to help with the microbes, moving everything around in the soil so that the uptake of the plant is worth it, right? So I mentioned before with the soil, trying to break up the soil and add the nutrients. Being a heavy feeder, you can feed this a few times a year and not worry about it. But if it's you know, not doing well, you see that it has this weevil or the holes in the stalks, that means it's a little bit weaker. And so we want to make sure it's taken care of. And we want to have all of those things happen so that your plant can be, you know, thick. One thing I don't think it is, there could be, you know, fungus of some sort, like I was saying, but I doubt that that's the case. You would have seen leaf spots or something along those lines. If that is the case and it's causing an issue for you, thin out some of those leaves. Take some of the inside leaves, the newer leaves out, so air circulation can happen and it can be taken care of. Now, for the rhubarb weevil, if there is a problem that you're seeing, you could use a few different types of products, right? For this, probably the easiest one, in my opinion, would be 8 from Bonide. 8 is a great all-purpose killer, but it is a synthetic product, right? So it's in essence a chemical. So you might want to take a look and say, what else could I do to spray versus using a chemical to kill everything that's going on, right? You could then maybe instead of that, take a look at

0: using spinosad. Spinosad is an active ingredient in a product from Boneide called Captain Jack's Dead Bug Brew, right? It's an organic product. It will take care of those weevils, and it's perfect to be putting on your vegetable garden. Because a lot of times, rhubarb is planted in a vegetable garden. If you're not going to want to sit out there, spray everything down with a chemical. Now, the Captain Jack's Dead Bug Brew comes in a ready-to-use, so that's a trigger spray, a ready-to-spray, which you attach to the hose. It has a siphon in the bottle that pulls up, mixes with water, and you can spray. Or you can get the concentrate and put it in either a backpack sprayer or a pump sprayer and spray the plants. Now, one of the things when it comes to organics, products like this, they don't have a lot of residual. So you're, you know, if it's a heavy aspect, you're spraying every 7 to 10 days, usually for about 3 applications. Where if it's a normal aspect and you're seeing it's not terrible, but there's some activity there, you're going to probably do every 10 to 14 days versus that 7 to 10 days, right? I'm in the camp that you kind of look at all of these things that I just discussed and possibly even use some of that spinosad to take care of a just-in-case type issue, right? An organic product like that isn't going to do some damage to the plant. It could get anything that's, you know, not doing anything beneficial for the plant there. So it would be something that I would use kind of as a preventative just in case at the end of all of this. And it's not, again, it's not going to affect it. One thing you want to do, whether it be organic or synthetic sprays, you want to make sure you spray at the end of the day, as the sun is going down, right? Now, the rhubarb you have shouldn't have any flowers, so there won't be any beneficials coming into that spot, but you never know where they're gonna be in the rest of the garden. Spinosad, again, is organic. But if you were to spray enough of a product on anything, it could affect it and kill it. And so you gotta just keep an eye on it, and that's why doing that at the end of the day, when the pollinators, the bees, all of that have gone to, we'll call it bed for the night, it gives that, you know, 12-hour span before they wake back up and go out to dry a bit and get where it needs to be and not affect those pollinators. Right. Hopefully that helps you out, Rick. And we're going to take a break here. We'll be back in a few.
1: What does life after service look like? 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Taking it easy? We believe it looks a little different. 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And adapting to support today's veterans. 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The VFW. Still leading. Still advancing. 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

0: and welcome back to the Parent Family Garden Club. Our phone number here is 339-645-0201. Again, 339-645-0201. And you can also text that phone number. It doesn't have to be a call if you don't want to. Now, in the last segment, you heard me talk a little bit about using some protolyzer for that rhubarb. Well, protolyzer is a great additive to anything you're doing in the garden. And when you hear the name protolyzer, you kind of hear the tillizer, right? And you think it's a fertilizer. It's not. It works hand in hand with your fertilizer, but it is doing something different than your fertilizer. So it can be used pretty much a lot more often and use, you know, not, I'm not saying you do this like all the time, but you can use it more often than some other fertilizers. What it does and what it is 100% organic plant supplement, and it's a growth activator. So it promotes everything to become healthy, develop the roots and the shoots, all the plant growth. It contains beneficial microbes and key nutrients that will help the plant just get to where it needs to be. It can be used on anything, really any type of plant that you want, all the way down from seedlings up to trees and shrubs, okay? It's got a lot of different things that you can do with it to really help your plants out. I use it personally, right? I've seen tremendous results from it. This year in particular, at the beginning of the show, I was talking about I moved three Rosa Sharon and a Japanese maple. Rosa Sharon were still dormant. No flower buds, anything. The Japanese maple, it was a little bit too late to do, and I was pretty nervous about it, but it just couldn't stay where it was. So I've been using protolyzer. I have done it every 2 weeks because it was very stressed out. And I'll tell you this. I pulled on the plant the other day. Now, it's been in the ground about 5-6 weeks. Yeah, about 6 weeks at this point. And I had some roots pulling back at me. That tree was actually filling its root system. It was fully leafed out, and it looked amazing. Now, I was using it every 2 weeks because of the fact that it was stressed. But I'm going to move now to once a month, so every 4 weeks. And so that it can now kind of fend for itself a little bit. But protolyzer is such an awesome product to add to it that it just helps with those plants when, you know, you see something's going wrong. You know it's a good soil. You know everything around is good, but just needs a little something else. And that's where that protolyzer comes into play. And again, I've used it on the other three Rosa Sharon in my backyard. They have all started to leaf out a little bit slower than the others, but I kind of knew that was going to happen. But you can feel the root resistance from it. They've already started to develop roots, and those have only been in the ground, I want to say, about 3 weeks now. So you can see that it's doing everything that it's supposed to do. Now, I've talked for years about how great this product is. My father talked about it for years prior. And trust us, it does everything that it talks about, and it's worth it. I can see the difference on a lot of the plants, you know, that have had issue, and it starts to bring them back to where they need to be. So the protolyzer from Natural Alternative, you can go to their website. Their website is natural-alternative.com. On the top of their website, you can click on shop. Once you click on shop there, you're going to go to the grow section, and there is a spot for protolyzer seed and plant activator. Two sizes, a 6 ounce and 4 pound container. They will last indoors on a cool, dry place, so it's not that big of a deal. If you get the bigger one, you're going to use it. Once you see the results and see what it can do for your plants, you're going to be hooked. You're going to be on it, and you're going to be keeping it for as long as possible and continue to do it for a lot of your plants. All right, so we got to take another break here. If you have some questions, you can email us. 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We're going to take a break. We'll be back in a few.
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3: I'm Paul Stevens, Fox News. President Trump is looking to make a final determination on the proposed ceasefire extension with Iran. Fox's Madeline Rivera in D.C.
4: It does remain unclear at the moment whether Iran has indeed agreed to the president's key asks, and that includes Iran's commitment to never obtain a nuclear weapon. President Trump also demanded unrestricted shipping traffic in the Strait of Hormuz and the removal of mines in the waterway. And regarding Iran's highly enriched uranium, the president says the stockpile will be unearthed by the United States, which it is agreed is the only country along with China with the mechanical capability of doing so in close coordination and conjunction with the Islamic Republic of Iran, plus the International Atomic Energy Agency, and destroyed.
3: Meantime, Iran's parliament speaker to post on X saying, quote, "We do not gain concessions through talks, but through missiles." Meantime, two federal judges blocking President Trump in two different legal situations.
5: A federal judge ruled that the administration cannot move any money for the time being into the $1.8 billion weaponization fund, which is meant to pay out people who think they have been victimized by the federal government. Then a separate federal judge ruled that President Trump's name has to come off the Trump Kennedy Center, and the administration cannot move forward with planned renovations that would close the center for 2 years. And that is too much for the president. In a very long post, he concludes with this: "I have instructed the Department of Commerce to make all necessary arrangements with Congress to allow a full and complete transfer of this institution, giving them the responsibility for its operation, maintenance, and management."
3: And that's Fox's Peter Ducey at the White House. Meantime, the White House has declined so far to comment about the legal blocking of that so-called weaponization fund. 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
3: War Secretary Pete Hegseth meeting with his counterparts from Australia and the UK in Singapore, discussing the partnership and its role in the Indo-Pacific region. Hegseth pledging American commitment to the alliance.
9: The United States, as we've said from the beginning, and we think the review we undertook only strengthened this partnership, remains committed to the AUKUS partnership and is moving as quickly as possible to enhance our combined submarine presence in the Pacific region.
3: And that AUKUS meeting coming as China has expanded its fleet in the Pacific. Secretary Hegseth promising to continue American presence, however, in that region. Strong winds, heavy rain expected along the New England coast. Coming up for the weekend, Fox Weather's Katie Byrne in Boston.
10: We're expecting some of that weather to impact really all of eastern Massachusetts. The wind advisory has been expanded to include all of eastern Massachusetts and Rhode Island, with wind gusts up to 55 miles per hour possible for us. For Cape Cod and Nantucket, that advisory has actually been upgraded to a high wind warning. The National Weather Service saying that rain and strong, potentially damaging winds could impact parts of southern New England throughout the day. The rain would actually be welcome news here because we have moderate to severe drought remaining for eastern Massachusetts. So far this year, Boston has received about 10 inches of rain when it would normally have seen closer to 17 and a half inches by now.
3: And the FAA is warning that airport ground stops and delays are possible. Meantime, another U.S. strike on an alleged drug boat killing three in the eastern Pacific. That coming out of the military in CENTCOM. This happening Friday on a boat accused of smuggling in that area. Three men, at least, are dead. The third attack this week, and that pushes the overall number of deaths of people involved in these alleged narco-terrorist boats to above 200. I'm Paul Stevens, and this is Fox News.
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14: High temperatures reach up to 81 this afternoon under partly cloudy skies. Winds out of the east, 8 to 15 miles an hour. Mainly cloudy tonight. Lows dip down to about 55. 80 tomorrow, partly cloudy. Dry with temperatures well above average Monday and Tuesday, and highs from the low 80s to the mid 80s. Right now, it's 75 degrees.
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1: 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I'm your host, Dr. Ronald Hoffman. 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You can participate by calling 877-726-8255. Call that number, record your question, and we'll answer it on the air. We got several thought-provoking questions in our inbox today, and we're going to tackle those in a little while. We've got some interesting stories in store for you, and so we're going to cover the entire field of medical innovation this weekend. 877-726-8255, our number. And we'll start with this story, the tragic death of Kyle Busch, who was a legendary NASCAR race driver who tragically died at the age of 41. It was totally unanticipated. And here's a tale of two pneumonias, because while Kyle Busch succumbed at the early age of 41 to pneumonia, we had an entirely different outcome for former New York City Mayor Rudy Giuliani, who was hospitalized in critical condition in Palm Beach, Florida, earlier this month after contracting a severe case of viral pneumonia. And it looked like the end of the line for Rudy Giuliani. They administered the last rites. People were preparing tributes and obituaries for Rudy Giuliani, but he pulled out. He was placed on a mechanical ventilator as the virus overwhelmed his lungs. But within a few days, he was out of the woods. He came out of intensive care, started breathing on his own, and ultimately was released from the hospital shortly thereafter. And from what I hear, he's returned to hosting his online conservative talk show quite soon after his near-death experience. He later recalled his time in a medically induced coma as, quote, a spiritual experience. So the 81-year-old guy survives and the 41-year-old guy dies. What's going on with that? Well, Kyle Busch has a reputation as a hard-driving, aggressive race car driver. In fact, he's kind of controversial. I don't follow NASCAR, but he's controversial in the field for his aggressive tactics, passing people apparently unsafely, putting other people at risk. But he's all about the win. And you could easily say about him, live fast, die young. I think that applies to his case. And apparently, now it has emerged that he had had a bacterial chronic sinus infection for many days to weeks before he died, according to his death certificate. And what I think ensued was this guy desperately wanted to race. He was sick. He had a sinus infection. We all know how annoying sinus infections can be and very debilitating. They can make you feel really tired. And so what he said to his team is, he said, you got to come up with something to let me race because I want to keep racing. I've got all these events lined up and I got this damn sinus infection. So give me something that's going to keep me going. And, of course, antibiotics are used often, but they don't relieve sinus infections. And so he said, give me some of that real strong bug juice. And I'm thinking that he got steroids. And his doctors may have said, Kyle, this is not such a great idea because steroids just mask the problem and they can suppress your immunity. And he said, give me the steroid shot or else I'm going to find another way to get it. Because I'm determined to drive. And under the influence of steroids, his immune system was suppressed. Maybe his symptoms were ameliorated and he was able to race. But as a result, The infection migrated from his sinuses into his lungs. He developed pneumonia. He kept driving. And then a dread complication of an infection developed, which is sepsis. It's a blood infection that carries bacteria throughout the body. And when that happens, that is a life-threatening situation. That doesn't just prevent you from breathing. That can be a death sentence. When you have sepsis, you can develop something called DIC, disseminated intravascular coagulation. And that is a terrible condition where at the same time that you have blood clots, you have uncontrolled breathing. It's the uncontrolled bleeding. It's the worst of both worlds, because while you get the clots, you may have hemorrhaging. And so just to give you clot busters, that can cause you to hemorrhage to death. And so that is often a life-threatening situation. And they say that the sepsis then led to clots forming in his bloodstream, blocking flow to his organs and causing hemorrhagic shock, according to the authorities. And it all happened relatively quickly because he became ill while in a racing simulator on Wednesday. And then there was a 911 call. And then it was reported that Bush was struggling to breathe and coughing up blood. And then he was transported to the hospital. But it was too late. Initially, they said, oh, we're just going to postpone a race. He would not take part in the Coca-Cola 600. But it was worse than that. Within hours, Bush's family put out a statement announcing his death, and he was just 41. So, indeed, a tale of two pneumonias. It turns out Rudy Giuliani, it was discovered, had a pre-existing 9/11-related restrictive airway disease. And so, belatedly, and this is kind of incredible because a lot of people have applied for this, people who have been near the pile, near ground zero. They've applied for compensation from the World Trade Center Health Program, a big bucket of money that's allocated to people who were in the vicinity of the toxic fumes emanating from ground zero. Following the medical emergency, his team announced that 25 years later, belatedly, Giuliani would apply for the World Trade Center Health Program because his representatives believe his restrictive airway disease stems from his time responding to World Trade Center towers on September 11, 2001, which is this year going to commemorate its 25th anniversary. So congratulations to Mayor Giuliani, fondly remembered by some of us who were in New York in the 70s and 80s. These were troubled times for New York. He undertook a big turnaround, cleaned up the city, notwithstanding his controversial reputation lately. Kyle Busch, unfortunately, succumbed to his pneumonia. Go figure. Go figure. You know, a 41-year-old dies, an 81-year-old lives on. 877-726-8255 is our number. I'm Dr. Ronald Hoffman. More health stories coming up. Add your phone calls. 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
1: 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I'm your host, Dr. Ronald Hoffman. 877-726-8255 is the way to get your questions to us here on Intelligent Medicine. We have a caller who called in and recorded this question, so let's hear it.
2: I listen to you every Saturday. Wouldn't miss it. Today, my friend was bitten by a tick. The tick was in her, and she went to one of these places on the outside. They took the tick off, they took the tick out, and gave her 200 milligrams of tetracycline. Now, the thing is, what would you suggest for her to do next? She doesn't have symptoms yet, but what should she do? Should she wait till she gets symptoms? Should she take more antibiotic? Or just what would you suggest? I think you're the person who knows the most about what's going on with ticks. Thank you very much.
1: Well, thank you for that. I'm not sure I'm the world's expert on Lyme disease and tick-induced illness, but I do know a thing or two about tick bites. Having practiced here in the Northeast and having many patients ask the very same question, you know, I've been bitten by a tick, what do I do? And so in the old days, it used to be suggested that people remove the tick with a very fine tweezers, careful to grab the tick by the jaws and not to push the blood that is engorged in the tick's body into the skin, because that would be like a syringe full of potential bacteria and viruses. The ticks are said to be like a dirty needle. And so you don't want that engorged part of the tick to be forced into the wound. So then you take the tick, put a little plastic bag, take it to your doctor, and then the doctor can examine the tick and send the tick for analysis. That used to be the case. But the problem with that is that it takes a while for the lab to analyze the tick for the presence of Lyme disease. And also ticks sometimes bear other pathogens, and sometimes you'll get a false positive. Yes, the tick is positive for Lyme disease, but does that necessarily mean that you're at high risk for Lyme disease? It doesn't necessarily mean that. The other thing is that it takes a while to do the analysis, and so there's an unaccountable delay during which the spirochetes that cause Lyme disease can disseminate in your body and ultimately cause Lyme disease. So the whole tick bite prophylaxis program has moved away from that. Now, you might say, well, why not give antibiotics to everyone who's been bitten by a tick? Well, antibiotic use is not inconsequential. Even one dose of doxycycline infrequently causes side effects, but they can be serious. They can cause very serious intestinal inflammation, diarrhea, an anaphylactic reaction, even worse, something called Stevens-Johnson syndrome, which is a severe immune system meltdown that affects the skin and the kidneys. It can cause hives. It could even cause a lupus-like syndrome. Mild side effects are pretty common with even a single dose of doxycycline, anywhere from 6 to 30%, according to a study. It suggests that up to a third of patients are likely to suffer mild side effects. So, you know, we want to keep our powder dry when it comes to tick bites. So what is the actual research saying about this? Well, it turns out that not every tick bite transmits Lyme disease. And in fact, it turns out that in the early stages of a tick bite, it is unlikely that Lyme disease will be transmitted, even if the tick is carrying Lyme disease. Now, that depends on the region from which the tick bite comes. There are parts of the Northeast especially, but other parts of the country where Lyme disease is endemic and most of the ticks carry it, but other parts of the country they don't. It depends on the type of tick, because only deer ticks transmit Lyme disease. The larger dog ticks, well, they can transmit other things, Rocky Mountain spotted fever, and various types of other problems, but not Lyme disease. So it kind of depends on examination of the tick. But it turns out that a recent study shows that patients who received just a single dose of doxycycline were shown to be less likely to develop Lyme disease than those given placebo. Now, you might say, well, why not just keep taking more antibiotics? Because Lyme disease is a serious thing. Why not do a 10-day course or a 2-week course of doxycycline? Well, it would increase the risk of side effects. And according to studies, there's no evidence of the greater effectiveness of a 10-day course of doxycycline. So it's actually surprising how little the likelihood is of contracting Lyme disease from a single tick bite. It turns out that over half of all tick bites that have been attached for less than 36 hours have very little to do with the risk of Lyme disease. So what they do, and they found that ticks that were just partially engorged with blood had a higher risk of developing Lyme disease. The ticks that are not engorged with blood. So here's the criteria. What they say is the tick should be a deer tick. Then you get the antibiotic prophylaxis. The bite should occur in a high-risk Lyme endemic area like, you know, Connecticut or the Northeast. The tick needs to be attached for more than 36 hours. And then the prophylaxis should be started within 72 hours of removing the tick. Any greater delay can create a greater likelihood that you're going to develop Lyme disease. And you should monitor your health for 30 days after. Keep an eye on whether a rash develops or whether you develop fever or malaise, because that might indicate that the antibiotics weren't effective. I'm Dr. Ronald Hoffman, and this is Intelligent.
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12: LaCrosse's official forecast.
13: High temperatures reach up to 81 this afternoon under partly cloudy skies. Winds out of the east, 8 to 15 miles an hour. Mainly cloudy tonight. Lows dip down to about 55. 80 tomorrow, partly cloudy. Dry with temperatures well above average Monday and Tuesday, and highs from the low 80s to the mid 80s. Right now, it's 77 degrees.
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1: 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Dr. Ronald Hoffman here, 877-726-8255, our number. And do you remember those commercials from Geico, so memorable? So easy a Neanderthal could do it? Well, dentists, listen up, because they say that something else is the oldest profession. I think you know what I'm talking about. But it may be that dentistry is the oldest profession. And not to compare you with the intellect and ability of a Neanderthal, but the expression "so easy a Neanderthal could do it" could apply to dentistry. According to a new archaeological study, get this, a 59,000-year-old Neanderthal tooth found in a Siberian cave, 59,000 years old, shows signs of deliberate drilling to treat a deep cavity. This pushes back the earliest evidence of dentistry by about 45,000 years. You know, we see evidence of dentistry dating back to really ancient times, 14,000 years ago. The oldest evidence of purposeful dental work dates to 14,000 years ago in a Homo sapiens specimen found in Italy, which involved merely scratching the tooth and not drilling. This was drilling. And initially, the team that discovered this tooth felt that it was just a tooth that got broken before or after death. But then they looked at it more carefully, and what they found is that the way the tooth got deformed, it had been done on purpose. The team was led by Lydia Zukina at the Russian Academy of Sciences. The team's investigation using advanced imaging showed two cavities and scrapes consistent with repetitive toothpick use. It also revealed traces of rotation by a pointed stone implement, probably made of jasper, like other tools found in the same cave, directly into the cavity, like a primitive hand-powered dental drill. Holy moly. The shape of the hole resembles cavity repair attempts in much more recent humans. The probable intention was accessing the pulp chamber and removing tissue. Somebody had a hell of a toothache and they wanted something done. And they say that the tooth's polished, rounded contours indicate that the individual continued to use the tooth well after the drilling procedure, that there was healing around the original drilling. And so this is amazing evidence that 59,000 years ago, we had the early origins of dentistry. The question remains, was it covered by dental insurance? The researchers aren't sure. Folks, you know that feeling when you wake up tired even after a full night's sleep? Well, what's going on? Well, it has to do with the source of your energy, which is inside your cells in a structure called the mitochondrion. That's the energy-producing organelle within your cells. And that's why I've been using NT Factor Lipids powder to target my mitochondria. I've been using it for literally decades. I don't go a day without it. It's based on over 20 years of research in a patented process called membrane lipid replacement, which actually repairs the damaged components of your cell membranes, including your all-important mitochondrial membrane, where energy is produced, thus restoring your cells' ability to produce energy the way they did when you were younger. Clinical studies demonstrate that NT Factor can reduce fatigue by up to 40%. 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All right, have you seen the ads for this? It's something called Fatty 15, and they're really pouring a lot of money into online ads for this and even cable TV ads for something called Fatty 15. And there are a lot of influencers who are getting behind it, saying that this is the bomb when it comes to anti-aging. The Fatty 15 people have approached me as a potential sponsor, and I've said I think I'll take a hard pass on it, because I'm not sure the science is there. Let's take a look at it. The claim is that dolphins have high levels of this fatty acid. It is a saturated fatty acid. It's an odd-chain fatty acid. And the claim is that these odd-chain fatty acids, it's a 15-carbon fatty acid, scientifically called pentadecanoic acid, that these are the new essential fatty acids. Now, we know that there are essential fatty acids. They are linoleic acid and linolenic acid. Those are essential, and you can really get into deficiency.

get them from vegetarian sources like algae or flaxseed oil. Those are the essential fatty acids so far as we know, but they're introducing fatty 15 as the new essential fatty acid. And that's because of some marine research that shows that dolphins deficient in pentadecanoic acid are sicker. All right? And so I think that's intriguing evidence that this may play a role in mammalian health, but people aren't dolphins. And so the question is whether this has any relevance for humans. It turns out that you can get C15 pentadecanoic acid from high-fat dairy, especially butter, but also from full-fat yogurt. And the C15 that's used here is actually not from dairy. It's synthetically made. According to the manufacturers, there are studies that show that pentadecanoic acid, fatty 15, may affect inflammation, strengthen cell membranes, and activate AMPK, which is an enzyme that turns on energy production and is found in all cells. But these are cell culture experiments. And, oh, by the way, these Petri dish experiments are often conducted by and or funded by the company behind fatty 15. So that throws into question some of their claims. By the way, these are what are called preclinical studies or in vitro studies. In vivo studies are in animals or humans. And then, in kind of a leap of faith, the company claims that in a third study conducted in humans, okay, it's in humans at least, but it's not really a study. It's a survey, and it asks individuals if they felt better taking fatty 15. And indeed, they said that they slept better, that it improved their well-being, that they felt a surge of energy, and that they were satisfied with the product. And that really does not cut it. When it comes, they say that 70% of consumers taking it experienced better sleep, improved energy, and overall improved health within 16 weeks of starting the supplement. That's interesting, but it is anecdotal evidence. And it suggests that when you take something and you pay for it, there's going to be a placebo effect. And that's all there is to it. It's not a double-blind, placebo-controlled trial using rigorous scientific methods. And so I think that fatty 15, it's intriguing. More research needs to be done, but is not really ready for prime time. It's going to stay on my radar screen, but I'm kind of skeptical of the heavy marketing that is going into it, and I suggest that you spend your consumer dollars in more potentially constructive ways when it comes to supporting your health. 877-726-8255 is our number, and this is Intelligent Medicine.

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2: Hello, Dr. Hoffman. This is Joan from Allentown. My chiropractor is beginning a new technology called StemWave. Do you have any opinion on this type of treatment? Thank you.
1: Okay, so what is StemWave? Well, see, really not brand new. It was originally pioneered for the treatment of kidney stones. It's something that has an acronym, ECSW, Extracorporeal Shockwave Therapy. And what they did in the past for kidney stones, they still do it, I think, is they would shock them with external high-intensity sound waves that would shatter the kidney stones, break them up so that the small pieces could be more easily passed. And then it was discovered that it might have other applications. In fact, NBA stars who were injured used to go to Canada to get ECSW for Achilles heels, strains, and various types of injuries when the therapy was not available in the United States. And then companies like StemWave developed devices that could administer these shocks to the tissue. And the idea is that when you administer this high sound energy to injured tissue, you can improve circulation, you can reactivate stem cells, which come to the fore for repair. And I don't have any direct experience of this, but according to reviews, many patients report dramatic improvements in chronic conditions like knee pain or plantar fasciitis. That's a good one. You know, in the past I had plantar fasciitis and I thought of doing that, but the therapy wasn't available in the United States and I didn't feel like going to Canada. It went away anyway. Carpal tunnel syndrome. So this can be helpful. The procedures are not painful. Maybe there's some initial discomfort. It feels like a deep tissue massage. Sometimes the shock waves are a little painful or feel a little weird, especially when they hit high levels, high areas of inflammation. But it's not unbearable. Quick and easy. And there may be some after effects, including its temporary increase in pain, some swelling or bruising, achiness, flu-like symptoms. But it tends to be expensive. A typical course of therapy, so this is a moneymaker for chiropractors. It's kind of an ancillary thing because chiropractors, what do they have? They have, like, they do adjustments, right? Okay, well, ancillary therapies can earn them additional income. A typical course of therapy for StemWave runs anywhere from $1,500 to $2,500. So you have to have a series of treatments. It is said to be regenerative and can be helpful. You pay your money and you take your chances, and I think there's a reasonable chance of success for certain conditions. So there you have it. All right, we talked earlier about fatty 15 that is alleged to be an essential fatty acid. It's kind of like the new fatty acids. It's kind of like, you know, beyond the known planets, you know, the 10th planet beyond Pluto. But so far, we only know of a couple of essential fatty acids, and they are incorporated in fish oil. And my favorite fish oil these days is different. It's omega-3 rejuvenate from Big Bold Health. Most of the fish oils that you see on the market, even the high-quality ones, are mystery sourced, overprocessed, blasted with harsh heat and chemicals, and sometimes packed with synthetic add-ins. But this one is different. Omega-3 Rejuvenate from Big Bold Health starts with wild Alaskan salmon and cod, sustainably caught from some of the cleanest waters on the planet. Then it's processed at low temperatures to preserve what actually matters, which is real omega-3s. These are naturally occurring, along with vitamins A and D, in fish oil, along with pro-resolving mediators, or PRMs, They help your body balance its own immune response. 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Once you'll feel it, you'll know the difference. All right. This is an interesting item because, you know, they're trying to stamp out smoking. Smoking is becoming less and less common across the world. When I was in New Zealand, for example, I didn't see anyone smoking a cigarette. Few people were vaping, but they essentially have eradicated smoking in that country. This is something they're undertaking in the UK. A smoking ban for people born after 2008 is on the cusp of becoming law in the UK. So this is how they want to do it. They want to phase it out. People born before 2008, they're already hooked. They're, you know, too far gone. But they want to ban people born after 2008, who would be what? They are now just 8 years old, right? They're 18 years old. These individuals would be under the ban, prohibited from purchasing tobacco products such as cigarettes. It is unclear if and when the legislation will take effect, but as a result, it would become illegal in the UK to sell tobacco products to anyone born on or after January 1st, 2009. That sounds like just yesterday to me, but indeed, people who are born after January 1st, 2009 are just below the age of adulthood. These days, they're teenagers. These products include cigarette, paper, and herbal smoking products. Vapes are not yet subject to the ban, but laws restricting the sale of vapes and nicotine products will be strengthened under the new legislation, else will bans on smoking in public places. And the goal, they say, this is an ambitious goal, according to the UK government, is to, quote, create a smoke-free generation, gradually ending the sale of tobacco products across the country and breaking the cycle of addiction and disadvantage. So this is a bold move. They say this is a decisive turning point for health. The end of smoking and the devastating harm it causes is no longer uncertain. It's inevitable, says the chief executive on Action on Smoking and Health in the UK. And so it's a very interesting initiative, and I wonder to what extent it's going to work, because we tried prohibition in the U.S. for alcohol. That didn't work out too well, but it seems that smoking, at the very least cigarettes, old-fashioned cigarettes, may be on the way out in many countries in the world. 877-726-8255, our number. 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
4: A facility that was about to launch a sixth drone. The back and forth between the U.S. and Iran occurring as we wait to hear anything from the White House regarding a potential deal. The president was said to be making a final decision on that 60-day memorandum of understanding with Iran, but after a closed-door intelligence briefing yesterday, nothing so far has been announced.
5: Kuwait's Ministry of Foreign Affairs condemned the attacks on X. President Trump is scrapping plans for a big overhaul at the Kennedy Center following a judge's ruling.
6: President Trump says he has no interest in overseeing a major renovation of the Kennedy Center unless he is free to bring the institution back physically, financially, and artistically. In a social media post, the president says his administration will now return control of the performing arts venue back to Congress. The move follows a ruling by a federal judge in D.C. ordering President Trump's name to be removed from the Kennedy Center's facade, finding the center's board did not have the authority to unilaterally change the name. The judge also put on hold plans to close the center for 2 years during renovations. At the White House, Jared Halpern, Fox News.
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5: His doctor says he's fit to serve. The results of President Trump's recent physical are in. Here's Fox's Deborah Valentine.
19: The White House has released a memorandum detailing President Donald Trump's May 26 physical at Walter Reed Medical Center in Bethesda, Maryland. It indicates President Trump remains in excellent health, demonstrating strong cardiac, pulmonary, neurological, and overall physical function. It also says the president's cognitive function is within normal limits, with the president scoring 30 out of 30 on the Montreal Cognitive Assessment. The memo also indicates the swelling of President Trump's legs has improved and that bruises on his hands are benign. President Trump turns 80 years old on June 14th. Deborah Valentine, Fox News.
5: Strategic peace planning in the Indo-Pacific. Secretary of War Pete Hegseth spoke in Singapore earlier today and touted maritime partnerships with Australia and the UK.
20: Today, we're pleased to announce the first AUKUS Pillar 2 signature project focused on fielding advanced uncrewed undersea vehicles, or UUVs. And I want to thank these two gentlemen for their leadership in ensuring we stayed on track with Pillar 2 and found something critical to all three of our countries.
5: The announcement comes as China expands its fleet in the Pacific. Secretary Hegseth promised to continue America's presence in the region. The head of the World Health Organization is on the ground in eastern Congo, where a rare strain of the Ebola virus continues to spread rapidly. The agency says more than 900 cases have been reported and more than 200 deaths are suspected. Cases also confirmed in neighboring Uganda. This particular strain of the virus has no approved treatment or vaccine. Health workers are also dealing with backlash from the local population. I'm Pam Puso in New York, and this is Fox News.
11: We want it all, big or small.
13: If your garage has been started and you'd like to finish the project, you know, give us a call. 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We'll hang it, tape it, texture it, prime it, and paint it. 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You know, and I always say, it's like making a house a home when you put the drywall on the walls.
14: LaCrosse's official forecast.
15: High temperatures reach up to 81 this afternoon under partly cloudy skies. Winds out of the east, 8 to 15 miles an hour. Mainly cloudy tonight. Lows dip down to about 55. 80 tomorrow, partly cloudy. Dry with temperatures well above average Monday and Tuesday, and highs from the low 80s to the mid 80s. Right now, it's 79 degrees.
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0: Welcome to Intelligent Medicine, America's foremost program on health, medicine, and nutrition, featuring the latest on both conventional and alternative therapies. Now, here's Dr. Ronald Hoffman.
1: Welcome back to Intelligent Medicine. Dr. Ronald Hoffman here, another hour of the weekend edition of Intelligent Medicine, wherein we attempt to combine the best of high-tech medicine, the best of natural therapies. So when all of the above approach these days is the best way to address your health problems. You want to know about medical innovations. You also want to be cautious about over-reliance on high-tech procedures that don't really pan out or that have harmful side effects. But at the same time, you want to look at natural therapies also with a critical eye, because some of them are actually overhyped. And so we're going to talk about those this hour, 877-726-825, with the addition of your phone calls. So let's hear one of your questions.
2: So I live in Wisconsin near the Mississippi River, and I am not at all a fan of DEET. And I am looking to find out some of the best alternatives as far as repelling mosquitoes, but even more so ticks. What do you have for me?
1: All right. This is now summer season and the bugs are coming out. And they're certainly coming after me because I am like the bug magnet. If you want to go hiking, make sure you hike with me because I will attract all the bugs away from you. They're going to come to rest on me. I have what may be termed sweet blood. I know I don't have diabetes, but whatever I exude is an attractant to them for some reason. So, yeah, this is a concern. And it's not just the nuisance aspect of that, you know, which can cause itchy, painful bites. It's also the potential for transmission of various diseases. You can get viral encephalitis from mosquitoes, West Nile. You can get all kinds of diseases from ticks, ranging from alpha-gal, which makes it so that you can't eat meat, to Lyme disease and other what are called comorbidities, other types of, you know, ehrlichiosis and, you know, you name it. There's all kinds of nasty things that are transmitted by bugs. So, yes, we want to prevent bug bites. And the tried and true method is to apply DEET. It is the standard for bug bite prevention for decades. It's issued to the military, and so it's industrial strength. But DEET has some potential toxicity to humans and pets. And especially, you don't want to smear your kid with a lot of DEET. You don't want to inhale it, certainly. For people going really into the wild who want to prevent bug bites, it's recommended use, you know, the really high test stuff, 20% to 30% for long-lasting protection. Now, you can get comparable protection with oil of lemon eucalyptus. That's the most well-studied plant-based alternative to DEET that, according to research, provides protection. But the caveat is the protection it provides is similar only to lower concentration DEET products. So you're not going to get as much protection, maybe for, you know, heavy-duty exposure on an occasional basis. You'll use DEET, but you can use OLE, oil of lemon eucalyptus, and that's a possibility. There are also other synthetic and less toxic alternatives to DEET, like picaridin, which is a pretty effective alternative that won't damage your synthetic gear or clothing. It turns out that DEET can actually eat away at your clothing. It acts like a solvent, especially on non-natural clothing that has synthetic materials within it. Also just general types of protective measures. You can purchase a permethrin spray and not treat your body. You should use it to treat your pants, boots, socks, and outer layers. And that'll provide you with some measure of protection. You know, wear long pants, tuck your pants into your socks. How you dress deters bugs before they even reach your skin. Wear loose-fitting long-sleeve shirts and long pants. I noticed that when I was out and about recently, I was bike riding in Germany, and I was going through the forest, and there were mosquitoes in the forest, and I was wearing kind of tight-fitting, and it wasn't that hot, so I was wearing kind of a wool blend clothing, but it was tight-fitting, and I got bug bites on my back right through the clothing. The mosquitoes went right through the clothing. So, therefore, wear loose-fitting long-sleeve shirts and long pants, and tuck your pants securely in your socks to prevent ticks from crawling up your legs. And here's the tip. Wear light-colored clothing because it makes ticks easy to spot. And it turns out science has shown that mosquitoes are less drawn to lighter fabrics, right? So wear light clothing to spook the mosquitoes. So there you have some. And I wish there were more natural alternatives. And a lot of things that are offered, but do they really cut it? According to the research, and the most reliable natural product is OLE, oil of lemon eucalyptus. So stock up on that for at least some measure of protection. 877-726-8255. Keep those questions coming. You can call 877-726-8255 and record a question. Folks, if your quest for longevity feels overwhelming, well, here's some good news. It starts with one simple daily habit, a habit that I have adopted. MitoPure gummies from Timeline. They are the first ever longevity gummies that harness mitophagy. 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Okay, so headline in the Wall Street Journal. A new powerful cholesterol-lowering drug is on the horizon. Well, you know, they already have these amazing cholesterol-lowering drugs that can lower your cholesterol to double digits, like mid to low double digits. They're just knocking the hell out of your cholesterol. These are the PCSK9 drugs that really can, they can lower your LDL to low double digits. So the headline writer got it wrong. These are not cholesterol-lowering drugs. They're actually targeting a lipoprotein, a protein that is a cholesterol carrier. And I knew already what they were talking about before reading the article. They're talking about LP little a. And we've talked about LPA here on this program. It is a residual risk for heart disease. And here's an analogy from my real life. I used to, in 1970s and 80s New York, there was this, you know, a lot of crime, a lot of break-ins, a lot of burglary. And so I installed like double, triple locks on my front door. So I went away one week and I came home one day. And the door was fine. The door was intact and locked. But somebody had taken a sledgehammer to the wall of my apartment and broke in through a small hole in the wall and stole stuff. So the analogy of a homeowner using locks on the front door, but not protecting the back is a little bit like the LPA situation. You can lower cholesterol and you can exercise and be on a wonderful diet. You could all those things, but you have residual risk if you're not handling elevated LPA. It's estimated that a fifth of people worldwide have elevated LPA, which puts them at higher risk of heart disease, regardless of their cholesterol, regardless of whether they have diabetes or hypertension. The LPA accelerates their risk for heart disease, and it's been a knotty problem for the pharmaceutical industry until recently. Effective LPA drugs have proven difficult to develop, they say in this Wall Street Journal article. And there is a, and I've been talking about this, I predicted the arrival of these drugs soon. What they found is that by using a what is called antisense technology, they can block LPA production and reduce its production to very low levels. So these days, they don't. LPA is not something that you screen every, you know, 6 months like you screen cholesterol. And you can't lower it with cholesterol-lowering drugs, with diet, with exercise. It's not a merit system. It's genetic. And so these drugs, I think, will prove a breakthrough for people who have elevated LPA. So it is important, they now say, that people get their LPA checked once. You don't need to keep checking it, Once you've established that you have an okay LPA, rest easy. But if your LPA is high, and with the advent of these drugs, you're going to want to knock it down. And the new drugs are being developed by Novartis and its partner Ionis Pharmaceuticals, and Amgen and Eli Lilly are also hot on the track of developing medicines that lower the level of LPA. And soon, if these drugs complete their trials, companies could be on the verge of the next big heart drug market, they say. Analysts estimate it could be valued at as much as $25 billion a year worldwide. So call your broker, because new blockbuster drugs are going to be rolling out for cardiovascular prevention. 877-726-8255 is our number. And this is Intelligent Medicine.

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11: My husband has osteoporosis due to cancer treatments. He is recommended to go on prescription drugs, of which we are not in favor of. What is your recommendations in regards to taking something more natural like MK4, possibly strontium? Would you please give us your opinion and advice how we can help to make this better?
10: Okay. So what's going on here? When you get a cancer treatment of any kind, whether it's radiation or chemotherapy, what it does is designed to slow the reproduction of the cancer cells, to in effect curb their proliferation or kill them outright. And in the process, there's collateral damage. There's collateral damage to normal tissue. We don't have any laser-like chemotherapies that only target cancer and have virtually no effect on healthy, normal tissue. And the bone is living tissue. We tend to think of bone, and we see skeletons, you know, in, you know, hanging in haunted houses, and we think that that's just inert minerals. But there's live tissue there, and that live tissue, there's constant turnover and what is called buildup and breakdown. And the result is that people develop osteoporosis. And so, you know, what are your options? Well, you know, you can use natural things. You can up your vitamin D and take vitamin K and take any of the things that we talk about when we talk about prevention of osteoporosis or reversal of mild osteoporosis. But if you have serious osteoporosis and you're at high risk of a fracture, you do need medication. The most popular medications these days are Prolia and then bisphosphonate medications. Usually you take the Prolia for a while, followed up by the bisphosphonates, and that actually helps to build bone and reduce fractures. When it comes to strontium, strontium is an alternative, I think, for mild osteoporosis or even, you know, osteopenia, which is kind of a pre-osteoporosis. But I just am not sure about combining strontium with a conventional drug or using it as a substitute if you have severe osteoporosis. I've recommended that people who have severe osteoporosis bite the bullet, so to speak, and take a medication. So yes to vitamin K, yes to vitamin D, yes to all the bone-building nutrients, calcium, magnesium, boron. All those things are fine as part of an all-of-the-above approach, which is designed to fend off a devastating hip fracture or the collapse of a spinal column, which can cause debilitating pain and can turn you into a hunchback. So there you have it. And, yeah, unfortunate consequence. Chemo saves lives, but leaves sometimes bad after effects. 877-726-8255 is our number. Dr. Ronald Hoffman here, and this is Intelligent Medicine.

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8: Lacrosse's official forecast.
9: High temperatures reach up to 81 this afternoon under partly cloudy skies. Winds out of the east, 8 to 15 miles an hour. Mainly cloudy tonight. Lows dip down to about 55. 80 tomorrow, partly cloudy. Dry with temperatures well above average Monday and Tuesday, and highs from the low 80s to the mid 80s. Right now, it's 79 degrees.
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1: 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All right, there is a looming physician shortage in the United States. The U.S. is facing a shortage of up to 124,000 physicians, and there really needs to be something to do about it. Part of it is that there are fewer and fewer incentives for talented, smart young kids to go to medical school. The rewards are simply not as great as they once were. The income horizons for people who do startups or who get into law school or business are greater than they are for idealistic young people who go into medicine and want to practice primary care, treat the people in the community. Their income horizons are no longer as great as they once were, especially in fields like pediatrics and gerontology and primary care, and especially in certain regions of the country. It's one thing to be, studied to become a top orthopedic surgeon in Los Angeles, New York, Chicago, Miami. These are places, or better yet, at a ski resort. That's where you could really clean up as an orthopedist. But in terms of creating generational wealth, there's less of a prospect for doctors to do so. And as a result, there are initiatives to import doctors to the United States. It turns out that roughly 25% of U.S. doctors are foreign trained. And the result is usually fine because there's, high-quality medical training. They're removing the barriers to certification in the United States. It used to be really hard. You practically had to go back to medical school and then do, an arduous residency as if you were, a 20-year-old kid, even if you were an experienced veteran doctor in another country, and pass some very, very challenging examinations in English, which may not be, which is a second language for a lot of these foreign doctors. But more than 30 states are introducing or passing legislation to hire more foreign-trained physicians by easing relicensing and residency bottlenecks. Full licensure offered by 18 states, including Florida, Illinois, Massachusetts, and Texas, allowing internationally trained physicians to gain full state licensure without completing U.S.-accredited postgraduate training. So they can skip that residency training, which, look, let's face it, it's one thing to do that kind of, pull those all-nighters and work like a dog for a meager salary when you're, 20-something. But if you are mature physician, in your 40s, who's practiced medicine in another country and you have a family to support, it is really a barrier. So, that's one way that they're helping to solve the problem. But, there's a crisis in medicine because more and more medical graduates in the United States are walking away from medicine before reaching their 25th year of practice. And why that is that they tend to quit mainly due to the stress and hassles of the job, according to a recent survey. So And I'm seeing this more and more, is that, and especially, and I don't want to be sexist about it, but especially young women, and young women predominate in medical schools these days. It used to be, when I went to medical school, we crossed the threshold of a third of our class was women. It used to be, you know, maybe 5, 10%, then it edged up to 25%. By the time I was in medical school in the 80s, it was 30%, and that now it's more than half. But these women, they often have family responsibilities. They quit medicine or they pause to have families. And this is after hundreds and hundreds of thousands of dollars have been invested in their medical training. And it's a big loss to the profession. Burnout is a factor. So they looked at, you know, what is it that's prompting physicians to quit? The hassle factor ranked high. But also a new factor, quote, unrealistic patient demands, seems a more nettlesome negative today than 15 years ago, according to a survey conducted by the American Medical Association. They troubling findings, a falling mean age of departing physicians at the time of resignation retirement. It used to be 57 in 2008. It's jumped down to 48.1 in 2024. So that's a lot of years of lost productivity. So a physician who is practicing at the age of 48 is in their prime. They're experienced. They have full energy and motivation, and they're keeping up with their field. It's one thing for, you know, a physician who's, you know, 82 or something like that to say, hey, I'm done. But there is

But non-trivial subgroup of non-practicing physicians who never practiced clinical medicine, even after completing residency. You could think of like people like Michael Crichton, you know, who's generated an enormous amount of money writing novels and screenplays, who graduated medical school, and he never practiced medicine. So other graduates of medical school are going into other fields like finance. They are advising companies, private equity, about investment in medical devices and pharmaceuticals, and they're making more money that way, and it's less of a hassle factor. They've got a better work-life balance. So the American Medical Association calls for more focus on the physician workforce to reduce the rate of burnout and to reduce this wasteful process by which doctors retire too early and exit the medical field. They say the women in our study left clinical practice earlier than men, and they left due to pressures like caring for young children or other family members more often than men. Addressing these issues through better child care access, flexible work policies, and equitable treatment could help retain more women in the physician workforce. So, yeah, we're losing doctors. And, you know, AI is not the answer, because AI can quickly provide doctors with a lot of background information on various health conditions and speed the diagnosis of various conditions, even, you know, looking at X-rays and CAT scans and MRIs and helping to render interpretations. But it still requires expert physicians to sift through all that information and make the proper choices. The human element has to be there. And also the human element has to be there in terms of motivating patients to take better charge of their health and to communicate properly with people, to be change agents for improving overall well-being. So, yeah, it's a big problem afflicting the medical field here in the United States. Folks, there is a crucial molecule in your body that helps control everything, your circulation, your energy, and your stamina, your heart, even your sharpness of mind. And that's why I recommend this supplement for everyone. It's a category of supplements that I think is ultra important and is often ignored. Nitric oxide. Nitric oxide support is very important. After age 40, your body makes less and less of it. The result is less blood flow, less stamina, and less of you. But now, there's N101, which is the nitric oxide lozenge developed by Dr. Nathan Bryan. He's the world leading nitric oxide researcher. And folks, this is backed by recent Nobel Prize winning science. Nitric oxide is vital for your health. 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So just do what I do and let one dissolve in your mouth twice a day. I especially make sure to take it before workouts, and I feel the difference. 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And use coupon code HOFFMAN10 for 10% off N101, a supplement that I think everyone could benefit from taking. All right, animal experimentation, it's, you know, terrible. We're torturing animals. Millions, perhaps hundreds of millions of animals have been sacrificed for the sake of, we think, human progress. And indeed, they have been essential for testing drugs and for exploring ways of treating illness. But the age of animal experiments may be waning. So there's these new ways of circumventing that, is that you can actually study organs by building organoids, which are test tube models of organs that you can then subject to various types of treatment. You can get like a little mini liver or mini kidney

or even a mini brain, and see how it responds to various types of interventions. There's also a new approach, including devices known as organs on chips. In other words, this is what's called, you know, they have in vivo research in live humans or live animals. Okay, you have to sacrifice the animals often. Or they have in vitro, that's test tube models. Now they have what's called in silico models, where organs on chips replicate the function of normal organs, and you can subject them to various stresses or various therapies, and you can see how they work out. So computational models, artificial intelligence systems, ultimately may help. And there's actually some mojo behind this from RFK Jr. As U.S. Health and Human Services Secretary, RFK Jr., is now actively working to phase out federal funding for animal testing, labeling it an unethical practice and a scientific imperative to make America healthy again. RFK Jr. is pushing for a shift towards alternatives like AI, 3D organoids, as I mentioned, and computer modeling. And in particular, he's targeting primate research. Kennedy specifically called for an end to the importation of monkeys for research, and to halt studies at what's called the National Primate Research Centers, claiming that they are unnecessary and profit-driven, and spearheading an effort to phase out animal testing as a means of investigating the causes of chronic disease. And so look for animal testing to ultimately take a back seat to other more humane ways of testing drugs and exploring the causes of various diseases. RFK's efforts have garnered support from animal rights advocates, and that marks a shift in federal policy towards animal welfare and scientific research. And I think it's high time because, it's one thing. I think we need some instances, we need animal research. It's essential. But we need to minimize unnecessary exploitation, harm, and pain infliction and death on animals. So there you have it. 877-726-8255, our number. This is Intelligent Medicine.

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11: 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Our number 877-726-8255. Jot that number down in case you have a question during the week, you have a comment on something that we've said here in this program or experience that you want to share with our audience. 877-726-8255. Okay, talking about animals. Animals, actually, and plants can help us to discover better ways to treat various health conditions. And that has been since the early days of medicine. According to research, we may be able to develop better anticoagulants via study of land snails. So anticoagulants are used in situations where we need to prevent blood clots, such as in people with atrial fibrillation. There are millions of people taking anticoagulants. It used to be Coumadin. And now we have other medications that are easier to administer than Coumadin, but they are blood thinners, but they all run the risk that if you thin the blood, you can increase the risk of dangerous bleeding. So if somebody who's on an anticoagulant to protect their brain from a stroke falls down, they're more likely to have a serious injury, particularly if they hit their head. Very dangerous. So what they discovered is there is actually a difference between thrombosis and hemostasis. By that I mean thrombosis is a blood clot, and hemostasis is the ability to stop bleeding. And by studying the land snail, they've identified a compound that significantly reduced clot formation without prolonging bleeding time and wound healing. This first in rodent models, again, animal research, directly challenging the assumption that effective anticoagulant therapy must inherently cause excessive bleeding. So very exciting, novel polysaccharides may lead people to safer ways of preventing clot risk without increasing bleeding risk. So that's on the launch pad. Not to be outdone, you know, the research originally on GLP-1 drugs, those weight loss drugs, was done on Gila monsters from the Southwest. And now they're turning their attention to pythons and snakes who consume massive single meals, and then they go weeks and even months before eating again. It's a feast and famine diet. And what they found is that in pythons, there is an appetite-suppressing molecule called paratyramine O sulfate, which is crucial for snakes to sustain their extreme feast fat feeding patterns. And study of pythons may help us develop novel weight loss drugs, just as a study of the Gila monsters helped us to develop these GLP-1 drugs that are revolutionizing our approach to weight loss. Well, thanks very much for joining us today. Remember, you can go to drhoffman.com, take advantage of all the resources that we have there. You can subscribe to our newsletter, download our podcasts, or subscribe to them via your favorite podcast dispensers. Follow us on social media. We're on X and we're on Facebook. Make sure that you jot down 877-726-8255 as a way of reaching us with your questions. Call to record your questions or comments. And have yourself a safe and healthy weekend. I'm Dr. Ronald Hoffman, and this is Intelligent Medicine.

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4: Mechanical capability of doing so in close coordination and conjunction with the Islamic Republic of Iran, plus the International Atomic Energy Agency, and destroyed.
5: And that's Fox's Madeline Rivera with details from D.C. Anti-ICE protesters clashing with police, and several were arrested in New Jersey outside of the Delaney Hall ICE Detention Center. Fox's C.B. Cotton.
6: On Friday, state troopers actually took over security operations outside the facility at the direction of New Jersey Governor Mikey Sherrill. She called it an effort to create a, quote, peaceful protest zone. But our cameras capturing tense clashes between protesters and law enforcement. New Jersey's attorney general released a statement saying a, quote, limited number of people set off fireworks and threw tear gas at law enforcement, prompting state troopers to temporarily clear the area. In her statement, she added that there were, quote, overwhelmingly peaceful protesters at Delaney Hall.
5: And some ICE protesters were seen outside that facility earlier this morning. Coming up tonight, we'll find out who we matched up with the New York Knicks in the upcoming NBA Finals. Defending champ Oklahoma City Thunder set to host the San Antonio Spurs Game 7 of the Western Conference Finals. Tips off at 8 p.m. The NBA Finals resume on June 3rd. 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
5: War Secretary Pete Hegseth meeting with his counterparts from Australia and the UK in Singapore to discuss the AUKUS partnership and its role in the Indo-Pacific area. The secretary pledging U.S. commitment to that ongoing alliance.
9: The United States, as we've said from the beginning, and we think the review we undertook only strengthened this partnership, remains committed to the AUKUS partnership and is moving to, as quickly as possible to enhance our combined submarine presence in the Pacific region.
5: And the AUKUS meeting comes as China has expanded its fleet in the Pacific. Secretary Hegseth promising to continue U.S. presence there as well. Strong winds, heavy rain expected along the New England coast this weekend in Boston. Fox Weather's Katie Byrne.
10: We're expecting some of that weather to impact really all of eastern Massachusetts. The wind advisory has been expanded to include all of eastern Massachusetts and Rhode Island, with wind gusts up to 55 miles per hour possible for us. For Cape Cod and Nantucket, that advisory has actually been upgraded to a high wind warning. The National Weather Service saying that rain and strong, potentially damaging winds could impact parts of southern New England throughout the day. The rain would actually be welcome news here because we have moderate to severe drought remaining for eastern Massachusetts. So far this year, Boston has received about 10 inches of rain when it would normally have seen closer to 17 and a half inches by now.
5: And the FAA is warning that over the next couple of days, some airport ground stops and delays are possible in the region. Another U.S. strike on an alleged drug boat killing three. The U.S. military and CENTCOM saying it carried out that strike Friday on a boat accused of smuggling drugs in the eastern Pacific Ocean. That raid, they say, killed three men. It was the third attack this week, and those three deaths pushed the overall number of those killed to over 200 people by those operations. I'm Paul Stevens. This is Fox News.
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7: Lacrosse's official forecast.
14: More clouds than sun this afternoon, with highs around 81. Easterly winds 8 to 15 miles an hour. Mainly cloudy skies expected again tonight. Lows dip down to about 54. 80 tomorrow, mainly cloudy skies. Sunshine mixed with clouds at times Monday, with highs around 83. 84 Tuesday. Right now, 79.
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16: What's the searchlight for?
15: Well, that's to find the switch to put on the headlights. Then it's got fog lights, smog lights, and hog lights.
16: Hog lights?
15: That's in case you're on a country road and a pig runs in front of you.
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18: 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And I said to him, I said, this sounds more like home remodeling than it does auto repair. I just had to say it three times. 16.

0: the Car Doctor.
1: So what I'm wondering is, while I'm in there, will that also mess with the steering angle sensor?
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0: And now, here's Ronnie.
2: Hey, welcome. 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Whether you've got a problem in the driveway or a question under the hood, or you're just trying to figure out, you know, maybe you need a second opinion after your mechanic. Every week, something rolls into the shop, and it reminds me this business, it's not about fixing cars anymore, at least not solely by itself. It's really about helping people, helping you make decisions, big decisions. You know, it's financial decisions, safety decisions, sometimes emotional decisions. The $16,000 transmission from last week's show about the SUV that needed the $16,000 transmission generated a lot of email and a lot of questions from all of you. And I thought we would kind of not review it, but mention it again. A modern SUV, right? A full-size SUV and even smaller SUVs, a transmission failure becomes the jumping off point for a conversation about should you, shouldn't you, repair costs, vehicle ownership. And it shows that in some cases, you've got an emotional attachment to your car. You still do. You know, this week in the shop, we saw a lot of examples of, like all weeks, like of what you guys are struggling with. Cars are more expensive. They really are. And I get it. I don't understand. Well, I know why they're more expensive, and I feel bad for it. But, you know, you've got to understand, repairs are more technical. Parts cost more. Labor takes longer. And you know, we're stretching vehicles to last longer than ever before because replacing them, holy cow, do you have car payments or repair payments? Which is it? But you can't get it fixed. And it's not just here on this radio show. It's not just New Jersey. We have a house guest this weekend and she flew in. She's a friend of my wife's and they're out, you know, girlfriending this weekend. And, you know, Crystal has a problem with the transmission in her F-150 pickup truck. Now, Crystal comes from Utah. She has no clue. I don't even know if she knows I'm a mechanic. Well, I think she does now. But and the conversation at dinner the other night was about how, you know, she has to go buy a new car because the transmission in her truck is going bad and the Ford dealer can't fix it. And I'm thinking to myself, wow, I thought it was just something in the seawater on the East Coast. It's just amazing. It just stretches everywhere. And she's got the infamous 10-speed transmission in this truck, the infamous 10-speed transmission that's, in a lot of cases, you know, extended warranties, customer consideration, recall, bulletins up the yin-yang. Like, the trans is a problem. And she takes it to the dealer multiple times, and the dealer keeps saying, yeah, there's nothing wrong with it. No, there's no known problems with this. It's a great transmission. It never, you know. And I asked her, I said, I listened to the whole conversation, and I said, do you still have warranty on the truck? She says, a little bit. It's still under something called powertrain coverage, but it runs out in about 3 months. She said, what do you think's wrong with it? Because then she found out I was a mechanic, and I said, well, I think you're going to find out in 4 months when it's going to cost you money. Because, you know, as soon as it's out of warranty, then they'll magically discover the problem. You know, the truth is, you guys don't mind maintaining a vehicle. What frustrates you is the uncertainty. You don't know if the repair is necessary. You don't know if the maintenance is necessary because half the time the place you're going to, you question whether or not they're capable of fixing it in the first place, and they prove to you over and over again. But there's this, let's go back to the restaurant that gives us indigestion mentality that just, let's just keep eating there because it's there. I had a conversation this week with a customer that really, really kind of stuck with me. She came in midweek. She's driving a 2-year-old Subaru, it was 2 years ago, actually. It's an older Subaru. But about 2 years ago, she had the air conditioning recharged and it leaked out. And she told me, you know, a shop in town, not far from us. And she said, you know, they're out of business now. And she said, you know, they charged me $150 and they recharged the air conditioning and I just want to get it charged again. And I said, well, actually, you want to get it diagnosed. You want to know why is it leaking? Where did the leak go? Where, you know, where's the leak? Where's the refrigerant? Where did it go? Oh, well, they didn't use refrigerant. Excuse me. What did they use? They used Freon. Well, no, Freon was the trade name DuPont had, and I had to go through the whole Freon, and Freon is like Kleenex to you guys. It's just a brand name, but it's all tissues. It's all refrigerant. And I had to explain to her that, you know, you've got to diagnose this repair. You've got to look at this failure. Why is this bad? You know, what's broken? And she didn't get it. You know, I explained. I said, it's going to take a couple of hours of time and material. It's going to be $400 or $500 to diagnose the problem. But why? I just want to charge my AC for $150 to $200. The other shop did it that way. And I had to point out, the other shop is out of business. The other shop lost their lease. They never grew as a business to the point where they could own the real estate. And I'm not trying to be prejudiced against a business that doesn't own their property, but it does put you in a stronger position. A business, in my opinion, you have to grow to meet the demands of the customer base. You have to ensure the best you can that you'll be there 5, 10, 15, 20 years from now so that you can take care of your flock. Because otherwise, you're going to find out one day, poof, you're gone. And sometimes it's a sign of mismanagement. And I explained to her, I said, you know, this is a case of mismanagement because they never grew. They were in town 35, almost 40 years. Something's wrong, especially when I'm hearing stories that they knew there was a leak in the AC system, but they charged it anyway because the lure of making a quick couple of bucks versus doing a proper repair is just so much more attractive. Maybe it's the consumer. Maybe it's the vehicle owner. I don't know. But you have to get it through your head. You really do that. Yeah, auto repair is going to be expensive. It just is going forward. And it's the nature of the beast that's been created. Mechanics didn't design the cars, that's for sure, because if the mechanics designed the cars, they'd be easier to fix. But it's the surroundings, it's the circumstances, it's the consequences of modern-day refrigerant, right, what we commonly call 1234YF, is like liquid gold. It's so expensive. If 134 refrigerant, the older stuff that you'd find in a vehicle 10 years old or older, if it's selling for $3 an ounce, 1234YF is selling for $6 an ounce. It's double the price. And you want to be sure that you've got it repaired, that it's not just going to leak out, so that you're not just wasting a couple of $400 just trying to solve and charge an air conditioning system. Not to mention, it's bad for the environment, the greenhouse gas effect, damage to the ozone in certain cases with certain gases. So it's an issue, right? So we want to be environmentally friendly. Understand that, you know, there's new methods to diagnose air conditioning. 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
17: Right out. Sometimes it's a few seconds, sometimes it's a few minutes, and sometimes it's longer.
18: Right. Original key? Factory key?
17: Yes.
18: Okay.
17: Both factory keys.
18: And you've tried it with both keys?
17: Correct.
18: So it does it with both keys, so keys aren't the issue, right?
17: Right.
18: If you look at both keys, as silly as this sounds, because this is a double cut key, right? It's got the groove up the middle. It's not a traditional key. If you look at both keys, there's no physical damage to either one. They both look identical in their track, that strip up the middle. Okay, I just mention it because sometimes I've seen where the lock cylinder will start to beat up the key, and it becomes you have to do a lock cylinder and a key. But I just don't want to miss, you know, could the key be damaged at this point? So, you know, just take a look at them.
17: Go ahead.
18: No, go ahead. You had something?
17: It was diagnosed by the dealer as the problem being a cylinder lock housing.
18: Okay. Not uncommon.
17: Okay. And I had that replaced. And it's the cylinder lock housing, and there's a switch behind it, which they also replaced.
18: Okay. Right. There's a solenoid that helps push in position.
17: Okay. I guess that's the switch you referred to.
18: Okay.
17: Yeah. And that didn't do it either. It's still the same.
18: All right. So when this happens, you know, before I get to the switch and the housing and everything else, when I've seen these, when this happens, my first question is the vehicle in park? As stupid as that sounds, I'm not saying you haven't put it in park, but does the vehicle know it's in park? Right. I wonder if you were to take your foot off the pedal, would the truck roll if you were on a hill?
17: I haven't tried that, but I mean, I tell you, I've been in my driveway, and I can turn the ignition on and off, and the key will come out, you know, 10 out of 10, 20 out of 20 times. I can go up and down my driveway, you know, start the car up, go up and down the truck, and the driveway is only 75 feet long, and you know, put it back in park, and the key won't come out.
18: Okay.
17: go ahead.
18: Any other faults in any other modules? Specifically, I'm looking for a communication fault.
17: Nothing else came up.
18: Okay. Because I'm looking to see... You know, just so to recap, right? We've got a good key, right? We're gonna look at that just to make sure the key's not damaged. They've done a switch, and let's assume they did the solenoid, so they've done the electrical portion of it,
17: right?
18: We're gonna assume it's in park, or at least you're gonna consider it.
17: Yep.
18: Okay. You know, is it possible? Because if the truck doesn't know it's in park, it's not gonna release the key. And regardless of what the, you know, it may say it on the dashboard, but what does the trans control module think? If the trans linkage is off the slightest bit, it could confuse it. And it may not hurt to go through a trans cable range switch calibration on this just to see, does it make any difference? You've owned the truck since new?
17: Yes.
18: Okay. And then, you know, the last thing. In the back of my mind, if we know it's not the key, the switch, which they've changed, it's in park. You know, when it's in park, it's locked, it's there. Do I have power to that switch? And do I need to set up some sort of a test point to look to see? Provided I don't have any communication faults. You know, is it possible I've got a data module going down? Not allow, you know, because if the module doesn't command the switch to release, it's not going to happen. So are you losing a module at that point? You know, again, I'm going through the list, right? Trying to think outside the box. So Did the dealer replace the ignition switch?
17: No, I had my mechanic do that.
18: Okay.
17: Dealer wanted what I thought was a crazy amount of money to do it.
18: What's a crazy amount of money?
17: It was $1,000.
18: Okay. What'd your mechanic charge?
17: $600.
18: Okay. You think the dealer's expensive now? I hate to say it like that.
17: I hear you.
18: That sounds presumptuous. But here's why, right?
17: Yeah.
18: You know, you switched horses in the middle of the river, right? You got out to the middle of the river. You got close to it. Now, if and then you jumped over. I get it. You know what? If you don't believe the dealer, then don't go there at all, right? But if you
17: it wasn't there for that only at the time,
18: right?
17: I was just having the oil changed. Okay.
18: Okay. And did it happen?
17: I'm sorry.
18: Did it happen to them? You know,
17: No.
18: Okay.
17: But, you know, they diagnosed it, and it was more than just the price. It was the way the dealings I had on the phone.
18: Yeah, I get that, too. Listen, and I'm not trying to beat up your guy or distract you or move you around. I'm just trying to open your mind to the possibilities of the what-ifs, right? My question would be, how did the dealer diagnose it? You know, was it, hey, Steve, you're here for an oil change, anything else? Yeah, once in a while, the lock cylinder, the ignition key won't release. Okay, well, our guy's diagnosed it. It's a bad lock cylinder. Well, how'd they diagnose it if the problem didn't happen? Because everything I'm talking to you about, I kind of need to see it. Right? Otherwise, it's poke and hope, and I hope I get lucky.
17: Right.
18: You know, Mr. Goodwrench could come up out of the grave himself and look at this, and unless he physically sees something, it's a difficult proposition.
17: Right.
18: So, you know, the only other question I've got is, I believe there is an adjustment on the switch. I'm trying to remember a 21, but did your mechanic, you know, just ask him to go over his work, because I'm sure he feels bad, right? Here's your guy, and all of a sudden, you know, it didn't work.
17: Exactly.
18: Right? You know, is there... Because I thought the end of the ignition switch had an oval slot. Did he verify position by scan tool?
17: I don't know.
18: Right.
17: Yeah.
18: And then did he use an OE part or did he use something aftermarket? And I'm not saying every aftermarket part is bad. And listen, there's times I'll only use an aftermarket part. But in this case, if I'm pulling it up out of thin air, I'm probably going to want an OE part because it's going to cut down the odds of the aggravation factor. So you've got some homework, Steven. But there are no bulletins, even though I have seen this before. It's not completely uncommon. You've got some things to do and look at. You give us a call back. Let us know what happens. I'm Ron Ananian, the Car Doctor. We'll be back right after this.
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22: La Crosse's official forecast.
23: More clouds than sun this afternoon, with highs around 81. Easterly winds 8 to 15 miles an hour. Mainly cloudy skies expected again tonight. Lows dip down to about 54. 80 tomorrow, mainly cloudy skies. Sunshine mixed with clouds at times Monday, with highs around 83. 84 Tuesday. Right now, 79.
24: Yeah. From the city streets.

0: let's go over and talk to Mike in Iowa. Mike, welcome to the Car Doctor, sir. How can I help? Yes, sir. What's going on?
1: Thank you, Ron. 2017 GMC Sierra 5.3 gas, of course.
0: Right.
1: And, active fuel. 154,000 miles.
0: Still going. Okay.
1: Active fuel man.
0: Yeah.
1: No problems, but I plan on keeping the truck. I'm retired, but I do put some miles on it. And my question was, I can get the computer flashed to eliminate the AFM system. I can buy the module that plugs into the OBD2 port, if I said that right.
0: OBD2,
1: yep. Or I can do the mechanical delete, which I still have to get the computer reflashed. But I just wanted your thoughts and opinions, and if you knew of any of the plug-in modules that you would even recommend.
0: I haven't, there's a lot of the plug-in modules, Mike. Let's start there. I've seen a lot of this. I like the plug-in modules as a starting point. Well, because here's why. To go through the 150,000-mile, 9-year-old engine, I hate to start looking at cams and lifters, because what if at 200,000 it pops a head gasket, or I've got a valve train problem, or I'm taking the engine apart twice. So I'm sort of the mind that I want to try and just delete the AFM, and then when I have, because it doesn't, the lifters themselves for the AFM weren't great, so. Listen, you could do an AFM delete module at the OBD2 port or reprogram the processor, and 2 weeks from today, all of a sudden end up with a tick because it was on the verge of failure because it's older and it's got mileage. So, if we would have to do a module anyway once we did the AFM delete or reprogram the PCM anyway once we did the AFM delete, aren't we better off just trying to eliminate the AFM and see how long it runs for? Because what if the truck runs 250,000 miles without changing anything? And then we don't have to go through it, right?
1: That's what I'm hoping for, but you never know.
0: Right. Well, yeah, and that's, I'm trying to do, listen, let's put cards on the table. It's a poorly designed system. It's problematic. And it gets to be expensive and a headache over time, 100%. So let's do the least and try and get the most. If this was a 30,000-mile engine and I was taking it apart for the first time, I think that's a different conversation. But this is an older engine. I'm not saying it's bad. It's got mileage on it. And listen, God willing, I hope it runs 500,000 miles. But what if it doesn't? Because the odds show us it won't, right? So I think this is, I'm here to help you manage expectations, Mike. I think this is a case of let's do the module at the OBD2 port. And there's so many of them out there. I couldn't even begin to tell you who's right and who's wrong, who works, who doesn't. That's why I always say that's why they make forums. I know there's a bunch of GM-only forums out there, and those guys will tell you what they're using and does it work or doesn't it. But as far as the mechanical modifications, unless I've got a really good reason, I don't see the value in that. And, because it's extensive. To pull lifters out of these, you have to pull the heads anyway. And at that point, why don't we just swing an engine? But we don't need to. So all of a sudden, it becomes a bigger mousetrap. You know what I'm saying?
1: I do. The mechanical deletes around $5,000 in my area by a good shop.
0: Right.
1: And you got Shade Tree guys that'll do it for $3,000,
0: $3,500. Right.
1: I don't know if you can leave a beer.
0: Well, you can go buy a module for $150 on Amazon, plug it in and see how it works.
1: Gotcha. Yeah, that's what I've been exploring, those options, and there's a bunch of them out there.
0: Because frankly, and think of it like this, let's say you do it. Let's say you do an AFM delete, just the module, or let's say, you know, you want to go for the mechanical delete. What's it going to cost to put an engine in the truck? $8,000
1: $8,000-$9,000
0: Yeah. So, you know, why would we spend $5,000 to do a delete on a, you know, 9 years, 150,000 mile older engine? Wouldn't it be more practical? Because what if we get 5 years out of this? We're gambling. Let's think of it like this. All right. We're gambling $150 or $5,000. And that $5,000 doesn't insure us that the bottom end is going to hold together any, you know, or not have a ring or an oil or a consumption problem. Right.
1: Okay. I think I see where you're at. Five grand for a mechanical delete and then have a lower end problem.
0: Right.
1: And then I'm out $5,000, or I can do the module. And if it runs for several more years and I do lose the engine.
0: Right. By then a replacement Silverado will be $100,000 and you'll be happy to spend,
1: correct,
0: you'll be happy to spend $15,000 to $20,000 to swing an engine and a trans in it and drive it another 15 years.
1: Right.
0: Right.
1: Well, that was what I was wanting to hear from you. Not that I wanted to hear that exactly, but that's what I was leaning towards, and I wanted your opinion on it.
0: No, so. We're trying to do the least to get the most, and frankly, if it's something you're going to tow with and

0: the truck, you've got to know, you know, that you're getting the most bang for your buck, because the other side of this is, if it goes another 5 years, in 15 years, think of it like this, in 15 years, will you be able to get any parts for the 2017?
1: Probably not.
0: Right. And that's an issue. And you guys hear me talk about this all the time, but trust me, it's such a predominant problem out there right now, and it has been for the past 5 or 6 years, that the quality of parts, the availability of parts, it's a changing target every day. And I really think, I used to say this a lot, and I still say it, but I believe it even more now, if I'm saying that correctly, that I think part of what you're paying a mechanic for is, it's like you go to a restaurant. You ever go to a restaurant and have them make you a salad? Lettuce, tomatoes, onions, peppers, right? You can do the same thing at home, but you don't. Why? Because you're counting on that chef to know where to get the ingredients from. You're counting on your mechanic where he should get the best parts from, because he knows what works and he knows what's available. And it's becoming such a parts issue that 12 to 15 years from today, I'm sorry, another 2 to 5 years from today, when that truck is 12 to 15 years old, are you going to be able to get power window regulators? Are you going to be able to get a starter? Are you going to be, you know, you start thinking, you start wondering. You know, we see some really, you can't buy, and I'm off topic a little bit here, you can't buy a Brakemaster cylinder for an 09 Ford F-150 from Ford anymore. Think about that. How many F-150s do you think are on the road from 09, 10, 11, 12, right? A couple million?
1: Oh, yeah.
0: Yeah. Ford does not, Ford no longer carries a master cylinder for that truck. Where are we going? All right, kiddo.
1: Hey, Ron, thank you for your wisdom, and enjoy your show. I listen to it on Sundays on WTAX in Springfield, Illinois.
0: Well, thank you so much, Mike. I'm happy to have you. All right.
1: Enjoy
0: your truck, Ron. Sir. You be well. Yes, sir. Thank you. I'm Ron Ananian, the car doctor. We're back right after this.

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9: Hey, hey, hey. 855-560-9900. 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
10: Thank you, Ron.
9: You're welcome.
10: 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I really enjoy it.
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10: I'm in the market, getting close to it anyway, for a newer vehicle to... finish off maybe next winter or a couple more winters. I'm looking at the Outlander Sport series, and they have this 3-mode drive system, and it sounds really good. We get a lot of snow up here in New Hampshire, and the roads aren't the greatest, but what is your opinion?
9: What were you driving? What were you driving prior, Sandy?
10: That Toyota Tercel, the 1992 that my husband's been talking to you about for a few weeks now.
9: Have you been able to get around in that 92 Tercel?
10: Yeah, and he finally had the head gasket out and all that, and now it's in tip-top shape from head to toe.
9: Okay.
10: And we both thank you for your help over the phone here.
9: Oh, you're very welcome. So why a Mitsubishi? And there's a reason I'm asking this. And here's where I'm going. Let me jump ahead to the answer. So anytime I buy a car, I it's new until I roll it off the lot. And then who's going to fix it? Where am I going to get parts for it? What's the reliability, availability, and so on, you know?
10: Right.
9: Everybody's in love on the honeymoon. And then all of a sudden, we're home. things change, right? So, you know, Mitsubishi, I'm not saying it's a bad car, but there's a whole lot less Mitsubishi dealers in the country than there are Toyota, Honda, Ford, GM, Chrysler, etc.
10: Makes you wonder why. Okay.
9: Right. So, you know, in New Jersey, let's see, I think it's probably a ratio of 5 Toyota dealers for every 1 Mitsubishi, if it's even that high, if it's not even higher. It's
10: I believe it.
9: You know, they're just so, you know, it's great if you're buying from a local Mitsubishi dealer and he's a half hour from the house in New Hampshire and he's going to be there for the next 10 years.
10: Yeah.
9: But, you know, you start to think about what if. And, you know, if, as long as you're able and willing to put up with the what if of, well, if the dealer's gone, now I'm going to find my local mechanic to work on it, and he's going to make a commitment to it. Because what you're describing to me, the three-mode driving system.
10: Yes, please tell me.
9: You know, it's you're going into something that's all-wheel drive with three different levels of driving capability and handling the roads. But if what you've got handles the roads, you know, my father's been dead since 1968, but I still remember him telling my mother, you need a refrigerator, it's got to be white, cold, the light goes on, and you can maybe have an ice maker. Beyond that, it doesn't need to do anything else. It's just got to keep the food cold. And if this is working, why change for the sake of change?
10: Yeah, well, real quick, I don't go out too much in the winter. Neither does my husband. And the Toyota, we only put it out there if he's got to go to the store for groceries, or I do.
9: Right.
10: And so it's not all that great in the snow unless it has really good tires on it. And the price is what's getting me. I'm on my way out. I'm figuring maybe I have 10 good years left.
9: Okay.
10: So $28,000, it's like a throwaway vehicle. You know what I'm saying?
9: I knew that this was going to come into the conversation of, Ron, this is my last car.
10: I knew that. You did our Plymouth Grand Voyager, put a transmission in it many years ago.
9: Oh, good Lord.
10: And it was still in perfect condition.
9: Yep.
10: And we gave it to an old gentleman in Pennsylvania, and he loves you for it, too.
9: Wow. I just, you know what, if the dealer's going to be there and you've got a good local guy to work on it and you can put some extended warranty on it and have coverage. Look, if you can get 5 years out of the car, great. After 5 years, all bets are off. If driving that car for the next 5 years, Sandy, makes you feel comfortable and happy, then do it. You know, but from a longevity point of view, I don't think Mitsubishi's at the top of my list. I just don't. So, but go drive it in day and night. Make sure you get a good feel for the car and just consider a Toyota of comparable size and think about the dollars in between. I hope I helped. I'm Ron Ananian, the Car Doctor. I'm back right after this.

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10: Earlier, the lack of diagnostics, the approach, the bedside manner of the attending physician, and it all really comes down to that. 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
1: How'd you like to be that person that I opened the show with today with the $16,000 transmission in the Chevy Tahoe?
2: Ooh, I missed that. I guess a good thing I missed it.
1: Yeah, I would have given you a heart attack. You know?
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0: Welcome to the radio home of Ron and Anian, The Car Doctor. Since 1991, this is where car owners the world over turn to for their definitive opinion on automotive repair. If your mechanic's giving you a busy signal, pick up the phone and call in. The garage doors are open.
1: But I am here to take your calls at 855-560-9900.
0: And now, here's Ronnie.
1: How'd you like to be in a car doing 110 miles an hour on a third of a mile oval track with 16 other cars chasing you? Or you're in the middle of the pack? Well, we're going to find out what that's like for Quinn Trimmer, Trimmer Motorsports, down around the bottom of the hour as he joins us to talk about Sportsman Modified at the tracks he's racing up and down the Eastern Seaboard and Wall Stadium in Wall, New Jersey. So Quinn's going to be coming by to talk about that. He told me that pre-interview, 110 miles an hour in this car. Are you crazy? all the time?
3: You just described going down the Jersey Turnpike.
1: Well, I didn't want to say that, Tom, but that is true in a sense. As I was saying it, I said that's probably a bad way to describe it, but it's the truth. It's the God's honest truth. He told me the speeds range anywhere from 80 to 110 miles an hour, top to bottom, slow and fast. And it's only a third of a mile. Think about how long a third of a mile is. As soon as you get on the straight, you're back in the corner. And he said he'll be here to talk to us about it. I want to talk to you guys about today's cars. You know, today's cars are not the simple machines they used to be. I mean, there's no newsflash there, right? You know, everything talks to everything. They're giant computers, and there's no newsflash there. And the goofiest things create problems, right? Right? A weak battery will create 6 warning lights. I mean, we've had cars that start, but they have a weak battery, a marginal battery. And the car will just do some really crazy things because, like a desktop computer that's getting less than proper voltage, those vehicle computers go nuts. And it's easy to make a mistake on a modern car. You know, you use the correct oil or the incorrect oil viscosity. You know, the least you'll do is maybe affect timing chain wear. The worst case scenario is you'll create a misfire, especially in cold weather, because the engine won't be able to turn as free and the valve train won't operate as easily as it should. And you'll create a stutter and a miss and you'll be chasing a misfire fault. You can skip a coolant service on a modern vehicle and run coolant longer, but then you run the risk of overheating the engine and making the turbo work harder and having a turbo problem. And all of a sudden you've got a mess of trouble. You know, the one thing I'm seeing a lot of, I think auto repair, when you think about maintenance and how much should or shouldn't be done, you're seeing a divide between ownership styles. And there's definitely ownership styles now, right? Some people lease. Some people will buy and trade a car every 3 to 4 years. And some of you want to drive that thing 10 or 15 years because you just, once it's paid for, you want to get value out of it. You want to avoid the monthly payment. I think, how do you maintain a car? Should you maintain a car? How long should you keep a car? Are probably as much discussed topics in American households and probably around the world as anything else, as the topics of the day, as the politics, the environment, the cost of living, everything else. It's that automobile has a lot to do with it. You know, there's 3 different maintenance strategies in my mind. If you lease that vehicle, I don't even know if you change it. Well, I guess you have to change the oil depending on how many miles you go. But, you know, if the dealer says, hey, every 10,000 miles, I'd do it every 12. Who cares? You're going to get rid of the car. Nah, do it every 10. If you own the vehicle long term, your goal is preservation. You want to make that vehicle last as long as possible. And if you've got that older train station car, well, I only go 3 miles. I go to the corner. I make a left. I go down the block. You're actually harder on the engine than the other two, than the people that might be going longer on oil changes or the people that own it and want to make it last forever. The train station car concept surprises people, but it's the truth. Short trips are brutal. Condensation builds up, moisture content. The oil never really warms up. The battery doesn't recharge completely. the exhaust system rusts from the inside out because all that moisture and condensation has to go somewhere. And then you guys are surprised when the car with 40,000 miles or 80,000 miles or 60,000 miles on it has major problems. Mileage doesn't tell the whole story anymore either. Usage matters. And another thing you've got to understand is that modern diagnostics is not guesswork. It can't be. You know, we've been doing this radio show a very long time. I've been in business a very long time doing this. And it always surprises me. Somebody will say, you know, I spent $1,000. They changed X, Y, Z. Did they do a diagnosis? Well, they told me that was bad. But did they do a diagnosis? Did you pay for it? You know why paying for a diagnosis is the right way to go? Because it makes the mechanic stick their name on it. It forces the mechanic to say, hey, we looked at it, we diagnosed it, it's this. And it ends the conversation when that isn't it. Well, gee, I didn't diagnose it. Well, I paid you for a diagnosis. Oh, you did? And there it is on an invoice. Good technicians read. Good technicians research. Good technicians compare live data. The days of throw a part at and hope are, well, they're supposed to be over. And judging by the price of parts and the complexity of the automobile, they better be over. But diagnosis takes time. You know, the car may only fail under certain conditions. The issue may not set a fault code. The manufacturer may have updated procedures that completely changes the regular approach. We had a car this week that had a parking brake pedal assembly fail. And we had to put a new park brake pedal assembly in it right from the manufacturer. But the manufacturer, having had problems with this particular model of brake pedal assembly, changed a few things, and we were required to change the brake cables to go with the new park brake pedal assembly. Here's the problem. 2 months ago, we changed two of the park brake cables because they were seized and rusted and frozen, and they didn't work. So now we have to change them again. Not through any fault of our own, but because the pedal assembly went bad. Cars change. Cars evolve. The procedures change. The way you do something and the way you think about it has to evolve. No offense intended, but I hate the comment about, well, my dad taught me how to do this, and this is how he fixed cars. And I always come back to, and when was that? Well, 1963. You think that was a while ago? You know, no disrespect. Again, is your father alive? Is he working? Like, what is he doing? We can't go by 60-year-old standards, 40-year-old standards, 20-year-old standards. In auto repair, yesterday was a long time ago. And how you fixed it yesterday may not be the way you're going to fix it today. I had a vehicle recently where the internet, according to the customer, it said the compressor was bad. When I looked at it, the pressures looked strange. The customer was more and more convinced. But I looked at service information. I charged it correctly because it wasn't charged right. And the whole problem turned out to be low refrigerant. Now, her mechanic had told her, hey, it needs a compressor, but it's $2,000. She didn't want to do a $2,000 compressor. She wanted a second opinion. Now, if we hadn't diagnosed, if we had just guessed and sold her a compressor, you know what? We're as bad as the rest of them. There's a difference between repair and replacement. And I think you guys are starting to appreciate that more and more. You're realizing that, you know, it's not just experience, but it's approach. Because, you know, it's not because mechanics have to be so smart, but because today's vehicles are systems and they're complicated. And I say this all the time. You always hear me. The best defense is a good offense. Take care of the car before it breaks. Don't wait for smoke. Don't wait for warning lights. Don't wait until the tow truck is involved. Because once a vehicle breaks down, you lose options. You lose time. You lose negotiating power. You're going to make very expensive decisions emotionally instead of logically. So if you're leasing, if you're owning, if you're trying to get 15 years, know your maintenance schedule. Know what you want to do. Do you want to repair? Do you want to replace? How do you want to approach this? And if you don't know, talk to your mechanic. Can't talk to your mechanic? You might have the wrong mechanic. And it might be time to find somebody that listens. And then again, you might just want to be a number like at the deli counter, now serving number 6. I'm Ron Ananian, the Car Doctor. I'll be back right after this.

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6: 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But when their family starts to grow, a single-family house with a yard might be a better fit. 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But owning a condo or townhouse is not for everyone. 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Make sure to carefully weigh the pros and cons of the big picture and not just the floor plan before you make an offer. 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I'm Greg McBride.
7: They check about every 2 years or so.
2: Yeah, it's a good idea Especially if you're in an environment, I think all AC operates in this environment where moisture is a concern, because moisture on the inside, while it won't save the desiccant or the dryer material in the AC system, moisture inside the AC system will eventually turn into a corrosive acid and it eats away at the system from the inside out. So it's just a good idea to do maintenance, and it's a benefit to the system and then a benefit to you because the system works more efficiently.
7: Absolutely, and I just had that experience. You know, we had that hot week up here last week, and I'm sure you had it down there, and I said, you know, it's time to test it and make sure everything's blowing right. So I brought the car onto the highway and put it on maximum AC and have a little thermometer that I wish I could get another one that, you know, fits right in the vent, and I saw that it was blowing at about 45 degrees. It was cold, but that's not where it's supposed to be blowing when it's that hot out and you have it on max AC. So I had service coming up, and I brought it into my dealership, and I said, let's check it. And they said, well, we'll put a thermometer in it. I said, no, because you can't tell when it's only 60 degrees outside whether it's blowing correctly.
2: Right, there's no heat load.
7: Exactly. So I said, you know, I want to put the manifold on it and check the pressures and then see what's going on. You may need to pull a vacuum. And they said, you sure you want to pay for that? I said, absolutely. And sure enough, I was right. The high side was lower than expected, and they ended up having to add 3.6 ounces of refrigerant to it. They put in a dye just to make sure, but I'm sure everything's fine with that. It's just, you know, that's what happens after a few years.
2: Yeah, there's normal attrition, there's normal loss, and here's why it's such a big deal. Because older vehicles, you know, it's a dramatic example, but you go back to cars 35, 40 years ago, they had 3.5, 4 pounds of refrigerant. You know, if they lost 3 ounces, 4 ounces, proportionally, it's not a lot. But a modern vehicle like your Subaru probably has a 20-ounce capacity. If it loses 3 ounces, proportionately, that's like a 25% loss of charge.
7: So, yep, and actually, mine has 15 ounces, which is, losing 3 ounces, that's 20%.
2: Right. That's even worse. And, you know, at that point, you've got to sit there and think about system efficiency and operation. And it's the newer AC systems, anything in the last 8 to 10 years is smaller. It's more compact. It has to meet hood line. It has to meet body style. It has to meet, you know, how the dashboard wraps around. All of that comes into play when we're designing an AC system. And it's a case that, yeah, doing a service every couple of years isn't the worst idea. The other thing is, and I know you're on this, Micah, but I'm gonna mention it for everybody else, you know, doing cabin filters on a regular basis, because a restricted cabin filter is going to affect airflow across the evaporator, and then that affects system operation and system efficiency too.
7: Absolutely. Though you got to change that at least once a year, sometimes twice a year, depending on where you live.
2: Right. Yep. Yeah. We'll do cabin and air filters, and I encourage everybody to do the same. If the cabin filter's dirty, so is the air. If the air filter's dirty, so is the cabin. They're both basically breathing the same contaminant, and you know, you just want the system efficient. The bottom line comes back to, and I appreciate the opportunity to talk about this, Micah, is that vehicles today are much more compact. They are much more maintenance driven. They are much more dependent upon their internal systems. And, you know, what did Mom always say about the tea cart, right? One side of the tea cart goes down, the other side goes up, and it upsets the whole thing. And it's the truth. It's everything interacts and affects with everything, and it becomes a problem. Now, you've got an older Subaru, correct?
7: Yeah, 2015.
2: So is it 134 or is it the 1234 YF refrigerant?
7: You know, that I don't know. They didn't put that down on my list of stuff. They just told me they added the refrigerant, and that I'm assuming it's the older stuff.
2: Yeah, I'm assuming it's the older stuff too, because if it was the newer stuff, then we'd be talking about why is it so expensive. And then we'd have to have the conversation about it's not that we made it that way. It's that that's what the government decided and through a bunch of environmental agencies that they wanted it to be. And the newer refrigerant is a little more difficult to deal with in the sense that it requires a special machine, a separate machine. It's not the same. You know, you can't use a 134 and a 1234 machine. They don't interchange. But the issue is when you've got a leaky 1234 YF car, you'll know it. And it's amazing how much tighter the production tolerances must be for the 1234 cars, because they generally don't leak. The, you know, when you see a 1234 car, as we call it, have an AC problem, it's usually a condenser failure. And unfortunately, believe it or not, because I like the car line, it's usually a Honda. Honda's had their issues with AC condensers and 1234YF. You know, as long as we're talking tips about taking care of your air conditioning, Mike, I mean, I know you're on top of this because I know who you are and what you do. But everybody consider also keep the condenser clean, keep the radiator clean, debris, all of that. And if you've done any modifications to the front of the vehicle, anything that'll affect airflow through the grill area or through the condenser area, all of that will affect AC operation. And it doesn't take a lot for an AC system to lose 3 or 4 degrees and have a problem with output performance. And, you know, it's a problem.
7: Now let me ask you another thing, Ron. I'm kind of curious about this now because I know you have a 134 machine. You once serviced my vehicle with a 134 machine. But the 1234 machine, you said it's a separate machine.
2: Yep.
7: Did you get one of those?
2: Yep.
7: Or do you send it out to someone
2: else?
7: Because
2: I have it.
7: Those machines themselves have got to be incredibly expensive.
2: $7,000.
7: You also have to write off the machine when you're selling service for that.
2: $7,000.
7: You're going to get upset.
2: Well, and you know what? You hope that you get your life cycle out of the machine before they come up with, you know, 1324 YF refrigerant. And you know, and there's the problem, Micah. You know, it's not that auto repair shops want to be expensive. And it's, I don't know that they are expensive, but you look at the risk, you look at the cost, you look at what's involved. It's a challenge to justify changing some of these machines every 5 to 6 years. And, you know, to have more than one AC machine in house, you know, listen. It's an expensive proposition, but yes, we have one. We use the Mala. Matter of fact, both of our machines are Mala 134 and 1234 YF. Excellent machines, automatic cycle process, the whole nine yards. So, Mike, I enjoyed the conversation. As always, you be safe up there. Coming up next, what's it like to do 110 miles an hour into a third mile roundy round track? Well, Quinn Trimmer, Trimmer Motorsports, is in the green room. He's going to sit down and talk to us about it right after this. I'm Ron Anani in the Car Doctor. Don't go anywhere.

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1: Take me out to the ball. Okay, I'm not going to sing. 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
0: La Crosse's official forecast.
13: More clouds than sun this afternoon with highs around 81. Easterly winds 8 to 15 miles an hour. Mainly cloudy skies expected again tonight. Lows dip down to about 54. 80 tomorrow. Mainly cloudy skies. Sunshine mixed with clouds at times Monday with highs around 83. 84 Tuesday. Currently 80.

0: Well, we're all going to get an education with our next segment. And hello and welcome, Ron and Annie and the Car Doctor. We've interviewed people from all phases of racing and the different types of race cars out there. I think quarter mile to roundy rounds and everything in between. But I don't think, well, let me bring our next guest in and then we'll talk about it. Quinn Trimmer from Trimmer Motorsports is here with us today. And Quinn does something they call Sportsman Modified. Right, Quinn? Welcome to the Car Doctor, by the way.
1: Hey, how's it going? Good to talk to you, Ron.
0: So, Sportsman Modified, you drive what type of car?
1: So modifieds are kind of an older standing stock car. And when I say stock car, I kind of mean back in the day when motorsports was in its, you know, youth, people would just pull cars out of a junkyard, strip them out, put a, you know, big built motor in it and drive it around an oval.
0: And go for a run.
1: Now these are purpose-built cars with 602 Chevy motors in the sports division. I run 350, about 350 horsepower. And they're on some real skinny tires. So that's what I mean when I say I drive a Sportsman Modified. They're the hybrid between a NASCAR and an open wheel car, but they're designed for asphalt oval racing.
0: Now, your home track is right here in New Jersey, Wall Township, right? Wall Stadium?
1: That's right.
0: And that's an asphalt track, right? This isn't dirt track. This is an asphalt track.
1: Nope. Yep, that's right. It's a third of a mile asphalt oval.
0: And what's top speed? What are the average speeds you guys are running?
1: So, you know, I've tried to do the math on it, but I think we're topping out maybe at about, you know, maybe around 110 miles an hour by the end of the straightaway, but our average is sitting there between 80 and 90.
0: So,
1: you know, you're getting down pretty slow in the corners.
0: Well, I don't know if that's pretty slow now. Wait a minute, Quinn. That's you're doing 80 to 110 miles an hour on an oval track that's how far around?
1: Yeah, just a third of a mile. So you picture your average running track and put a big bowl around that. And
0: right.
1: That's about how much pace you have to race.
0: All right, so let's back up a second. For the listeners that are meeting you for the first time, how did you get started in this? Because this isn't, well, I guess it is every day, but it's not every day to me. You know, where did the interest come from? Where did you get started? You know, how old were you, the whole spiel? Give us the bio.
1: Yeah, absolutely. So growing up, you know, every Sunday night, my dad would have NASCAR on the TV. And so I'd always sit there on the couch and watch it with them. And it was kind of, you know, just a TV show to me. I had been through plenty of different sports, you know, trying basketball, baseball, whatnot. Nothing really got me interested until, you know, one day I was, you know, probably off of my last tennis game saying, I don't want to do this anymore. My dad looked at me while we were watching NASCAR and said, hey, would you ever want to do something like this? And it was a question I never thought I'd get, but it was one that I jumped at and said, yeah, absolutely. So he had discovered the quarter midgets at Wall Stadium back in, I believe, 2012 or 2013. I was 10 years old at the time.
0: So you were driving at the age of 12?
1: Oh, no, earlier.
0: Earlier, 10. 10?
1: Yep, 10 years old.
0: And
1: which was late, you know, believe it or not. People are starting at 4.5 years old in those things. So
0: But it wasn't go-karts that you started in. It was a quarter midget.
1: That's right. Yeah. So they're like I couldn't give you the exact dimensions of them. They're pretty small, but they're full-fledged race cars with shock suspensions, one-cylinder motors. So that, you know, you're only getting about a max of 14 horsepower in the best division. They weigh next to nothing.
0: Right. Right. Did it feel like you were going so fast at the age of 10, flying around the track?
1: Absolutely. So the track that we raced on was a 20th of a mile. So not a great sense of scale, but it's a pretty tiny track. The lap times were about 7 seconds. So you're ripping around that thing pretty quick. So it felt faster than it was.
0: So you're 10 years old. You're driving quarter midgets around Wall Stadium. And then what, a couple of years later, you graduate into what class of vehicle?
1: So, yeah, so after, you know, I had to turn 16 years old, get a permit to race at Big Wall Stadium, and we got into legend cars, which would you want me to describe those really quick?
0: Yeah, what's a legend car?
1: So a legend car is, if you imagine an old 1934 Ford, you know, and they scaled it down to about 5/8 the size. It's all stripped out like a race car, and they throw a motorcycle motor in the front of it.
0: Kind of the round nose, the round back.
1: That's right. Yeah, real swooping, you know,
0: right.
1: Curves. It's got the fenders on it and everything. they only weigh about 1,100 pounds, you know, with the driver, or maybe 1,200. But right. Still next to nothing with the horsepower they were pushing, about 150.
0: Depends if you had cheeseburgers the night before.
1: Exactly. It did make an impact.
0: And then how fast did those cars go?
1: So those things, you know, we're still ripping about 100 miles an hour. Triple digits, because they just weighed next to nothing. You float through those corners pretty quick.
0: Oh, and I guess I already know the answer to this question. I can tell from what you're saying. Your dad was kind of the instigator here, right? He's just your founding support, and I guess mom's in there too, and the rest of the family. Everybody's just kind of helping. This is a real grassroots effort, Trimmer Motorsports. Yeah. Now,
1: absolutely. I mean, look, I couldn't do it without the support of my family, just to be able to say, yeah, we're gonna put our 10-year-old in a race car, strap him in behind a motor, and let him go out there and have fun. But man, I mean, without my dad, he's the lifeblood of this whole team, and I can get into everything that he's done for me, and we'd be on this show for another couple hours, maybe a couple days.
0: So,
1: but yeah,
0: is it? Did it teach you discipline, Quinn? I mean, because there's it's not forgiving out there, right? You're doing between 80 and 110 miles an hour around a third of a mile track. There's no margin of error. You learn life's shortcomings and problems real quick, right?
1: Oh, yeah. I mean, besides, you know, the lessons you learn in any other sport, like sportsmanship or power of practice, you know, you got to react quick to things, and you got to be able to roll with the punches. If stuff doesn't go your way at 100 miles an hour, it's going to ruin your day and maybe your week, but you still got to get back after the next one.
0: Wall Stadium has a very high banking turns.

0: keep on the gas, and that's the only way to be fast. So it's a big, steep learning curve to get past that.
1: So if you're not going fast enough, you're going to slide down the track, is what you're saying?
0: No, nothing like that. You know, even if you're going, you know, a second off the pace, car will still stick to the track, but you're going to get run over in about half a lap if you're not barreling into the corner like the rest of them.
1: So you got to be fast and high into the corner, and you got to be fast enough that the guy behind you isn't running you over.
0: That's right. Yeah, it's dangerous. If you're too off the pace, you know, not only are you liable to get wrecked, but you're liable to wreck a whole bunch of race cars along with you.
1: You know, we may not let your mother listen to this interview. How does mom deal with it? Does she listen to the races?
0: So she's come by a whole bunch, and every time I have her on, I'll call her on the phone, and I'll talk to her about it. And, you know, it's just she has never been restrictively worried. She knows how much safety equipment I wear when I go in these cars. She knows that there's not many injuries that go into this compared to the sport like football. So she's been calm, always supportive, and you know, just loves that I'm doing it and loves that I'm having fun.
1: So how old were you? And let me give you the whole question. You know, your very first night at Wall Stadium as a driver for a Sportsman modified car, what's going through your mind, and how old were you?
0: So in the Sportsman, let's see, I must have been... I gotta do a little math in my head. Let's just wager to say I was probably around, you know, maybe 19 or 20. And,
1: right.
0: You know, getting into that car, the first thing, you know, you unload and it's just a lot more car. So of course, you know, you're nervous going into it, and you just gotta, you know, there's so many ways that I'll like talk to myself in that race car to kind of calm myself down. And it all comes down to just remembering that, you know, stuff happens, you know. Yeah, you can sit there in the car and plan out that entire race in your head, and as soon as the green flag drops, all that planning goes away. Anything can happen at any moment. So there's no reason to be nervous.
1: Quinn, let's pull over into the pits, as it were. When we come back, I want to talk about, you know, I had a pre-radio conversation with your dad, and Dad was talking to me about how much you've learned about how to explain to him the car does this, the car does that. So when we come back, we're gonna touch on that. We're here with Quinn Trimmer of Trimmer Motorsports. I'm Ron Ananian, the Car Doctor. We'll return right after this.

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7: Quinn Trimmer is here with us, Trimmer Motorsports. Quinn, when we pulled away for the pause, the question was, in talking to your dad, Dad explained to me we were talking, and he said how much more of a mechanic you are. You're more mechanical now, and you've learned from just driving the car. Is the car positive? Is the negative? Which way to tweak the suspension? How long did that take? And I guess it's an ongoing process, right? You know, how does the car handle and to respond in terms that Dad can relate to and make adjustments?
8: Yeah, it's exactly right. It's ongoing, you know, but it took me at least 3 or 4 years just to understand where the car needed adjustment, if it was feeling loose, tight, or whatever it was. So, but I'm still learning, and I'm being underneath the car and driving it.
7: So who's first on race weekend? When do you guys prep? When do you guys start to get ready to go to the race? Like, it's, you know, is it a Wednesday to Thursday thing getting ready to go for Saturday, or is it a week long thrash at night after your day jobs?
8: Yeah, I mean, it kind of depends on if the car got damaged, but general maintenance setup can take, you know, a day or two. And otherwise we might want to go in the garage and just try something out, see if we can move weight around, but you know, it kind of depends. But mainly, I would say Thursday, Friday, and then we're loaded up for Saturday.
7: Right. Who's first at the shop? You or Dad?
8: Oh, it's definitely my dad.
7: Yeah. Who's the last to leave?
8: Who do you think?
7: I got to say, your dad. I'm getting a sense here, but I think he's just having a ball doing this with you, and I think it's a great opportunity for a father son to be together like that.
8: I'm so glad to have him. I'll tell you what.
7: The question I always ask at this point in any interview, is there one person on the team you couldn't do without? And I guess it's your dad, right?
8: That's right.
7: So what's more difficult, driving the car fast for 25 laps or keeping your emotions under control when things get really aggressive out there? I mean, are there good races and bad races? And then how do you react to that? And then how do you come back for the next one?
8: So, yeah, I think it's definitely harder to keep the car fast and consistent for all 25 to however many laps that we race. I don't think it's too hard to keep your emotions underneath you. You know, being mad's not going to make the car any faster. And sure, I'll queue up on the radio during the yellows and moan about this and that. But, you know, once the green flag drops, it's pure focus. You got plenty of time to feel things. And, you know, right when the checkered flag's over, that's when you can start digesting the emotions and figuring out what to do for next week.
7: Quinn, how much of racing today is driver talent versus car setup, tire shocks, chassis tuning? You know, does the driver make the car? Does the car make the driver, or is it an equal contribution?
8: I would say it's close to an equal contribution in the way that if you're a good driver and you got a bad race car, bad being relative, you can still drive the car and be fast, you know, and be competitive. Same way if you're a newer driver or a poor driver in terms of racing skill and discipline, you can be in a fast car and run that thing up front too. But you got to have both of them to be up there consistently and winning races. And if you don't have either, then you're at the one.
7: Quinn, is NASCAR in your future for Trimmer Motorsports?
8: God, I hope so. You know, I'm perfectly content to keep racing locally, but I'm building my craft up and building my brand up as much as I can so that maybe we can get noticed and be on the big stage one of these days.
7: Is it, and I don't know if this is the right question to ask, but I'm going to ask it, is it, you know, you go wanting to win every night, or is it just the thrill of the chase, the race itself?
8: I mean, winning, that's the big prize, right? But I would definitely say, you know, we go after it every week because it's addicting, you know. You want to go there and get better, to finish better every week and have a faster lap time. And that's what we did all 2025, even though we went winless last season. We improved every single week.
7: Right.
8: And it's just such a good experience between me and my dad. And it's enthralling, you know, just getting better every week.
7: Real quick answer, Quinn. Does racing make you better at your day job?
8: Oh, yeah. Yeah, it's just, it's in all aspects of life. You learn so much throughout racing and just in those quick moments with all those people around you and high stress situations. It's great for you know, all things, definitely in my day job for sure.
7: Definitely gives you that discipline. Where can the listeners get more information, Quinn, if they want to follow Trimmer Motorsports? Where are you?
8: Yeah, so on Facebook, I'm under Quinn Trimmer Racing, and on TikTok and Instagram, it's Trimmer Motorsports, one word.
7: All right, cool beans. Listen, about a month, 6 weeks, you knock on my door, you come around again. We want to see where you are in the standings this year, all right?
8: Will do. We'll see you soon.
7: You're very welcome. Say hi to Mom and Dad. I'm Ron and Annie in the Car Doctor. We're back right after this.

0: 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Hey, if you haven't already, make sure that you head over to getkim.com because that's the place where you can sign up for my free newsletter. It's 5-star rated. You're just going to really dig it. 5 minutes a day to get tech smart. Again, that's at getkim.com. Thanks for listening. Thanks for being here. We appreciate your support.
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6: The bus failed to slow. I'm Carmen Roberts, Fox News. The NTSB says a driver of the bus in yesterday's deadly crash in Virginia just kept going when other traffic was slowing for a construction zone.
7: A traffic queue had formed as vehicles were diverted into the left lane of the interstate, and the motor coach failed to respond to the slow and stop traffic ahead. The motor coach struck the rear of the traffic queue, causing a chain reaction crash involving multiple other vehicles.
6: NTSB board member Tom Chapman told reporters this afternoon investigators are looking into several issues.
7: Very closely here at issues potentially involving fatigue, driver performance, those sorts of things, and then vehicle performance issues. That might include factors such as automatic emergency braking.
6: The crash killed 5 people and injured more than 40. The driver from Staten Island was injured and faces criminal charges. The situation in the Middle East remains tense.
8: While speaking in Singapore, Secretary of War Pete Hegseth had this to say.
9: So Iran knows very, very clearly what our expectations are, and that's on the negotiating team to deliver. They're coming in our direction. The talks have been productive. I think they know where it needs to go.
8: A senior Iranian official seemingly responding by saying they seize concessions not through dialogue, but with missiles. He added, Iran has no trust in guarantees or words, adding that only actions are the measure.
6: Fox's Jeff Paul in Dubai. And a manhunt is underway for a suspected shooter who killed one deputy last night and injured another. They were Carroll County, Virginia sheriff's deputies. And they are searching for a man identified as Michael Puckett and say that he is armed and dangerous. 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
6: Rescuers are searching for two men still missing in a cave in Laos.
13: Rescue teams say the water level inside of the cave had receded just low enough that those four people could follow divers who were in there to deliver them food and water. They entered the cave 10 days ago to prospect for gold before being trapped by flash flooding. One villager escaped in time and had alerted authorities to the seven left behind. The team had to navigate twisting, narrow, flooded passages with jagged walls and zero visibility. Once they reached them, they quickly had to explain how to properly use diving equipment, breathing techniques, and most importantly, reassure them to stay calm and not panic while doing all of it. Rescuers from Laos, Thailand, Japan, Malaysia, Indonesia, France, and Australia all came to help.
6: Fox's Stephanie Bennett. The candidates for mayor of Los Angeles hit the campaign trail ahead of Tuesday's primary.
14: Mayor Karen Bass has a busy schedule this weekend. She kicked off one of the first of her events, holding a rally at the SCIU Union Building. We were there, which also featured California Attorney General Rob Bonta. Now, Spencer Pratt is coming off that national media tour in New York City, where he told Fox News that he does not care about celebrity endorsements and will be elected by mothers and animal lovers. And the third top-ranking candidate, Councilwoman Nithya Raman, held an event where she promised to restore jobs to Hollywood. That's a big issue here in Los Angeles. She proposed extending the tax breaks and also adding a film office to City Hall.
6: Fox's Matt Fenn. A humpback whale that captivated the world's attention for months washes up on a Danish beach after dying in shallow waters. Nicknamed Timmy and Hope, the whale sparked headlines and rescue efforts after repeatedly getting stranded in the Baltic Sea, and he was found dead earlier this month, ending a dramatic months-long attempt to return it to the Atlantic. I'm Carmen Roberts, and this is Fox News.
15: Take me out to the ball. Okay, I'm not going to sing. 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
10: Lacrosse's official forecast.
18: Mainly cloudy skies expected tonight, with lows around 54. Winds out of the east, 5 to 10 miles an hour. Daytime highs approaching 80. Tomorrow, cloudy skies with a few peaks of sun. Mainly cloudy skies expected tomorrow night. Slight chance for showers. Lows level off around 57. Low 80s Monday, mid 80s Tuesday. Right now, 81.

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0: 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A fake appointment pops up in your Google or Apple calendar from a stranger you've never heard of, usually pushing a loan, a fake investment, or a crypto scheme. Scammers can plant these directly into your calendar without any action from you. 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One, never decline the invite. Declining confirms your account is real. Two, head into your calendar settings and turn off automatic event acceptance. Three, silently delete the event. And finally, mark the sender as spam. It looks like they had a meeting cancellation, and now so do you. Hey, go right now and sign up for my free newsletter. You're just going to love it at getkim.com. 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
1: That so kind of why Australia?
0: Well, my brother lives there, and I'm going to see him and escorting my mom back from Australia. She's 83 and
1: needing
0: just to have, one sibling has taken her there, and the other one, and I get to come back with her. So I get to spend some time there with my other brother, and yeah, it's going to be awesome.
2: I know that you're worried about the technical aspect of being in danger in Australia, but what you need to worry about is magpies.

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5: Trying to cool tempers. I'm Carmen Roberts, Fox News. New Jersey Governor Mikey Sherrill says she does not want to give Homeland Security justification to react in Newark the way it did in Minneapolis. So she wants anti-ICE protesters outside the Immigration Center to dial it down.
6: I urge those protesting outside of Delaney Hall to bring the temperature down so we can focus on the detainees and their families. So comply with the lawful orders from local and state law enforcement and let advocates, faith leaders, and members of this community continue their work.
5: And that's why the state stepped in and set up protected zones for protesters. Fox's Steve Harrigan is there with more from outside the detention center.
7: Some of the Proud Boys arrived here on this smaller pro-ICE demonstration separated by metal barricades. You've got a larger anti-ICE demonstration. The two sides pretty much screaming, yelling, swearing at each other. Overnight, we saw an attempt by the state police to establish a safe zone for protesters to give them an area to protest peacefully. That simply did not work. As police marching in with shields to try and clear the road, some police on horseback as well, eventually launching pepper spray after they were attacked.
5: Still no word from President Trump over whether he accepted the framework for a deal with Iran. Republican Congressman Russell Fry reacts to the president's red line that Iran can never have a nuclear weapon, and he tells Fox News.
8: I think the red line collectively of both parties for historically for a long time is that Iran can never be allowed to have a nuclear weapon. How that phase out looks, I think, ultimately rests with the president.
5: Meantime, President Trump is fuming about a court ruling that blocked his renovation plans for the Kennedy Center in Washington. He posted online that the judge is a radical left Democrat, and he called the judge's wife an anti-Trump hater. 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
9: 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Download it now.
5: A fatal bus crash in Virginia yesterday when a bus hit several cars. And NTSB board member Tom Chapman told reporters this afternoon that as a matter of course, they will look into the driver's actions for 72 hours prior to the crash.
13: Both in terms of physical evidence at the site and also potentially electronic evidence from onboard equipment that might be able to tell us what the vehicle was doing at the time. We don't know that yet. It seems fairly clear that if there was any braking, there wasn't much.
5: And that crash killed 5 people, injured more than 40, some critically. The search continues for Lynette Hooker. She went missing in April in the Bahamas while on a boat with her husband, Brian, though new information shows discrepancies in his story. Fox's Dana Marie McNichol is in the Bahamas with the latest.
14: So back in April, Brian told police that he rowed all night because his wife fell overboard on their small dinghy in rough conditions around 7:15 p.m. He told authorities she had the key to the dinghy and the engine shut off. Local sailors tell me that they've always questioned the validity of his movements based on the wind directions and conditions that night. But now investigators are using GPS data from his phone to pinpoint where to send U.S. Coast Guards and that dive team. U.S. officials close to the investigation say the area is a 25-foot deep water in the Sea of Abaco. Authorities are also working to extract information from an infrared camera on their sailboat that could contain additional clues.
5: And a manhunt is underway in Virginia for a man who allegedly shot 2 sheriff's deputies, killing one. Investigators say 42-year-old Michael Puckett ambushed the deputies at a home in Carroll County Thursday night when they arrived for a welfare check. Authorities say Puckett should be considered armed and very dangerous. I'm Carmen Roberts. This is Fox News.
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17: Lows dip down to about 56
18: tonight
17: under partly cloudy skies. Easterly winds 5 to 10 miles an hour. Sunshine mixed with clouds at times again tomorrow. Daytime highs approaching 80. Slight chance for showers tomorrow night, 57. Slight chance for showers Monday with highs in the low 80s. Sunny skies Tuesday. Right now, it's 79 degrees.

0: This is Handle on the Law, Marginal Legal Advice, where I tell you, you have absolutely no case.
1: Debbie. Hello, Debbie. Welcome.
2: Hi. Thank you. My point is I have stage 4 breast cancer.
1: Yeah, I'm sorry.
2: And I went for a routine mammogram, which I questioned going to, and they said, oh, no, you need to go. And I was anxiously waiting for the results because I wanted to see if that therapy had, you know, done any good. And I guess I'm normal because they sent me a letter that said, oh, no abnormalities. Make sure you schedule your next year's mammogram.
1: Okay, so you were diagnosed with
2: stage 4.
1: Phase 4, and you don't have stage 4. You don't have cancer at all.
2: I do have stage 4. And they didn't even look at the
1: okay. I'm confused.
2: I'm thinking the radiologist didn't even look or read it.
1: I'm confused. You were diagnosed originally with that you didn't have breast cancer. How long a period of time between that diagnosis and the diagnosis that you did?
2: I guess it was 2 years.
1: That's. And this is where you talk to a medical malpractice attorney, because this gets very specific, because the defense is going to be is, we were wrong. We should have, but she wasn't harmed by the delay. And you're going to argue that delay, that 2 year delay was everything here.
2: Mm-hmm.
1: That is going to be the issue with a medical malpractice. And to the extent that they missed the cancer. Now, missing the cancer is another issue. And that is, do you have fibroids? Would it be easy to tell? Is it one of those where it was you had a kind of cancer that was very easy to miss?
2: That's what the doctors were saying. It was easy to miss.
1: Of course they were. Of course they were, Debbie.
2: It's under my armpit.
1: Yeah, well, Debbie, that doesn't matter. I understand. That's what they're going to say. Of course they're going to say that. If you had I have breast cancer tattooed on your breasts when you walked in the door, they're going to go, oh, we missed it. And it was easy to miss. Of course that's going to be their defense. This is why you need a medical malpractice attorney. Because it's a big case. If it turns out they should have. Or it's not a case if it really was so easy to miss that you didn't that any normal doctor. And again, there's the standard of care. What expertise does the doctor have? And I'm assuming you live in a large city, correct?
2: Well, I live in San Bernardino.
1: Okay, and you went to a doctor in San Bernardino. Is that right? A clinic or a major hospital? Okay,
2: yeah.
1: So it's different that you are in San Bernardino or close to Los Angeles than you were, let's say, in Appalachia someplace in, Squirrel Hollow, and there was a clinic. That level of expertise is not held to the same standard. So there are a lot of issues going on here, Debbie. But the fact that you have stage 4 cancer is two things. Number one, it's really serious, obviously. And if there is medical malpractice, it's a big deal. And number two, because, you know, usually everything is delayed. It takes years and years to go anyplace. They do speed it up for people that are elderly because it just makes sense. And the same thing in your situation. Medical malpractice attorney, Debbie, go to handleonthelaw.com. Go to the website and talk to one of the attorneys there. Okay.
2: Can I say one more thing?
1: Yeah.
2: This diagnosis, I had filled out all the papers that I was already diagnosed, and they sent me out this normal thing. And I told my doctor.
1: Wait a minute!
2: It.
1: You had already been diagnosed with cancer?
2: Yes, that's what I'm saying. And maybe I misunderstand how you were structuring that. I was already diagnosed. I went in for my routine, they said, every year. I pointed out and I filled out the papers with all the markers
1: okay,
2: and all the biopsies.
1: Then it's a much clearer case of medical malpractice. Now we're talking. Yeah. Oh, yeah, yeah, yeah. So, again, go to the website, handleonthelaw.com. Oh, yeah. Wow. Natalie, welcome to Handle on the Law, Natalie. Yes.
3: Thank you. I have two LLC companies, one software and another one with the properties. My husband recently passed away. In both of the companies, we both were partners and managers. We own 50-50. And I have three questions. One, can I close the software company because he was the IT guy and I'm not doing anything with that?
1: You can now you can close the software company. Now let me ask, closing it, does that mean you are selling assets and are you going to make money by closing that company?
3: No.
1: Okay, so you're just closing a company that no longer functions, correct?
3: Yeah, you can close it.
1: Yeah, you can close it. That's not a problem. No one can force you to keep it open. All right. So with that, question number two.
3: I got a letter, I think in October, from FTB. It says for both companies, we won penalties. And every year, April 15th, we send $800.
1: Okay, hang on a minute. Wait. You got a letter from whom?
3: FTB, Franchise Tax Board.
1: Oh, the tax board is saying you owe the money. Okay. Yeah. I don't know. Yeah. What's that? What's the first word? I didn't hear that.
3: Franchise.
1: Got it. Okay. The franchise tax board. Okay. So you got a letter from the franchise tax board saying you owe the money. All right. How much do they want?
3: For each LLC.
1: How much do they, how much do they want?
3: Software, 900 and something. And then the properties, they send me the bill for $250.
1: Okay, so you owe $1,000. Yeah. Okay.
3: All right, so I paid for the property.
1: Okay, what's your question?
3: But the other LLC, I send the penalty waiver.
1: Okay.
3: With the,
1: all right, so what's your question?
3: And then they reduce.
1: All right, what's your question, Natalie?
3: So yeah, the franchise tax board person said if I close the software company, I don't need to pay.
1: Okay,
3: but
1: then close it.
3: For the properties, for the properties, they called me again, and then they said $200 more.
1: All right, Natalie, how much do they want for the property taxes? The franchise tax board based on the property. How much do they want?
3: $224 more.
1: Yeah, write a check.
3: They said they don't have
1: write
3: money.
1: A check. Write a check, Natalie. Uh-huh.
3: Okay.
1: Or I can give you, I can give you the name of an accountant who can argue in front of the franchise tax board, and it won't cost you more than, I don't know, $1,500, $2,000 to have him argue that you don't owe $250. Write a check.
3: Yeah. Okay, I have one question. My CPA didn't tell me anything. They are telling because we filed the tax because multiple
1: partners
3: in the LLC.
1: All right, so how much? Okay, so you want to sue? Then sue your CPA for $250. Or you just pay them.
3: I would like to know whether. I'm sorry.
1: Go ahead. You'd like to know what?
3: March 15th is the date we have to file for the LLC for multiple owners.
1: Okay,
3: because
1: so now
3: of that, they are asking for the penalty. We filed.
1: Then appeal it. All right, God, this is getting you're just so frustrating. You appeal it. They want the penalty. You ask for an appeals form. You appeal it. And if you don't like what they say, you ask for a hearing. And you can do that for $250 or just write the check. I have gotten bills from the IRS and the franchise tax board, because I've been in business my entire life, various businesses, of which most are spectacular failures. And I call my accountant and I go, what do I do? He goes, pay it. Write the check. It's a couple of $100.
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7: La Crosse's official forecast.
13: Lows dip down to about 56
14: tonight
13: under partly cloudy skies.
14: Easterly winds
13: 5 to 10 miles an hour. Sunshine mixed with clouds at times again tomorrow. Daytime highs approaching 80. Slight chance for showers tomorrow night, 57. Slight chance for showers Monday with highs in the low 80s. Sunny skies Tuesday. Right now it's 75 degrees.

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